0: Bus family. Kushner and Iger had also been involved in trying to get an expansion team for Las Vegas, but by buying the Lakers, the two do not have to wait for that decision. If it happens, expansion could take place in the 2028-29 season. I'm Marcela Sanchez.
1: News and analysis at townhall.com. From Washington, I'm Keith Peters reporting. There was a scary find during a high school football practice in Arkansas. We hear more on that story from correspondent Lisa Dwyer reporting.
2: A Maumelle, Arkansas high school football player had every right to be a little rattled after finding a venomous snake inside his helmet during practice. The student felt an unusual movement inside his headgear following warm-ups last week and brought his helmet to an assistant coach for inspection. A 2-foot cottonmouth was discovered wedged in behind some padding. The pit viper was so reluctant to exit the helmet that police officers had to submerge it in water.
3: Because he's going to move. There he is.
2: To force the snake out.
4: Oh, he's coming.
2: Animal services took it to a wooded area far from the school. Sound courtesy, Dr. Cole Beerbaum, Maumelle Animal Services. I'm Lisa Dwyer.
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6: Tonight, expect partly cloudy skies and increased humidity with the possibility of a thunderstorm. Heavy rainfall could lead to temporary flooding on roads and in low-lying areas. The low temperature will be 72 degrees. Moving on to tomorrow, anticipate a mix of clouds and sunshine with a high of 90. Tomorrow night will bring partly cloudy conditions again with a low of 72 degrees. I'm meteorologist Jason Caterina on Philadelphia's AM 990 The Answer and 990theanswer.com.
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11: 888-971-SAGE, 888-971-7243. I am Larry Elder. 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We're going to get to Iran in just a minute, but first a couple things. Michael Irvin was a star player with the Dallas Cowboys. And he was talking about how his relatives are mooching off of him and said that white players don't have this problem. Number 33.
16: The white players, they got every dime of their money. They ain't got to worry about none of that. Yeah. They really don't. I got 16 brothers. I bet I own 7 homes right now in Florida. I got 7 homes and I got 7 all of them homes, and they won't leave. And they ain't paid rent in 30 years. And they'll call me and say, hey, Michael, we need some new cabinets in the cabinets in the house. You've been staying there for 30 years. You ain't paid rent or nothing. And what are you doing, you know? And we have these burdens that they don't. Because our family felt, remember I brought you some sneakers when you were in the 8th grade? You should be able to get me this house.
15: Sneakers.
16: Why can't I get you some Jordans? Why do I gotta get you a house?
11: White players don't have these problems. We have these problems that they don't have. What does race have to do with this? I was in Cleveland when Bernie Kosar was the quarterback. Wonderful player. Lost his money because his father wanted to manage his money, and he admits he spent a lot of money on his family. He felt obligated. What does race have to do with it? your inability to say no to your relatives who've been living off you for 30 years has to do with race. White players don't have those problems. Your weakness, your refusal to manage your own money properly, is about race. Let me hear that one more time.
16: The white players, they got every dime of their money. They ain't got to worry about none of that. Yeah. They really don't. I got 16 brothers. I bet I own 7 homes right now in Florida. I got 7 homes, and I got 7 all of them homes, and they won't leave. And they ain't paid rent in 30 years. And they'll call me and say, hey, Michael, we need some new cabinets in the house. Cabinets in the house. You've been standing up for 30 years. You ain't paid rent or nothing. And what are you doing, you know? And we have these burdens that they don't. Because our family felt, remember I brought you some sneakers when you were in the 8th grade? You should be able to get me this house.
3: My sneakers.
16: Why can't I get you some Jordans? Why do I got to get you a house?
11: We have these burdens that, quote, they don't have. There's a wonderful documentary on ESPN's 30 by 30 called Broke. It's about all these athletes who within a few years of retiring from Major League Baseball or football or the NBA are broke. And a lot of them in this documentary were white. Speaking of football, Abdul El Sayed once compared it to slavery, although he was a high school football player. Don't ask me how football ended up being compared to slavery, but, you know, what do I know? This is an Arkansas high school football player who practiced for nearly an hour with a poisonous snake inside his helmet. He didn't know it was there. Number 45.
4: Okay, for the most horrifying story you will ever hear. Snake in the grass? No. How about snake in the helmet? A 2-foot-long, highly venomous cottonmouth snake somehow slithered its way into an Arkansas high school football player's headpiece. You can see it here hiding behind the inner padding. But guys, the player practiced for an hour stuck up there before he started noticing the horrifying feeling around his head. This is a closer look. Apparently, one of the coaches spotted it when he brought in his helmet for an inspection during that practice. Eventually, school staff secured it in a tote bag until animal services came to take it away. Griff has been chomping at the bit all morning to talk
9: it's
4: about
9: it. It's such a crazy story. It gives snakes on a plane a whole new meaning. In Arizona, everybody's afraid of rattlesnakes, right?
17: We shake everything.
9: This is in Little Rock. I grew up in Memphis, Tennessee. Yeah. The cottonmouth is the most dangerous snake. I just can't believe he played for an hour. Finally, he's like, hey, coach, something's wrong with my helmet. And they look in there, and there's a 2-foot cottonmouth. Are you kidding me?
18: Enough is enough. I have had it with these monkey-fighting snakes on this Monday to Friday plane.
11: Well, he's okay, and more importantly, the snake's okay. Now, on Iran, President Trump says they upgraded the pipelines and are now able to circumvent 5 to 7 million barrels a day around the Strait of Hormuz. Number 44.
19: Look, the only one that has control of the Strait of Hormuz right now is the United States Navy. We have a blockade that's been infallible. It's a steel wall. And we let people in that we want to let in, and those people come in, and they've been coming in and they're going out. So it's actually open now. We do not let them go into Iran. They're not admitted into the Strait to go to Iran. But it's open for others. Now, a little bit complex because they will, on occasion, drop a mine and we find the mines. You know, we've mine swept the entire Strait, as you probably maybe heard, maybe you didn't hear. But we control the Strait 100%. Now, can they make trouble? Yeah, they can make trouble. But they're broke. They have no money. You know, Iran is broke.
11: Speaking of them being broke, this is the member of the Heritage Foundation, Victoria Coates, who was the Deputy National Security Advisor under Trump 1.0, number 72.
17: I think there's every reason to believe that Iran will blink first, for the simple reason that they're simply running out of money. And our UN ambassador, Mike Waltz, said yesterday, you know, there's one man that they're really afraid of, and you know who that is? That's Secretary of the Treasury, Scott Bessent, that they are feeling this economic pressure like never before. And bear in mind, President Trump did this in the first term. We had the maximum pressure campaign. By the end of his first term, we had them down to single digits of billions of dollars of accessible foreign reserves. And that's default territory. So this isn't about them feeling pain. They're well past that stage. This is about them literally running out of money. They can't pay their soldiers. They can't pay their besieged, their security forces. That's when things start to fall apart.
20: Iran is counting on the unpopularity of Trump, the unpopularity of the war, the unpopularity of rising gas prices, and the impending midterm elections. Here's General Jack Keane, military expert, Fox News, number 66.
21: As we move closer, despite the success of the economic blockade, I've always felt that the people running the country don't care that much about their own people suffering here. What they really care about is staying in power mm-hmm. and the influence they believe they have over this administration moving towards the midterms. I'm convinced, listen, just in the last few weeks, they've conducted 22 attacks.
22: Yeah.
21: And as we get closer, I think we run the risk of the frequency may increase, but also the purpose of the attack and the violence of the attack may also. And the reason for that is clearly they, in their minds, they think the closer they get to the midterm elections in terms of their actions, the less likelihood the president to respond militarily against them. Now listen, you would think by now that all this time that this regime has been dealing with our president, that they would learn a little bit from their miscalculation that they've done in the past,
22: yeah.
21: and it's been quite considerable. He has all the cards here. I believe the best card to play is a combination of all the economic levers that we're using, the blockade, what Secretary Bessent is doing with sanctions and other things he's doing is quite remarkable, and also military power. And I do think change takes place as a result of that.
20: Now, President Trump commented on the Iranians as negotiators, and he also commented on the demand that Iran has made for reparations. And President Trump had a response to that. Reparations? Who should be paying reparations? How about all the soldiers they've injured, killed? What about the coal? Cobalt towers? What about all the soldiers that they have attacked with their drones? Who should be paying reparations, President Trump said, to whom? Going to have that for you. Also, a Marine held by the Russians have now been returned to America, and President Trump gave nothing in return for his return. All of this and more. 888-971-SAGE, 888-971-7243. 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
2: With the Wall Street Business Report, I'm Bob Agnew. The latest inflation numbers offering some cautiously encouraging news for American families struggling with higher prices.
22: Core inflation, which strips out volatile food and energy prices, also cooled. Core prices rose 2.5% compared to a year earlier, down from 2.6% in June. Economists generally view core inflation as a better indicator of underlying price trends because it is less affected by temporary swings in gasoline and food costs.
2: As correspondent Bernie Bennett, Hiroshi Okuda, the former chief executive of Toyota, who led the Japanese carmaker's stellar rise in global markets, has passed away at the age of 93. He's best remembered for having led the development of the gas-electric hybrid Prius back in 1997 with groundbreaking technology at the time. A mixed bag on Wall Street at the close. The Dow was down about 21 points. The NASDAQ up 143. For the Wall Street Business Report, I'm Bob Agnew.
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25: Three powerful studies. We could just keep it alone, and they're going to fail. We could just keep, you know, doing sort of just like nice and easy, relax. Like I said, I'm sort of negotiating. You see, they're very devious negotiators because they'll agree to something, then they'll go out and tell the press that
26: they did not do it.
25: Yeah. No, they're very dishonest people. So we have three strategies. Do what I'm doing now. Just bop along and look how bad they're doing, because the nations—they've got 300% inflation. They have no value. Their currency has almost no value. They have—they're not paying their soldiers. Their soldiers are leaving. So just keep that going, because that's not sustainable. Hit them really, really hard, or the third is just beat them economically. But we're doing that anyway. That's sort of a part of the first step. So economically, they are a mess. They can't borrow money. We control their money, what they had, which is a lot. They had a lot. And we have total control of it. I'm their banker. I am their banker.
20: As to their demand for reparations, here's what President Trump said, number 48.
27: Questions, please.
28: Mr. President, in addition to this big announcement, you've also been posting about Iran today opposing their latest demands. You said this last round of talks was Iran's last chance before decapitation. So what now? What comes next?
27: You'll find out.
28: Are you still, are massive escalation, is that still on the table?
19: Well, we have that, certainly that ability if we want to do that. Yeah, you'll find out.
28: You said you're low-keying it with them, that you're semi-negotiating. No. What exactly does that mean?
19: Well, they asked for reparations, you might say, or they asked for money for the damage that we've done. I said, that's a good idea. Well, we're going to ask for money for the damage they've done over a 50-year period. Whether you go SS Cole or whether you go all of the people that were so badly hurt, so badly wounded or killed, many thousands of people, and maybe damages for the 52,000 protesters over the last 4 months that were killed in Iran. We think their family should get damages for killing their person or their child or mother, father, that were protesting. It's at least, it was 52,000 a month and a half ago. So now what is it? So if there's damages to be paid, I think Iran should pay those damages.
5: Mr. President, going back to the subject of Iran, sir, can you give us an estimate of what you think the Strait of Hormuz will be?
19: Well, it's open now. We're taking a lot of shit. It's open now. Look, the only one that has control of the Strait of Hormuz right now is the United States Navy. We have a blockade that's been infallible. It's a steel wall. And we let people in that we want to let in, and those people come in, and they've been coming in and they're going out. So it's actually open now. We do not let them go into Iran. They're not admitted into the Strait to go to Iran. But it's open for others. Now, a little bit complex, because they will, on occasion, drop a mine, and we find the mines. You know, we've mine swept the entire Strait, as you probably maybe heard, maybe you didn't hear, but we control the Strait 100%. Now, can they make trouble? Yeah, they can make trouble. But they're broke. They have no money. You know, Iran is broke, totally broke. And they're not paying their soldiers. They have inflation of 300% as of last night. I heard 309%. So we'll see what happens. But they've been bad for, they say 47, it's actually 50 now. You know, 47, they've been saying it for 3 years. But for 50 years, they've been the bully of the Middle East. What they've done is terrible. They've killed hundreds of thousands of people. They've killed people, they've wounded and maimed people with the legs, the arms, you know, with the roadside bomb is their bomb. They're very proud of it. And now they're paying a price. Thank you very much, everybody.
20: In about a half hour or so, we're going to talk to Robert F. Kennedy Jr., HHS Secretary, about a number of things, including his initiative against fraud, number 46.
6: My predecessor, Xavier Becerra, he, when he came into my agency, there were only 80 people in program integrity, 80 people. This is for 50 states and 5 territories. These are the people who are monitoring $2.2 trillion in payments annually from my agency. We do 4 million transactions a day. There's only 80 people looking at those. Xavier Becerra came in and transferred 76 of them out. So that when I came in, there's only 6 people who are in charge of all program integrity for my department. And it was an invitation for the fraudsters to come in and steal everything. And that's why we have this hospice program. We've closed thousands of hospices here in Los Angeles, because they didn't have patients. They were just billing us $6,000 a month for phony accounts. And the durable medical equipment fraud, tens of billions of dollars here in Los Angeles County. Autism services, tens of billions of dollars, all stolen because nobody was mining the store. Xavier Becerra came in and he instituted a program called Pay and Chase. What that means is when we get an invoice from a hospice that we know is fraudulent, we know that hospice is not treating patients. They've been busted before. We have algorithms that can identify that this is almost certainly a fraudulent case. His policy was you pay them and then you chase it. You go back and try to claw it back, which of course never happens. This was an insane policy. We shut that down.
20: Pay and chase. Pay them and then try and get the money back a little later. Are you kidding me? Eight people, and I believe HHS is the largest department. Non-defense. Eight people tracking fraud, down from 80 when Biden first came in. Are you kidding me? We're also going to talk to RFK Jr. about his initiatives to deal with homelessness here in Los Angeles. 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
3: With SRN News, I'm Keith Peters in Washington. Newly unsealed court records show that a former Southern Poverty Law Center official has been charged in the Department of Justice's broader criminal case against the Alabama-based civil rights group. Heidi Beirich is a political extremism expert who left the law center about 6 years ago. White House Press Secretary Karoline Leavitt will be leaving the Trump administration at the end of the month to spend time with her young family. The 28-year-old Leavitt called it a bittersweet decision in a social media post Wednesday shortly after President Trump announced she'd be stepping down. She is the youngest person in history to hold the role and recently gave birth to her second child. On Wall Street, the Dow down by 21 points, the NASDAQ rose 143, the S&P advanced 20. More details at srnnews.com.
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7: Tonight, expect partly cloudy skies and increased humidity with the possibility of a thunderstorm. Heavy rainfall could lead to temporary flooding on roads and in low-lying areas. The low temperature will be 72 degrees. Moving on to tomorrow, anticipate a mix of clouds and sunshine with a high of 90. Tomorrow night will bring partly cloudy conditions again with a low of 72 degrees. I'm meteorologist Jason Caterina on Philadelphia's AM 990 The Answer and 990theanswer.com.
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15: Is everything better? Is everything funner? Is everything more awesome? Like, how do you kind of view this year versus maybe the years of the past?
16: I'm going to plead the fifth.
15: Okay. Okay.
17: Like gotta that. Love that guy.
15: Okay.
16: Like that absolute coward, Tony Fletcher. Absolute coward.
17: Yeah. Hey, it's back, baby.
16: Are you kidding me?
15: Yeah, 111
16: times. You got a pardon, and you're in front of you, and you pleaded over 100 times at the White House? What are you scared of, Tony? Yeah. I thought you were the science.
15: Yeah.
16: I am science, and you get up there and you can't answer a question?
15: Yeah.
16: What are we doing? And how much time did the network spend on that? How much time did they spend on my responses every week, on my vaccination status, on Taylor and Travis's wedding? Did they do even a minute on Tony Fauci?
15: No, I don't think I've heard anything.
16: No, I bet they didn't.
15: But on that note,
16: then there was another scandal this offseason too.
20: 888-971-SAGE, 888-971-7243. I am Larry Elder, Salem News Channel. That was quarterback Aaron Rodgers, who famously did not get vaccinated. Larry Elder, Salem News Channel. And we're going to be talking with HHS Secretary Robert Kennedy Jr. Among other things, there is a new vaccine recommendation schedule, and COVID vaccine is not on it. Even Chuck Todd told CNN that Fauci made a mistake in pleading the fifth. Number 21.
18: I'll be honest with you. I thought Anthony Fauci made a huge mistake in pleading the fifth. I think you hand a talking point. I think the average person hears that and thinks, oh, maybe he does have something to hide. Maybe he is fearful of something. And you know, knowing how the current world of Washington works, I understand why a lawyer gave Tony Fauci the advice to say, take the fifth. Gigantic mistake. And it's a terrible end to his legacy. And I'm sorry it happened. I get it. I understand the risk averseness that lawyers can do sometimes. But I think it was a PR mistake, and I really think it harmed the perception of public health, Brianna. I really do.
21: Yeah, it's been a really interesting and important thing to watch this. I don't want to call it a debate because it's become more than that between Anthony Fauci and Rand Paul.
18: It's not a debate. I wish it were.
21: I know, right?
18: If it were an actual debate with substance and they spoke to each other instead of talking past each other, maybe we would get somewhere.
21: Because there's a lot to learn here.
20: Now, what I find interesting about this is Chuck Todd. He used to be the host of Meet the Press on NBC. He's on CNN. I'll be honest with you, comma. Meaning, I'm going to give you an opinion that your audience probably won't like. I'll be honest with you, as opposed to how you normally are. This is Bill Maher on Dr. Fauci, number 27.
27: Have you read some of the Fauci's diary? Last week I played a game here called Who Said It, Fauci or Trump? Let's play. It is not hyperbole to say I am the most famous and talked about person in the country. The nurses went absolutely wild to see me. I am such a valued spokesperson and a good communicator. One person said that Tyra Banks was sexy, but I was even sexier than she was. None of that is Trump. That's all Fauci. Writing to himself at 80. Why? So we can read it back when he's 100 and remember what a hot piece of he was at 80? Talk about main character syndrome.
20: Governor Senator Ron Johnson, Wisconsin, talks about Fauci's phone records and texts and voice calls. Number 63.
0: Okay, Lee, well, we just got the device last week. We've downloaded it into searchable format. That's where we came up with the number 34,000. You know, we saw, you know, again, we're starting to focus on key moments in time. My staff went immediately into the change from the Trump administration to the Biden administration, see what was happening at that point in time. They pulled this needle out of the haystack. And this should shock every American. Anthony Fauci is culpable on two fronts. You know, he was culpable in terms of the origin of COVID because he funded the gain-of-function research, which is why he had to make sure that those people who thought it was man-made would immediately change their opinion and say, no, this is, you know, that's a conspiracy theory. This sprang from nature. But then when it came to the solution, you know, they sabotaged early treatment so they could get an emergency use authorization on the experimental genetic therapy injection. That's what this is. And so when they started seeing these adverse events flooding into Bayer, they had to freak out.
20: HHS Secretary Robert Kennedy Jr. was very, very critical of Dr. Fauci. And one of those who signed the so-called Great Barrington Declaration is Dr. Jay Bhattacharya, who's now the head of National Institutes of Health. He talks about COVID vaccine risks that Fauci apparently suspected but did not publicly admit. All of this and more, 888-971-SAGE. Do not leave town.

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8: I'm Charles Payne, and this is the Fox Business Report.
9: Stocks finishing mixed, the Dow losing steam heading into the closing bell, but the tech-heavy NASDAQ advanced as AI stocks rallied. Investors also digested July's easing consumer price index report, with annual CPI inflation cooling for a second month to 3.4%. The critical report comes ahead of next month's Fed meeting, with investors divided on whether officials will hold rates steady or raise them. Oil prices rose slightly, with West Texas Intermediate crude at over $83 a barrel. Stocks tied to AI were among the biggest gainers following blockbuster earnings results from cloud computing company CoreWeave and server company Supermicrocomputer. The Magnificent Seven big cap tech stocks were mostly lower amid a rotation into AI infrastructure plays. The Dow down 22 points, the NASDAQ higher by 143, S&P 500 up 20.
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14: 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Dr. Jay Bhattacharya is one of the three doctors who signed the Great Barrington Declaration. It said young people aren't likely to get sick, and they certainly should not be foreclosed from going to schools. Businesses should not be shut down. And they were ridiculed, had their social media accounts bottle capped. Revenge, he is now the director of the National Institutes of Health, number 68.
2: In December 2020, I published an op-ed in the Wall Street Journal arguing that we should take a focused protection approach to the vaccine as well, where the benefits are likely to outweigh the potential harms, which we didn't all know all of them because it was December 2020. The vaccine had just come out. It might make sense for older people. For younger people and for people like and pregnant women, where we don't know all the risks and we don't have the full picture, it didn't make any sense to me to recommend and certainly not to mandate the vaccine. I was aware, of course, of the raging scientific debate around this, which actually continues to this day, regarding some of those side effects. The responsible thing to do that Tony Fauci didn't do was to make those concerns that he had public. He was a very prominent public figure. He got a Presidential Medal of Award for the development of the vaccine. He had a responsibility to the public to tell the public what his thinking actually was, and he failed to do that at the time. And as well, he leaned into the mandate, denied natural immunity, essentially said that everyone should take this regardless of the benefit harm calculation. And I think to me that's the problem. He stepped out of his lane as the head of NIAID, which is supposed to fund the science behind the vaccines, not make recommendations about the vaccines to everybody. And when he did so, he had a responsibility to take that really seriously and reflect the scientific debate to the public at large.
14: CBS's Margaret Brennan, however, tried to argue the vaccine misinformation talking point, number 37.
15: You were down in Atlanta this past week. This is 1 year since that horrific shooting at CDC headquarters. Officer David Rose was honored this past week. He was killed last year protecting CDC employees from a gunman. And we should note he was a combat veteran, a United States Marine who had just graduated 5 months prior from the police academy. Three kids left behind. The shooter was motivated by misinformation about the COVID vaccine. That is why he shot over 100 bullets into the windows of the CDC. Is enough being done to counter this kind of misinformation?
16: I got to talk with Officer Rose's wife a few months back. One of the first things I did is to honor him and his sacrifice in protecting the people that work at the CDC, the amazing people who work at the CDC, was we renamed the street that leads into the CDC after him. And it was a really nice event.

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4: That is misinformation, and we're not being clear about that.
3: And I think that is dangerous.
5: People lost their jobs, Margaret, because the Biden administration censored people and said, look, you can't even talk about COVID vaccine harms. Yeah, and I'm talking about why you have the kind of distrust that's led to the kind of problems that we're talking about earlier in public health. That distrust was not caused by President Trump. It wasn't caused by Bobby. It was caused by a lot of sort of really fundamentally, often spread by the government itself regarding natural immunity, closure of schools, closures of mask mandates. People lost their jobs because of these vaccine mandates that didn't make any public health sense. So if you want to talk about public trust, you have to embrace that fully. Right? You can't just talk about it in a narrow political way.
3: I'm talking about a shooting at the CDC and an officer. You said you just went to honor. That's what I was talking about. You're talking about something else entirely.
5: You're trying to blame the shooting on Bobby.
3: No, I'm not. I'm reading you what his father said.
5: No, what you're implying is that somehow
3: I'm talking about your visit there, and is enough being done? I think it's really unfortunate, since you want to see
6: how this went off the rails. She's suggesting that this guy did what he did because he was misled about the COVID vaccine. And Dr. Bhattacharya is telling her that there was a lot of disinformation about the vaccine. Caused a loss of trust. Well, it's because it started under Trump. Is Trump the one who recommended schools be shut down? Dr. Fauci bragged in his diary that he had a conversation with Gavin Newsom and convinced Gavin Newsom to shut the state down. Bragged he had a conversation with Bill de Blasio, then the New York mayor, and convinced him to shut the city down. Now, whether you're climbing the corporate ladder, launching a new project, or just looking for that extra edge, your brain is your most valuable asset. 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
2: Alex Bregman went off for the Cubs.
3: Bregman swings and it's a high fly ball. That's deep three. Left center field. Number three, it's gone. What a night for Alex Bregman. Three home runs, this one a two-run job, and the Cubs now up 12-5 here in the eighth.
2: Cubs Radio Network on the call. Final score was Chicago over the Nationals 12-6. The Yankees took down the Mariners 10-5, and the Blue Jays sent the Red Sox to their fifth straight loss, beating them 6-4. News out of the NFL is the Panthers are signing former Dolphins tight end Darren Waller to a one-year deal. Waller had 6 touchdowns in 9 games last season. And the Browns announced that Deshaun Watson will start their preseason opener on Saturday against the Bears. Shedeur Sanders will get the second preseason start against the Bills.
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0: What's this group called again? The Babies? Okay. Alright, we got too much to do. Normally I'd play a little bit, but I've got more I want to get to here. July inflation eases. Are the media even reporting this, or are they just kind of whispering it? July inflation eases to 3.4%, says the New York Post, likely keeping the Fed split on interest rates for now. It eased in July, likely bolstering arguments for the Fed officials that want to keep interest rates on hold. The consumer price index rose 3.4% in July over the past 12 months, cooling slightly from 3.5 in June. You know, ladies and gentlemen, the price of gasoline, whether people want to admit it, is down. Inflation is down. The jobless numbers are down. Income for those who are working is up. I mean, they got to get their message out, these Republicans, because the psychology of too many people is, woe is me. I'll be right back.
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4: SRN News. I'm Jason Walker, former Southern Poverty Law Center official, now charged in the Justice Department's case against the civil rights group. Heidi Beirich making her initial court appearance in California Wednesday. Her attorney says she is innocent, adding the prosecutors are just trying to punish his client for her long record of success in dismantling, quote, hate groups. Police in Minnesota say a man killed his wife and their 7-year-old daughter in a knifing incident in a daycare. He is also suspected of killing an elderly relative in a separate attack. Police say the man then fatally shot himself. None of the children in the daycare other than his daughter were hurt. Lawyers for the man charged with killing Charlie Kirk say he shouldn't be eligible for the death penalty. SRN News.
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5: Overnight, expect partly cloudy skies with a chance of a thunderstorm. Be cautious of possible temporary flooding on roads and in poorly drained areas due to any heavy downpours. The temperature will drop to a low of 73. Moving into Thursday, anticipate a mix of clouds and sun with a high of 90. Thursday night will bring partly cloudy conditions with a low of 73. I'm meteorologist Jason Caterina on Philadelphia's AM 990, The Answer and 990theanswer.com.
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0: I want to get this in. This Al Saeed, the Democrat nominee for the Senate in Michigan, just a couple of years ago about football. Just to show you how this guy's mind works or doesn't work. Cut eight, go.
1: You think about all the wars that we fight abroad, all of the sordid history of oppressing other people in the name of this American idea, right? Whether it was, quote, manifest destiny and destroying Native Americans, or it was the transatlantic slave trade where, you know, folks who...
0: Well, you know, Muslims, this, you know, in Africa and in the Middle East were capturing defeated tribes and so forth and selling them to the Europeans. Yeah, yeah, that sort of stuff. Go ahead.
1: Backs of native folks that they destroyed.
0: Or today, you know, in Africa where Muslim Islamists are slaughtering Christians. Or, you know, in Yemen where Islamists are killing other Muslims. Or like in Syria where Islamists slaughtered 580,000 Muslims. You know, we can get into this. We really can. Go ahead.
1: Captured people, enslaved them, and had them work their fields because they thought it was their right, right? And all of this, like a lot of these narratives, you kind of see echoed in the ethos of football.
0: So how do you see this in the ethos of football, Rich? What the hell is he talking about? I honestly don't even know what he's trying to say there. But I do know he hates us. I mean, all of us. And you know what's interesting to me? The black community and the Hispanic community want nothing to do with these guys. Nothing. Nothing. It's the so-called super educated but very stupid whites, particularly women. They're into this stuff. They're into this stuff, you know. Masculinity is toxic. That's funny coming from an Islamist like this guy. I'll be right back.
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6: With SRN News, I'm Jason Walker. Authorities taking stock of the damage in several states following Tuesday's massive storm system. Tornadoes, heavy rain, major damage in several areas. Worst of all, a child was killed in Indiana when a tree fell on a house. Also hit very hard parts of Illinois and Ohio. In the Columbia earthquake, the death count officially now at 265. Thousands of people have been injured. Authorities say an estimated 4,100 people are missing and feared dead. A former Southern Poverty Law Center official charged in the Justice Department's case against the civil rights group, Heidi Byrich, making her initial court appearance Wednesday. Her lawyer says Byrich is absolutely innocent of all charges. SRN News.
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7: Overnight, expect partly cloudy skies with a chance of a thunderstorm. Be cautious of possible temporary flooding on roads and in poorly drained areas due to any heavy downpours. The temperature will drop to a low of 73. Moving into Thursday, anticipate a mix of clouds and sun with a high of 90. Thursday night will bring partly cloudy conditions with a low of 73. I'm meteorologist Jason Caterina on Philadelphia's AM 990, The Answer and 990theanswer.com.
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11: 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Court records show that Abdul called the police and told them that he had strangled her. 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He eventually pleaded guilty to murder and risk of injury to a child. 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
14: Levenger Insurance Agent.
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0: the incentives built in. You know, bureaucrats are bureaucrats. Although I have to say, my father liked his VA. He just did, in Florida. And there are some who do. And there are some who don't. But it's a very difficult bureaucracy to run, generally, because it's very complicated, isn't it?
1: Healthcare is complicated.
0: Yeah.
1: But the best incentive is competition in the private market. And the government getting involved just messes up the private market.
0: That's 100% true. That you have all kinds of dislocations in the healthcare system now in terms of pricing, and that's for drugs and for doctors and so forth. All right, my friend, thank you for your call. Appreciate it. And thank all of you, you wonderful people. God bless you out there. We salute our armed forces, police officers, firefighters, emergency personnel, ICE, our truckers, the men and women in Ukraine, the men and women in Israel, the men and women in Iran, and you, the American people, red-blooded Americans, thank each and every one of you. Thank you for joining me, and we'll do this again tomorrow. God bless, and have a fantastic evening.
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3: Foundations of Freedom, a look at America's founding principles and the leaders who shaped our nation.
4: In 1783, the Revolutionary War was nearly over, but America's future remained uncertain. Officers in the Continental Army were angry. Congress had failed to provide promised pay, and some considered using the Army's power to force the government's hand. George Washington understood their frustration, but he also knew the liberty they had fought to win could be destroyed by the very army that secured it. Washington confronted his officers and urged them to choose honor, patience, and loyalty to the Republic over rebellion. He could have used their anger to increase his own power. Instead, he used his influence to restrain it. Power asks what it can take. 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
8: News this hour from Town Hall. I'm Jason Walker. Investigation continues in Texas, where an Army Apache attack chopper has gone down in a field, killing both crew members. That crash also sparked a wildfire that forced several homes to be evacuated. Authorities at nearby Fort Hood say the soldiers were on a routine training mission. Severe storms in the Middle East, tornadoes, flash flooding, and more. Three people dead, including a child.
9: Sadly, the four-year-old died in Jennings County. That was a tree that fell on their home. And we have reports of various levels of injuries across the state. And again, two other fatalities that may be weather-related. We're working on confirming those.
8: That is Jonathan Whittem, head of the Indiana Department of Homeland Security. Widespread damage in the storms also in parts of Illinois and Ohio. Hopkins, Minnesota, police chief Brent Johnson says three people from the same family found dead in an apparent murder-suicide in a home daycare while half dozen other kids were present.
10: The Hopkins Police Department, in coordination with multiple other agencies, responded to a report of a stabbing at a residence operating as a home daycare. Upon arrival, officers located a deceased 41-year-old male with a self-inflicted gunshot wound and a deceased 41-year-old female and 7-year-old female victim with stab wounds. They were all members of the same family.
8: And officials do say the other children in the daycare were not harmed. Los Angeles County grand jury indicting Nick Reiner on murder charges in the killing of his parents, Rob Reiner and Michelle Singer Reiner, the couple stabbed to death in their Brentwood home on the 14th of December. More on these stories, townhall.com.
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8: Now, some people may believe this is just an attempt to silence the White House. Some media groups are suing to stop Trump media from charging early access to policy posts.
15: President Trump has been sued in federal court to stop him from making money off early exclusive access to his post on U.S. policy on his own Truth Social platform. The lawsuit has been brought by two media groups, Freedom of the Press Foundation and The Intercept. It alleges that Trump's deal with the media firm to post first on his site violates the Constitution. Trump Media and Technology started charging Wall Street firms as much as $100,000 a month for a new service allowing early access to the president's posts so they can trade off them. Truth Social says the lawsuit is an attempt by left-wing activists to silence the president. I'm Mike Hempen.
8: Breaking news and analysis at townhall.com. China rolling out a new commercial jetliner, one that Beijing hopes to become a major player in aircraft manufacturing.
16: An Air China connection between this city and Ulaanbaatar has been chosen as the first international route for China's homegrown passenger aircraft. From today, the Comac C919 will be in service for daily flights to Mongolia. It's hoped that these Chinese jets will eventually challenge the dominance of Boeing and Airbus, but analysts have speculated that this may take many years. The C919s, similar in size to Boeing's 737s, have already been trialed on domestic routes in China, but today marks the beginning of their use internationally.
8: BBC's Stephen McDonald. In Oakland, California, jury selection has begun in Meta's federal trial that over claims that its platforms have done tremendous harm to young people. More on these stories, townhall.com.
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17: Overnight, expect partly cloudy skies with a chance of a thunderstorm. Be cautious of possible temporary flooding on roads and in poorly drained areas due to any heavy downpours. The temperature will drop to a low of 73. Moving into Thursday, anticipate a mix of clouds and sun with a high of 90. Thursday night will bring partly cloudy conditions with a low of 73. I'm meteorologist Jason Caterina on Philadelphia's AM 990, The Answer and 990theanswer.com.
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22: From the wild world of DC politics to America's culture clash, brace yourself for the reality check you've been waiting for. The one and only Mike Gallagher.
23: What's that you say? The normal Democrats, such as they are, managed to stop Francesca Hong dead in her tracks last night in Wisconsin? How about that? Every poll had her winning by double digits. How does that work exactly? How do you justify a polling company that could be that wrong? And it wasn't one. It wasn't two, it was about seven of them. All the pollsters in Wisconsin gave it to this nut job, this chef who hates Thanksgiving, this radical defund the police, Looney Tunes. And she wound up losing to the so-called moderate Democrat. I really can't quite wrap my brain around whether I wished all the loons would win in the primaries and let them lose in the general, believing that normal people would show up to vote in November. I don't know the answer to that. I really don't. I guess it's good to cut out the cancerous tumor now. Try to end this. But I want to present to you a very smart reaction from a smart guy named Ben Shapiro. Ben posted the following. We're watching an enormous misread of the results from Wisconsin. The dumb take is that the DSA has reached its ceiling and the establishment is fighting back. That's totally wrong. Ben says the normie Dems are simply negotiating the terms of their surrender. Those terms are obvious. The Democrat Party will ingest and mirror the key precepts of the DSA, and they won't go whole hog against DSA candidates who don't totally say the quiet parts out loud. This is why Slotkin didn't endorse Stevens against El Sayed in Michigan. It's why Schumer and Jeffries didn't endorse Cuomo against Mamdani in New York City. In return, the DSA's most important figures will refrain from endorsing the very worst candidates. This is why Bernie and AOC didn't endorse Francesca Hong. If they had, she would have won. The goal of the pact is obvious. Candidates who are DSA in all but name, who receive unified Democratic support after the primaries, and who still have a shot at winning a general election. So Ben Shapiro concludes by saying, do not be fooled. The DSA is driving the car. The DSA is choosing the direction. The normie Dems are just negotiating over the speed. I believe he's right. It's why Hong losing is a very, very big deal. But on the other hand, Ben is right. There is an inevitability to this that has to sink in. We're going to take you to South Carolina in a few minutes and get a rundown of what happened there in that race to replace the late Lindsey Graham. But evil has arrived. And I mean this sincerely. Evil is here. You don't have to go any farther than Massachusetts. I spent my childhood I spent summers when I was a little kid in Massachusetts. My dad was a Bostonian. He had that thick Pak the Ka and Havid Yad accent. He was a pipe-smoking guy from Massachusetts. And we spent a lot of vacations at Cape Cod. I spent a lot of time in Massachusetts. I can't even properly frame what they did yesterday in the state of Massachusetts. This is what evil sounds like, looks like, is like. There's no other way to describe it. You know, you could make an argument that, well, we've got to give abortion rights to women because it's their body, it's their choice, and all of that. It's health care provided to women, right? Yesterday, the governor, with big smiles all around, signed a piece of legislation that is resulting in the killing of unborn children up until birth. Now, almost the entirety of the Democrats in the Massachusetts House voted for this in July. Abortion had already been legal through 24 weeks, which is, of course, more than half the length of a typical pregnancy at that time. But that wasn't enough for them. They didn't go far enough. So they made a legislative priority out of giving a woman a right to abort up until the birth of the baby. And I want to play something for you that is the actual sight and sound of when this macabre scene played out in the state house in Massachusetts, where the governor there signed legislation legalizing abortion up to birth and removing any previously existing protections for post 24 week abortions. That was, of course, infuriating to the death cult Democrats of Massachusetts. No protection is given to a baby in any way, shape, or form in the state of Massachusetts. Now, I want you to see and hear what the signing ceremony was like when the Democrat governor of Massachusetts, Maura Healey, signed the bill allowing for abortions up to birth.
0: Thank you.
23: There she is signing. Smiles all around. Everybody grinning. She signs the document allowing for the execution of babies in her state. And the women behind her are clasping their hands in joy, euphoria, and happiness. You know, Joe Chalfant over at Town Hall wrote a column about this awful, evil occurrence yesterday in Massachusetts. And he wrote at Town Hall, progressivism is essentially a death cult. Look at the response to the assassination of Charlie Kirk. Look at the euthanasia programs of Spain and Canada. Just last month, a grandmother was murdered by the Canadian government despite her and her own family's insistence that she not be euthanized. He says they did it anyway. A Catholic priest who suffered a broken hip was reportedly offered euthanasia twice. Twice. And he says the obsession of progressives with death is their most disgusting quality. It's a direct result of their nihilistic worldview. Why bring a child into this world when there's so much suffering? Asks the progressive, livid that you'd share in the joy of raising a family. Shout your abortion, they say, which encourages the progressive, hopeful that you'll dedicate your life to worldly work and pursuits. And the selfish ideology is captivating to many people. Why should my life be spent caring for others? Why should I have responsibility to anyone other than myself? He says Massachusetts is only the beginning. With the rise of the Democratic Socialists in the Democrat Party, euthanasia, and nationwide full-term abortions are going to be on the ballot in 2028. He is absolutely right. Do you think this stops at Massachusetts? Of course not. They'll do this everywhere they can get away with it. Progressivism is a death cult. And what they did yesterday in Massachusetts proves it. Got a lot to break down for you on a Wednesday after the primary day. Our number is 800-655. Mike, I'm sorry to start with such awful, sick, twisted, evil news out of Massachusetts. I'm ashamed that I spent time as a kid in that state. Look, if you're in Massachusetts, get out while you can. Escape while you have a chance, because it's only going to get worse and worse. Imagine clapping and smiling and celebrating the ability to murder a baby up to the moment of birth. Well, there, you want that done? Hey, you're 7 months pregnant, you decide you don't want to go through with it? Head over to Massachusetts. They'll take great care of you and your baby. My Lord, we need prayer, and I'm going to pray with you next here on the Mike Gallagher Show. 800-655-MIKE. Give me your reaction to this horrific story out of Massachusetts. 800-655-6453.
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23: A lot of text messages pouring in over this ghastly celebration in Massachusetts. A lot of biblical and scriptural references. Andy in Missoula, Montana says, remember Revelation, but the fearful and unbelieving and the abominable, the murderers, the idolaters, the liars shall have their part in the lake which burneth with fire and brimstone, which is the second death. Look, this is spiritual. I'm not a Christian teaching and talk show host, but we are witnessing spiritual warfare. The execution of babies being celebrated. You know, it's one thing. I don't even know how you'd even present it. Well, you know, if a woman changes her mind at 8.5 months of pregnancy, that's her body, I guess. Let's go. But to celebrate it? Can you play that clip again, Yasmin, of the women standing behind Governor Maura Healey with big smiles and joy all around, signing the death warrant for any baby that has the misfortune of being carried by a woman who decides up to the moment of birth to abort that child? Here's what the bill ceremony looked like and sounded like yesterday in Massachusetts.
5: Thank you.
23: They're women with lab coats on. Are those doctors? I think those are doctors. Whatever happened to first do no harm? Time to pray. Heavenly Father, we come before you with humble hearts, asking for your mercy and your peace. During these difficult times, we lift up the leaders of our nation and leaders around the world. Grant them wisdom beyond their own understanding, courage to do what's right, and discernment that may prevent needless suffering. Guide every decision with justice, restraint, and a desire for peace. Lord, we pray for the brave men and women of our military and for our police officers, firefighters, paramedics, and all first responders, including the brave men and women of ICE. Surround them with your protection, Lord. Strengthen them for the difficult days. Comfort their families, and please bring them safely home. We ask you to watch over our country, unite us in purpose, calm our fears, and remind us that our ultimate hope is found in you and you alone. May your peace rule in our hearts. May your truth guide our nation. And may your hand of protection rest upon America. We ask this in the name of Jesus Christ. Amen. Here is John in Pennsylvania. Very sad day, John, in Massachusetts, huh?
8: Yes, it is. Thank you for taking my call.
23: Of course.
8: I just wanted to point out that this is one step away from outright infanticide.
23: Sure.
8: Just like in ancient Rome, they used to just discard the babies and let them die from exposure. It was common. And the Christians were known to rescue those babies and raise them as their own. And we as Christians need to emulate the early Christians, their bravery, their compassion, and their love.
23: Oh, what a beautiful message, John. We have to stand up for what we know to be true. We have to stand up for what is right, what is good, and reject evil. And this is evil. I would love to have a demo. If you're watching Salem News Channel and you saw that clip that I've now played twice of the women, including apparently doctors, with those grins on their faces. It's sick and appalling. The wickedness. Look, demonic is the only word I can come up with. That's the biggest takeaway, is the clapping and the cheering and the exultation, the joy at saying, hey, here in Massachusetts, you want to have an abortion up to the moment that you can give birth. We're all in for that. And they clapped. And they clapped. It did it in New York. Remember when they had the abortion laws passed in New York and they bathed all the buildings in pink? Celebrating. Celebrating. Spiritual. It's good versus evil. I've been telling you about a movie called Can You Hear Me Now that explores faith, scripture, history, prophecy. 2 weeks before he was assassinated, Charlie Kirk sat down for an interview that wrestled with the timeless question, does God still speak today? And rather than asking you what to think, the movie invites you to examine the evidence, the actual proof, the biblical foundations, and reflect on what it all means for believers having to live through today's culture. If you want a thoughtful conversation about faith, history, and the public square, you're going to love this movie. You can pre-order Can You Hear Me Now right now by going to salemnow.com. 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You won't want to miss it. Coming up, let's take you to South Carolina. Big night in the Palmetto State, and our Joey Hudson is there.
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11: This is Hugh Hewitt for townhall.com. Abdu El-Sayed won Michigan's recent primary for the United States Senate seat that is open in Michigan. He's the most radical Democratic nominee for the Senate since the Civil War. He'll face GOP Congressman and Army veteran FBI special agent as well, Mike Rogers, in the fall. El-Sayed campaigns with an Islamist-supporting extremist by the name of Hassan Piker, who's also a racist and a misogynist. That El-Sayed hates the State of Israel is not open for debate. He does. Most Jews and many non-Jews believe that El-Sayed is anti-Semitic to the core. Rogers versus El-Sayed is the most important race of 2026. Michigan's collective common sense will be tested over the next 3 months. Will they vote for an experienced, responsible, serious legislator who understands the world and America's role in it and support Mike Rogers? Or will they vote for the radical who cares for from the river to the sea more than he does the national security of the United States? My money is on Mike Rogers.
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13: With SRN News, I'm Jason Walker. Few details are known right now, but the Israeli military has struck a Hamas commander in northern Gaza, targeted drone strike. That attack marks the first targeted strike Israel has announced since the 3rd of August. Targeted strikes have come under closer scrutiny since President Trump announced a deal aimed at advancing peace efforts in Gaza that would include halting those strikes. Ukrainian missiles and drones blasting Russia's naval base on the Black Sea. It comes in a strictly nighttime operation. The attack targeted the base, striking air defenses and port infrastructure. Russia fired back, killing 2 Ukrainians. Asian shares mostly higher as global market optimism continues. on the prospects for AI stocks and semiconductor sector. SRN News.
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0: Overnight, expect partly cloudy skies with a chance of a thunderstorm. Be cautious of possible temporary flooding on roads and in poorly drained areas due to any heavy downpours. The temperature will drop to a low of 73. Moving into Thursday, anticipate a mix of clouds and sun with a high of 90. Thursday night will bring partly cloudy conditions with a low of 73. I'm meteorologist Jason Caterina on Philadelphia's AM 990 The Answer and 990theanswer.com.
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1: It really is kind of a wild election cycle. That's West Columbia, South Carolina. Looks like the airport there on the Salem News Channel camera network. We thank you for watching SNC.TV for all the ways you can see our programming. Tracy, my producer, just saw a new anti-Ralph Norman ad that a Darlene Graham pack has taken out, showing kind of a clay animation thing attacking Ralph Norman. I don't know how ugly this is going to get. This is interesting because, look, I know South Carolina. South Carolinians are, by and large, a polite people. Darlene Graham Nordome seems to be a nice lady. She's Lindsey Graham's younger sister. I've known Congressman Ralph Norman for years. He's a nice man. I mean, he's his own guy. I mean, he's a rock-solid conservative, but he sticks his neck out for things that sometimes aren't very popular, including endorsing Nikki Haley for president instead of President Trump. Now, that might or might not come back to haunt him. I know he's explained that, I believe, and Joey will remind me in a moment, but he's explained that as, look, she's been loyal to him over the years, and he wanted to be loyal to her. And a lot of people haven't forgotten that one. As for Darlene Graham Nordone, well, let's face it, she's a blank slate. Nobody has any idea what she represents. And she's given a couple of select interviews, but not as chatty as her brother was with the press. The New York Times was complaining the other day that she is very, very selective in who she speaks to and what she says. And, of course, South Carolinians pretty much have to be thinking, what if she's another Lisa Murkowski? And I'll tell you this, and I mean this as bluntly and as direct as I can put this. God forbid if she's a Lisa Murkowski 2.0. What a nightmare that would be for the country if Lindsey Graham's sister were to be elected in 2 weeks as the general, at least the Republican nominee. She's still got to beat Annie Andrews, the Democrat. I saw her last night on TV, and boy, is she unimpressive. She is nothing but just campaign slogans. She is the female equivalent of an empty suit. That woman is an empty suit. She had I couldn't believe how bad she was. I saw her last night on Fox Carolina, because I was watching Fox Carolina, because our permanent guest host and my partner in crime, the one and only Joey Hudson, was one of the analysts last night, representing, of course, 98.9 WORD, Just the Truth podcast, which you do so well, and Fox Carolina. You did pretty good last night, my man.
2: It was a busy night and a long night, but we had a lot of fun watching the returns come in.
1: Well, you guys did a great job. Of course, the anchor there, Justin, and then you had you and Nate Loip from the 4th District. They're the Republican 4th District, and he's a great guy. We love him. There was a Democrat lady there. She seemed to be a little bit out of place because it was really all about the Republican the race between Darlene and Ralph and Mark Sanford and the rest of them and Russell Fry. But I thought you did a great job. I downloaded the app and I was watching away, and so you did us proud. Don't let all this fame go to your head now.
2: Look, what's important is I'm on the Mike Gallagher Show right now, this very minute. So that's the biggie.
1: Yeah. There you go. Now you got it. Now you got it. Yeah. All right. We were trying to reach out to Robert Cahaley from the Trafalgar Group, and I know unfortunately we couldn't reach him. We tried because I wanted to get him on. He pointed out on X this morning that the final Trafalgar Group poll bested all the other public surveys. Not only did they predict the correct order of the top three, but more importantly, they were closest to the margin between the top two. So as I understand it, Darlene Graham came out on top. She finished with 32.8%. Ralph Norman, a pretty close second at 24.5%. Russell Fry came in third. So now there's going to be a runoff between Darlene Graham and Ralph Norman. Let me just quote my irascible producer, who saw this ad that is from a Darlene PAC. And, of course, Trump has endorsed Darlene Graham Nordone. And Tracy said, she's going to win. You can't beat that. You're not going to. She's going to win. She's the heavy favorite. I don't think there's any question that Congressman Ralph Norman would be considered the underdog in this runoff in 2 weeks. Is he not?
2: I would say that Ralph Norman probably has a steeper hill to climb than Ms. Graham. It's going to be interesting to watch. The good news is South Carolina, I don't think, can lose with either one. We have two good candidates here. I would probably give the edge to Ms. Graham because if you look at how the demographics were last night and you look at some of the geography in the state of South Carolina, Russell Fry, of course, came in third. For a while last night, it looked like there was going to be a dog race between Russell Fry and Ralph Norman because Fry came out very quick. It was back and forth. He represents the 7th Congressional District of South Carolina, which is the Myrtle Beach coastal area of the Palmetto State. Representative Norman represents the 5th District, which is the upstate and that area outside of Charlotte. Right. So the 7th District, for some reason, they were able to get their numbers reported much quicker. So it appeared that Russell Fry was on his way to victory last night. But Greenville, particularly Greenville, South Carolina, was slow, like they are quite often, of getting their returns in. So when you started seeing those Greenville votes and some of the other upstate county votes coming in later in the evening, you saw the trend starting to develop that Ralph Norman was building on his lead, and he took it. Now, here's the issue that Ralph Norman has, and again, he's a good friend. He's been a good friend of the show, both your show, my show. Ralph has to try to convince those people in the 7th Congressional District and other parts of the state. If you look at the map, Darlene Graham won just about the entire state other than those two congressional districts. Mm-hmm. But if you look at the 7th Congressional District with Russell Fry, she came in second there, a very strong second. I had heard that Russell Fry's team said that they needed to win by 60%. Well, he barely got over 40% in his own congressional district. She was right behind him. Ralph Norman, that's the hill Ralph has to climb, is to try to convince those people in that congressional district, which is a large populated area in South Carolina, to come over to his side.
1: Okay, you and I have known each other a long time. We're dear friends. We've been through a lot of ups and downs together. You are my permanent guest host. The audience loves you. I love you and Peg and Jesse and Simon. So I don't want to hurt your feelings here when I give you a pushback.
2: Okay.
1: But I have to ask you, Joey, and I'm asking on behalf of the people who heard you say that the good news is there are two good candidates here in Darlene Graham and Ralph Norman. How do you know how good a candidate Darlene Graham Nordone is when she has zero legislative experience? She has no track record whatsoever. Nobody even knows what she believes. She has a couple of weeks to make her case. And again, I say this with, you know how much I respect and admire you, but how can you say she's a good candidate? Based on what?
2: Well, I think you have to accept her for her word. She worked, obviously her brother, one of the most effective U.S. senators in history, Lindsey Graham. So you got to think that there's some similarities there. But let me ask you this. Did you vote for Donald Trump?
1: Of course.
2: In 2016?
1: Of course.
2: How did you know?
1: I knew that he was a guy who, I wanted an anti-politician. I wanted an anti-establishment guy. But you're right. He had no legislative track record. That's true.
2: No track record at all. And so I like the fact that she kind of scolded her colleagues in the U.S. Senate as a brand new senator, saying, who takes a month off? She was protesting the fact that they were going into recess for a month.
1: And I like the fact that she says she's going to focus more than her brother. Yep. She's going to focus on domestic issues. She's going to focus on affordability, which incidentally, I happen to believe the Republicans have been missing the boat all along on. People are tired of wars. People are tired of foreign policy. People want to understand how they're going to make it's going to be easier for them to buy groceries and fill up the gas tank. And she's saying all the right things. So to your point, you know, we can only go by what she says.
2: Yes.
1: And if you take her at her word, you are I guess I'd have to reluctantly agree with you. You're correct. She'd be a good candidate. The fear is, what if she's not being truthful? What if she's a Lisa Murkowski in waiting? That's that's the great unknown, Joey.
2: Sure, that's a possibility, I guess. I don't know Darlene Graham. I've met her maybe a couple of times over the years at Lindsey Graham events. Right. People that I know and trust, though, who do know her, say that she's like her brother. She has a great work ethic. She took the South Carolina Commission on the Blind, an agency that was in trouble. She has led them back to a great program, finding jobs, training people with disabilities, jobs to get them off of government subsidies and government support. So she has a great reputation of what she's been able to do with that agency, which kind of tells you that she has the ability to lead.
1: Well, she, you know, look, I work ethic is one thing, but having the right ideology and perspective on really important issues to South Carolinians is crucial. Lay out now for the next, you're going to be a busy man over the next couple of weeks. I found out from your wife that you're actually going to be along with our precious Jane Robillo, who I adore. I guess you and Jane are going to be part of a luncheon, if I heard that right. Is that at the Poinsett Club tomorrow?
2: At the Poinsett Club, actually on Monday. In Greenville. This is a first Monday and 4th District Republican Club event. But yeah, we're going to have both Senator Graham, Representative Norman, just a sort of a forum. We're going to be asking them questions, and then of course Monday night, Congressman Sherry Biggs has her salute to liberty in Anderson. They'll be it's the largest conservative event in South Carolina. I suspect the candidates will be there. And then on Tuesday, the SCGOP televised debate on Newsmax. It will be at the Newberry Opera House, and yours truly will be on the panel.
1: I love that. You've been selected to be one of the panelists, and it's a great partnership between the South Carolina GOP and Newsmax. So the whole nation is going to be able to watch this debate, and that'll be, the only debate, right? The televised debate before the runoff in 2 weeks.
2: At this point, it is the only scheduled one, yes.
1: There you go. All right, Joey, you're doing great work, and look at you. I like your comeback. Now, that's a pretty good comeback. We didn't have a legislative record to judge Donald Trump by, so I'm going to leave it to the audience to see if they can have a comeback to your comeback.
2: All right.
1: What do you think?
2: Go for it.
1: You got it. Thanks, Joey. Appreciate it. Joey Hudson checking in. He does make a point. When Donald Trump Jr. came down that golden escalator, a lot of us knew he was the one, but, you know, how did we know? Now, turns out we were right, and I guarantee you there's a lot of people in Alaska who wound up being wrong about Lisa Murkowski. Let's see what you think. 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Are you concerned about it? 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Love to get your take on it. 800-655-MIKE. 800-655-6453. Hope you join.

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2: Maybe you've thought about taking a cruise. 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
5: 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This is Matt Staver with Freedom's Call. Liberty Counsel is urging the 8th Circuit Court of Appeals to uphold the 2015 Ten Commandments Monument Display Act and allow the Decalogue to remain displayed on Capitol grounds in Arkansas. Last March, a federal district court ruled that the state's Ten Commandments monument violated the First Amendment Establishment Clause. The court ordered the state to remove the privately donated 6,000-pound granite display from the Capitol property. However, the display is simply a historical display and does not resemble a religious establishment. In fact, there are about 50 displays of the Ten Commandments inside and outside the United States Supreme Court and at the Library of Congress and on the floor of the National Archives. This Arkansas law needs to be evaluated under the U.S. Supreme Court's History and Traditions framework, where religious content does not equal coercion. 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
8: 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Way back and gone. Ohtani with an opposite field blast, and the Dodgers lead it 3-2. 27th home run for Shohei Ohtani.
7: 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Final score, the Dodgers 4, Royals 2. They got their 3rd straight win. The Twins came back and took down the Orioles 7-5. The Padres walked it off and swept the Brewers 4-3 in extra innings for their 5th straight win. Luis Castillo went 7 innings and had a season-high 10 strikeouts as the White Sox blanked the Reds 5-0. Falcons head coach Kevin Stefanski announced Tua Tagovailoa will start at quarterback in Friday's preseason opener against the Broncos. And the Panthers are signing former Dolphins tight end Darren Waller to a 1-year deal.
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0: 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Here's Patty in Greenville, South Carolina. Who are you going to vote for, Patty? You voting for Darlene or Ralph?
1: No, Ralph. And so I just heard Joey, and he did make a good point about the president. Sure. But what question kept coming back in my mind was, why is Lisa Murkowski backing her with such a nice contribution? We are furious with Lisa Murkowski, especially on the Save America Act.
0: Well, wait a minute. Back up. I'm not aware of something. Lisa Murkowski has supported Darlene Graham?
1: Yes, I think with the $10,000 contribution, if I'm hearing right.
0: No. Wait a minute. I know there's been drama and there's been a report that Darlene supported her friend, who's apparently a pretty liberal, pro-choice, pro-abortion activist with a campaign contribution. But I'm not even I don't even know if that's 100% true. But we'll look into the report that you heard about Lisa Murkowski, because you're right. I'm over Lisa Murkowski. Woman is a disaster.
1: We're going to lose our country to communists because of her and Mitch, cocaine Mitch. Seriously.
0: You're right. You're right on the money. And these are the questions people have, Patty. You're so right. And these questions are relevant. They are important. They're fair. I'd love to ask Ms. Graham Nordone. I'd like to get her on the show, and we're reaching out. We're trying. We had Ralph on a week or two ago, and it's only fair to interview her, and I want to be fair and respectful. And look, I liked her brother a lot. I didn't agree with him on some of the foreign policy stuff, but frankly, he was good for South Carolina. He always won handily. He was a friend of the show, and I liked him. So I'm very sorry for her loss. I know she's going through a lot, but I think it's absolutely relevant and fair to expect her to give interviews. Here's an upstate. JD from the Upstate writes, we know enough about Darlene. Her only contribution is to her best friend, an ex-Democrat senator who's pro-abortion. And she doubled the size of the department she was over. But I would like to know, to be honest with you, if I'm Darlene Graham and Lisa Murkowski is trying to cozy up to my campaign, the smart move would be, hey, Lisa, thanks, but no thanks. I don't need your help. Because if Lisa Murkowski is supporting Darlene, now, understand, that's an establishment circle we're talking about, right? But at the end of the day, Lisa Murkowski is loathed by South Carolina Republicans, as well as most Republicans all over the country, including Alaska. She's only in that office because of stupid ranked choice voting. I think Darlene's got to be careful. Of course, there were primaries in Minnesota, Wisconsin, the stunning, epic collapse of the lunatic chef Francesca Hung. We'll go to our newsroom and get Roger P. Shulman to break it all down for you. And the M&M Extra, the M&M Experience, my daily chat with Mark Davis, part of the M&M Extra podcast. It's all coming up here on the Mike Gallagher Show. 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
4: News this hour from Town Hall. I'm Jason Walker. Authorities taking stock of the tremendous damage in several states following Tuesday's huge storm with tornadoes, heavy rain, major damage in several areas. Worst of all, a small child in Indiana was killed. Also hit hard parts of Illinois and Ohio. In Indiana, Governor Mike Braun says the storm was a statewide disaster.
5: There were places down like around Newcastle, Henry County, got up to 10 inches of rain. So where it was mostly wind up here and losing power in that neck of the woods, roads were being washed out. There were a lot of water rescues. So this was quite a storm that moved across our state.
4: This is something that has a lot of European leaders very concerned, and that's low water levels now threatening one of Hungary's main power sources.
6: Hungary is taking steps to raise the Danube River's water level to keep its only nuclear power plant running. Hungary's prime minister says persistent drought and heat waves have brought the river to record lows, threatening the POC's nuclear plant's operations. The Soviet-built plant relies on the Danube to cool its reactors and is now operating at just over 10% capacity. Authorities will build a bed sill to raise water levels in an effort to ward off a complete shutdown of the plant, which supplies about a third of Hungary's electricity. Two large barges could also be sunk to raise water levels as well. I'm Lisa Dwyer.
4: Israeli military striking a Hamas commander in northern Gaza, that a targeted drone strike. The attack marks the first targeted strike Israel has announced since the third day of August. And Ukraine and Russia have traded fire overnight. At least six people have been killed, three on each side. More on these stories, townhall.com.
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4: A Democratic Senate nominee in Michigan facing some fresh scrutiny over several comments.
8: Michigan Democratic Senate nominee Abdul El-Sayed is under fire for past videos in which he criticized 4th of July fireworks, questioned whether football was ethical, and suggested replacing the Second Amendment with a constitutional right to health care. El-Sayed also argued the southern border was not among Americans' top concerns. Critics say the comments show how far out of step he is with mainstream voters. Willie Nelson, Washington.
4: The search for life in the rubble of Colombia's massive earthquake, growing more desperate as search teams push up against a major time threshold to locate possible survivors before it's too late. Devastation testing Colombia's new president, as the government scrambles to respond to the disaster. Right now, the death count is 265, thousands injured, more than 4,000 still missing. Breaking news and analysis, townhall.com. Murder charges are unsealed against the son of a legendary actor and film producer. Here's Jennifer King.
9: A Los Angeles grand jury that has been meeting in secret has indicted Nick Reiner on murder charges in the stabbing deaths of his parents, Hollywood producers Rob Reiner and Michelle Singer Reiner. The unsealed indictment reveals few details, but alleges Nick was lying in wait for his parents before attacking them, which could make him eligible for the death penalty. The indictment comes as he seeks money from a trust his parents established for him, saying he needs it to help in his defense. In a statement, Los Angeles District Attorney Nathan Hochman says he hopes the indictment will bring them one step closer to a trial and achieving justice. I'm Jennifer King.
4: Police in Minnesota say a man killed his wife and 7-year-old daughter at a daycare, and he's also suspected of killing an elderly relative. Police say the man fatally shot himself after stabbing his wife and little girl. More on these stories, townhall.com.
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10: Overnight, expect partly cloudy skies with a chance of a thunderstorm. Be cautious of possible temporary flooding on roads and in poorly drained areas due to any heavy downpours. The temperature will drop to a low of 73. Moving into Thursday, anticipate a mix of clouds and sun with a high of 90. Thursday night will bring partly cloudy conditions with a low of 73. I'm meteorologist Jason Caterina on Philadelphia's AM 990 The Answer and 990theanswer.com.
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16: From the wild world of D.C. politics to America's culture clash, brace yourself for the reality check you've been waiting for. The one and only Mike Gallagher.
17: Well, it turns out that the Thanksgiving-hating chef
0: Francesca Hong, predicted in the polls to defeat the alleged moderate Democrat David Crowley by double digits. She narrowly lost in Wisconsin's gubernatorial primary last night. Of course, the big story is the polling. The polls, one after the other. The last five Wisconsin polls leading into last night's primary read this way. This is amazing. The State Navigate had Hong winning by 22. Public policy polling had her win by 18. Marquette University had her up by 25. State Navigate had Hong winning by 29. Public policy polling had her at 20 points. 29 points, and she loses? How could you do that for a living and then show up to work? What are the pollsters going to say? Who's interviewing the officials at Marquette or State Navigate or public policy polling? I mean, Nate Silver, I think, put out a poll yesterday showing Tallarico clobbering Ken Paxton in the Texas race. And everybody just laughing at that, saying that's not going to happen. And they tried to say that about Beto O'Rourke, too. It's actually time to recognize that polls are garbage. They are worthless. They're manipulative tools. They're an effort to try to sway or people or to create a sense of momentum that isn't there. You honestly think, based on what you know of James Tallarico, you think Texans are behind this guy? Now, Wisconsin's a different story. It is, after all, Wisconsin. But even, apparently, Wisconsin Democrats can't stomach this nut job, this abolish the police, abolish borders, I hate Thanksgiving, all this crap. By the way, did Hassan Piker campaign with her? Wonder what he's going to be saying today. A lot of people are going to need a wellness check, including Steve Kornacki from NBC. This is actually hilarious. This happened last night on NBC. They were left completely and utterly speechless. And if you're watching today here on Salem News Channel, we're going to go to Roger P. Shulman in the newsroom in just a moment. But I got to play this clip for you of Steve Kornacki literally hanging his head in disbelief and shame. This is one of the most awkward segments I've ever seen on a major American TV network.
17: Okay. Wow. What the heck just came in Brown? Which was that? That was huge for her.
18: Yeah, so that was about 18,000 votes. And she nets 2,000.
17: Question. Was that that wasn't Central Count, was it?
18: It's possible. There's no remaining vote in Brown, according to our counter. I'll check the website.
17: I said I want percent more, but now I do, because if that was Central Count, what was his percentage of that vote?
18: Let's take a look.
17: If this was Central Count, this is the question we're getting at from Milwaukee. If he just got buried in Central Count Green Bay.
18: It was 44 to 34. Hong over Crowley.
17: Okay. Okay, yeah, can we ask our decision desk what we think that was that just...
18: Yeah.
17: And do we think there's Central Count left?
0: I mean, it's hysterical. It was so bad. This is what happens when they're all following a particular playbook, and then the playbook just blows up. I mean, that's on NBC. This is not on cable access in the outskirts of Louisville, Kentucky. That was NBC. Standing there, these two dummies, completely bamboozled. Wild. Look, check this out. Let's listen some more. I can't get enough of Steve Kornacki, and I got my little box here with me to play the appropriate sound effect. Let's play part two of Steve Kornacki completely gobsmacked that his darling favorite, Francesca Hong, the progressive chef who hates Thanksgiving, actually went down to defeat.
18: I guess the exact thing, yes, is if five of the USB sticks were missing results from the election, so then they have to go try to re-grab them.
0: Look at him with his head down. He's like, he's bent over like he's at a funeral. Look at this.
18: Yeah, and there, all the folks behind the scenes are talking about this as well. So we can
0: all
18: also
0: dead air?
18: Look. It's unfortunate.
19: The folks behind the scenes hear you're saying.
18: Yes.
19: How do I ask this artfully?
0: How do I ask this artfully? He doesn't even, and then he doesn't say anything. Oh my gosh! If Roger P. Shulman, the Mike Gallagher Show newsroom, acted that way, I would have to let you, Roger. I would have to let you go. I'd have to say, Roger, today's your last day. You're not able to be on the Mike Gallagher Show anymore. If you just stammered and stuttered in all of your years, Roger, have ever you seen a network performance like that?
17: I didn't even know that was a network. I thought that was just some cable thing that was not done very well. I'd quit before I started sounding that bad. If I sound that bad, I'm going to head to Clearwater Beach and just work out there at the concession. And,
0: yeah, let's just sell hot dogs on the beach. I mean, because you got to give that up. I mean, and he's got his head hanging down like he's positively ashamed.
17: Well, these guys have no impartiality. I mean, the guy looked like he was going to cry or something and go out to his car. And
0: that's wild.
17: That was amazing.
0: How do I ask this artfully? And then just dead air. Just he couldn't even talk. I mean, hey, Steve, you're on TV. You see that red light over the camera? You got to look into that thing and talk. You can't just put your head down and get ready to break out into a tears. Yeah, do that, Roger. Yeah, yeah. Oh, no. Oh, what are we going to do? Poor Francesca. What's she going to do? Well, now, Roger, Francesca can go back, as I put it earlier on social media, she can go back to rage cooking Thanksgiving turkeys. She doesn't like Thanksgiving. She doesn't like turkeys. She doesn't like America. But she can go back to the kitchen.
17: Well, actually, I think people in Wisconsin decided, hey, we like Thanksgiving. I used to live 15 miles from Wisconsin. People in Wisconsin like Thanksgiving. They like American stuff, even if they're somewhat crazy liberal sometimes. And in any case, Milwaukee County Executive David Crowley won over her. And Crowley, who's 40, would be the state's first black governor if he wins in November. He'll face Representative Tom Tiffany, who is endorsed by President Trump. So we'll see what happens. I mean, as you said, these polls are totally worthless. People, I don't think, even give real answers anymore on these things. You can't really get a hold of people on the phones, so I don't even know how they get these things. I guess they get three people, and they weight it, and they put out what they want, and then we get results like this. It's just a mess.
0: Give us a rundown of other states as well. I know there was an election in Michigan. Of course, we've covered South Carolina. Darlene Graham Nordone is going to face off against Ralph Norman. But give us some of the other results from last night's big night.
17: Well, in Minnesota, Democratic Senator Amy Klobuchar has won the Democratic nomination for governor. She continues her efforts to replace outgoing Governor Tim Walz, who is a self-described knucklehead. He's called himself that on network television. He dropped out because of the massive multi-billion-dollar fraud scandal under his watch. Klobuchar will face the winner of a very crowded Republican primary in November. Now, she's in a unique position. She's the United States Senator until 2031, and she does not have to resign her post to run. So if she loses, she just goes back to the Senate. And incumbent Congresswoman Ilhan Omar, she looks to be on track for her fifth term as Minnesota voters continue their far-left streak. So that's what's going on there. And
0: before you do that, hold that thought for just a moment. Before you go to talk about Mike Lindell and his unfortunate defeat last night in the gubernatorial race, it makes me crazy that people like Amy Klobuchar or Russell Fry, for that matter, in South Carolina, can hold one seat, run for another, and then if they lose, go back to the seat that they held. That makes me
20: crazy, Roger. Why should Amy Klobuchar get to keep her U.S. Senate seat if she fails in her bid to be governor? It makes no sense.
21: Well, maybe it's time for some federal legislation to change that. That could easily be done. I really don't know why that is allowed. The states allow it too. The states could make rules to change that also. It's just something that might need to be looked at in the future.
20: It shouldn't be. Well, but, it shouldn't happen. It shouldn't be allowed to happen. It's ridiculous. It's a disgrace that these people get to hang on to their cushy jobs if they don't get what they want in the other race and go back. You want to run for another office, you then quit. Do the honorable thing and quit the position you're in and give it to somebody else. It's absolutely insane. Speaking of polls, there were a number of polls that showed Mike Lindell was ahead over, I think, Lisa DeMuth in Minnesota, but sadly, he went down to defeat last night as well.
21: Now, at one point, he was refusing to concede, saying there were irregularities in the vote total. He lost by about 11 percentage points, and that equates to about 45,000 votes. He said at one point, there's 265,000 votes left to count, and he said he was down about 18,000 at that point. I don't know if that's the case or not. We'll see as the final votes are counted. You know, there's always these little things that happen in these elections. The possibility is there, but I doubt it. I really doubt it.
20: Well, and in the story, it's hard. And Mike's a friend, and of course, I've obviously sponsored and advocated for his great company for years. But he made a decision to sort of float an amnesty proposal for illegals who were working hard in America and all of that. And man, they felt like the roof caved in. People are saying, what in the world? You're going to go against Trump's mass deportation effort? And look, Mike is a good friend and aligned closely with President Trump. But many people found that to be a very peculiar turn in the road for the MyPillow King.
21: Yeah, with Trump's endorsement, he probably should have just gone down the Trump line and maybe brought that up later in some sort of fashion, but this was not the time to do that at all.
20: Yeah, no, it's bad timing, and I think it was a self-inflicted wound that I guess he couldn't recover from, so we're sorry to see him get defeated, but, you know, wow, what a ride we got. We got a lot of crazy stuff happening, Roger. Look, let me just pick your brain before I let you go, because I'm struggling with this a little bit. On the one hand, I almost want the real radical, crazy, far-left, America-hating loonies to win in the primaries so that, you know, reasonable Republicans can beat them in the general election, right?
21: So normal people can win, yes.
20: Right. On the other hand, people are saying, no, now's the time to stamp out this DSA scourge. Now's the time to reject the Francesca Hungs of the world. Where do you fall down? Do you want to nip it in the bud now, or do you want to wait until the general election?
21: I think the Democratic Party is in some disarray here. You've got the more or less normal people, and you've got these folks who want to eliminate everything, including Thanksgiving and statues and everything else. I would rather have the lunatics running against the more normal people, and perhaps that would nip it in the bud. But I think the Democrats have got a real problem right now. They're going to have to figure out whether they want to be lunatics or semi-normal.
20: Amen. Thanks, Roger. Roger P. Shulman checking in the newsroom. A lot more coming up on this busy, busy, action-packed Wednesday. What would you prefer? Do you wish that the loonies would win, that the far-left crazies of the Democrat Party would win now so that they could get thumped in November? I will remind you, there's no guarantee they'd lose in November. That's why I'm kind of glad that they politically get picked off one by one when we have the chance. How do you see it? 800-655-MIKE, 800-655-6453. Join us.
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25: 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On April 15th, 1947, Jackie Robinson stepped onto Ebbets Field wearing the uniform of the Brooklyn Dodgers. With that single moment, Major League Baseball's color barrier was broken. Robinson faced enormous pressure, hostility, and scrutiny, but he answered it with courage, discipline, and extraordinary talent. Dodgers executive Branch Rickey knew Robinson would need more than athletic ability. He needed the strength to endure insults and injustice without fighting back. And Robinson did exactly that. Fans who came to see history soon realized they were witnessing greatness. Jackie Robinson's success opened doors for future generations of athletes and became a defining moment in the broader story of civil rights in America. Celebrating America 250 from Philadelphia's AM 990, The Answer.
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20: A lot of text messages pouring in. South Dakota writes, they need to be beaten, talking of the DSA socialists, at any and all times, now and later. To me, there's such a clear difference between the so-called moderate Dems and Republicans. If you can't see the difference, I question the info somebody is consuming. Arizona. I'm in Arizona. I say nip these DSA idiots in the bud right now, because if they lose now, maybe they'll start to think, hey, we're not doing as well as we thought, and they'll stop trying. South Carolina, if the lunatics lose in the Democrat primaries, that means even Democrats don't like them. It'll stunt their growth. And finally, from Michigan, in my opinion, Mike, the quicker the DSA is out, the better it is for America and for all Americans not to listen to their garbage. And it is garbage. I mean, look, today's Democrat Party has morphed into something that our parents and grandparents wouldn't recognize. I think often of my late mom and dad, a couple of Blue Dog Democrats, John F. Kennedy voters. They wouldn't recognize even my dad's own state. Did you see what they did in Massachusetts yesterday? Did you see the signing ceremony of Democrat Governor Maura Healey signing a bill that will now legalize abortion up until the moment of birth? If you don't think there's evil, oh no, evil is here and all around us. 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
5: With SRN News, I'm Jason Walker. Attorney for the man charged with killing Charlie Kirk says he shouldn't be eligible for the death penalty because the shooter hit the quote intended target during an event attended by thousands. Tyler Robinson's lawyers say prosecutors have not proven that others who attended the event were in danger by the shooting. While many Americans are used to the heat and humidity, large parts of Europe will be sweltering once again later this week. Britain is gearing up for another round of 100-degree weather. Authorities are taking stock of the damage in several states from Tuesday's massive storm with tornadoes, heavy rain, and strong damage in several areas. One child was killed in Indiana when a tree fell on a house. Also hit hard parts of Ohio and Illinois. This is SRN News.
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6: Overnight, expect partly cloudy skies with a chance of a thunderstorm. Be cautious of possible temporary flooding on roads and in poorly drained areas due to any heavy downpours. The temperature will drop to a low of 73. Moving into Thursday, anticipate a mix of clouds and sun with a high of 90. Thursday night will bring partly cloudy conditions with a low of 73. I'm meteorologist Jason Caterina on Philadelphia's AM 990 The Answer and 990theanswer.com.
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1: 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We have been loving the M&M Extra podcast that Mark Davis and I began a couple of months ago, and it's really taking off. A lot of downloads per episode. People seem to enjoy the dynamic, the energy, the interaction that Mark and I have together. We recently welcomed Preborn as a new sponsor for the podcast, and I can't think of a better partnership at a time like this. Yesterday, there was a signing ceremony at the governor's office in the state of Massachusetts. Maura Healey is the Democrat governor there. And they decided a month or so ago to eliminate a lot of restrictions on abortion. But apparently what they decided wasn't enough. They, instead of like a 24-week window where you couldn't have an abortion after 24 weeks of pregnancy, they decided yesterday it was time to remove even that restriction. And so yesterday, the Democrat Governor Maura Healey signed legislation that legalizes abortion up to birth. Now, I'm old enough to remember when people like Hillary and other Democrats said, oh, that's not even on the table. We're not going to advocate legalizing abortion up to the moment of birth. It'll never happen. It's exactly what happened yesterday. The legislation that they signed, that she signed, removed even the 24-week limitation. So now abortion is permitted throughout the entire 9 months of pregnancy. Now, the most insidious, grotesque, evil part of this wicked story out of Massachusetts and these wicked people, the most awful part is how the signing ceremony came off. You've got to picture this if you're not watching right now on Salem News Channel. We're about to play this clip where Maura Healey is surrounded by women. I don't think there's a guy in the crowd. And a couple of the women are wearing lab coats, indicating to me that I think they're actually physicians. You know, the ones who take the oath to do no harm. Women, including doctors, I want you to listen and watch their demonic reaction to such a horrific move.
2: Thank you.
1: The grins, the claps, the sneering, the laughter, celebrating giving a woman a right to abort a baby up to the moment of birth. They think that's something worth clapping for. It is not an exaggeration to say that today's Democrat Party is a party of violence and death. The party has become a death cult. Just look at the reaction to Charlie Kirk's assassination. Look at the way they openly pine for ways that President Trump can get murdered. Look at the way they celebrate Luigi Mangione. Look at what they do over death, over murder. this is a level of evil that we may never have seen in the history of America. You know, it's one thing to say, well, I think we've got to give a woman a right to choose. No, it's another to clap and cheer and smile those demonic smiles over such a twisted, wicked, horrible piece of legislation. To people in Massachusetts, get out while you still have time, because your state is lost. Your state is gone. And incidentally, this is a real important time to remember the difference between today's Republican Party and today's Democrat Party. It's time to remember why we're fighting so hard for the future of this country. Because if you think this stops at Massachusetts, think again. Do you think these DSA candidates want any abortion restrictions? You think these people on the left want any reining in of the right to have an abortion at 8.5 months, 9 months of pregnancy, when you know that as a baby in that woman's womb? And it's not just Massachusetts. There's a few other states, I think 9 to be exact, that allow the same wicked, evil thing to exist. Horrifying. Horrifying. Got to get off the sidelines. It's why we pray every day, and I'm proud to share that prayer with you. It's why we remind you about Americans for Prosperity. That's a grassroots organization that is celebrating America's 250th with a real important reminder. You could take a few minutes and read the Declaration of Independence. They've launched the Declaration Project over at Americans for Prosperity. 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Dignity, freedom, opportunity, self-government, and yes, the right to life. The Declaration tells us that all men are created equal, that our rights come from our Creator. These are not just pieces in a museum. This is the foundation of American liberty. No better time than right now to reconnect with the document that started it all. That's why AFP is leading the charge to secure our founding principles for the next 250 years. 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Barry is in Greenville, South Carolina. Hello, Barry.
0: Howdy, Mike. Hi. Listen, just a little bit of... The old great Paul Harvey, I got a comment about him. Then I want to talk real serious.
1: Real quick. I got a minute, but I wanted to squeeze you in.
0: Right,
1: go ahead.
0: Paul Harvey used to say, don't worry, nothing's going to be all right. Anyhow, back at the ranch, people used to have this thing about abortion. We'll have no abortion up till 6 weeks. Oh, no, we got to have it from the beginning of conception, which is true. And once we got away from abortion begins at conception, it's been downhill.
1: Yep, I got you. I'm sorry, Barry. I hate to cut you short, but I am up against a break. But look, it is downhill. But I don't know that that's what Paul Harvey said. He was a pretty optimistic guy. Have faith, continue to pray, and never give up on America. 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
5: This is Hugh Hewitt for townhall.com. Reliable reports from a variety of sources confirm President Trump had ordered a major escalation of combat with Iran for this past weekend, only to call it off Saturday night. President Trump knows the Islamic Revolutionary Guard Corps lies and that they cheat. There's no reason to believe that they'll not lie and cheat again. It is who they have always been. Since the revolution in 1979, the Iranian regime's negotiators have fooled both Presidents Carter and Obama in comprehensive fashion. Other presidents to some degree, but they have never fooled Donald Trump, until this past weekend at least. Can we still pull a win out against the terrorist regime in Tehran? Yes. But only the president can do that. Not our allies, not his advisors, certainly not the legacy media. President Trump has been surprising and indeed startling his critics for nearly a dozen years in politics. I'm hoping he has at least one more huge surprise in store. I'm Hugh Hewitt.
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6: The Dodgers have won 3 straight games.
7: 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Ohtani with an opposite field blast, and the Dodgers lead it 3-2. 27th home run for Shohei Ohtani.
6: 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Final score, the Dodgers 4, Royals 2. They got their third straight win. The Twins came back and took down the Orioles 7-5. The Padres walked it off and swept the Brewers 4-3 in extra innings for their fifth straight win. Luis Castillo went 7 innings and had a season-high 10 strikeouts as the White Sox blanked the Reds 5-0. Falcons head coach Kevin Stefanski announced Tua Tagovailoa will start at quarterback in Friday's preseason opener against the Broncos. And the Panthers are signing former Dolphins tight end Darren Waller to a 1-year deal.
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8: Yeah.
1: All the polls had hung winning bigly. Bigly. Now, memo, as I posted on X this morning, memo to Texas, as you're hearing all the polls about Tallarico, he's polling ahead of Ken Paxton. Mm-hmm. He's 2 points up here, 3 points up there, 1 point. Okay, well, Wisconsin pollsters said, hold my beer, Texas. State Navigate poll had hung up by 22. Public policy polling had hung up by 18. Marquette University had hung winning by 25. State Navigate hung one winning by 29. Public policy polling hung winning by 20 points. And lo and behold, Crowley comes through in a nail biter thanks to the thumb drives. Even lefties love Thanksgiving, evidently.
9: Apparently.
1: I mean, Mark.
9: And the establishment has to be happy in Wisconsin. Because I think that she would have lost bigly in the general. She's just that vacuous. I mean, every state's different. I mean, you know.
1: But that's why this is a mixed bag, though, Mark. This is a mixed bag because I think this the Republican, what's his name? Tom Tiffany would have beaten this whack job socialist big time.
9: Damn, I was rooting for
1: him. I think he's going to lose to this guy. Crowley's a moderate Democrat.
9: Yes.
1: A young black guy, popular, and has got mainstream Democrat sort of ideologies. He'll probably win. But, so I don't know how our audience sees this. Is it better to have a moderate Democrat in the governor's mansion or a lunatic socialist who hates Thanksgiving?
9: I don't think the lunatic socialist would have won. I mean, I think you phrased it exactly right a little bit ago. I root for the extremist Democrat cartoon characters to win because I think they're more easily beatable and will result in a Republican victory. If I've got to have a Democrat win, if I get to win, Mark, it's going to be a Democrat, but you get to pick which one it is. Of course, I'd like the ones that are less lunatic, and David Crowley is less of a loony bird than Francesca Hong.
1: South Carolina went just the way you and I thought it would go. Turned out Darlene is going to face off against Ralph Norman in the runoff. Your theory is that Ralph Norman will beat her in 2 weeks. There's a lot of pushback on that because you got to look at the other candidates' voters. Where will they now go?
9: Yep.
1: And Joey Hudson, who's all things South Carolina, points out, and I said to him, Mark's theory is that Norman will, it's going to be like a repeat of the Pam Evett, Alan Wilson thing for the governor's race.
9: Mm-hmm.
1: Pam Evett was was endorsed by Trump, just like Darlene Graham is. Then Trump saw the handwriting on the wall. Alan Wilson was ahead in the polls and then endorsed them both. He could endorse these two too. He could do the same thing all over again. But this might be different. Joey's argument is that the Russell Fry and Mark Sanford voters, and for people following South Carolina politics, those are the guys who finished third and fourth, those voters will instinctively go to Darlene Graham.
9: Why? Not

0: Handlers, they just don't listen. Trump had handlers, just didn't listen to him very often. Right. When somebody's brand new, just a brand new neophyte in this kind of environment, the handlers clearly told Darlene, don't talk a lot, don't answer a lot of questions. Only trouble lies ahead if you do. Right. Now, we literally are 13 days from the runoff. Every state should do that. You know, don't make people wait three flipping months for the runoff.
1: Exactly.
0: And there's going to be a debate in there. She's going to have to answer questions. I think Darlene, it may not be in her nature, but I think her handlers are going to make her go negative against Ralph, and I don't think it's going to go well. Not because Ralph is some revered figure, but I don't. She's just a sweet. I don't want to make her like a schoolmarm either, but she's not a pit bull. Not that she needs to be. But I think it's going to be clumsy and weird as Darlene goes negative on Ralph.
2: Time will tell. We're going to find out. Up in Minnesota, Mike Lindell, speaking of the polls, Mike Lindell was ahead in a lot of the polling before the governor's primary last night. And he lost to the kind of establishment Republican, this woman named DeMuth. And a lot of people attribute it to Mike's, I have to say, rather surprising belief that there should be a form of amnesty granted to illegals. He did that a couple of weeks ago, and everybody turned on him. And it was and he's my friend, and I love the company, and I pray for the company. I know what Mike's been put through, but it is a, let's just put it this way, I'll be diplomatic about my friend. It's a rather unconventional decision to decide to go up against President Trump and declare that, you know, instead of mass deportations, we should grant, you know, work visas and a form of amnesty to millions of illegals. That took a lot of people by surprise and might have just been a self-inflicted wound.
0: Was that designed to attract crossover votes in what is still Minnesota?
2: You got me.
0: I'm trying to think of something, man.
2: I got nothing because you know what? In this climate with President Trump, with the mass deportation is how he got elected.
0: Yep.
2: That is enormously popular among Republicans. And I got to believe it's enormously popular among Republicans in Minnesota.
0: It's popular among independents and even some Democrats. It's the one thing he's still got. Economy in the tank, war unpopular. But man, the border's working. The border's rocking. I know we got some, you know, ICE procedural stuff we got to work through, apparently. But the whole notion of having illegals sent back to where they came from is like the bedrock thing. And staying in Minnesota, the great. Yeah, have you spoken with or spent any time around Michelle Tafoya?
2: I have. I've interviewed her before, and she's fantastic.
0: I think she can win. Listen, let's not go nuts here. I think she can possibly win for Senate in Minnesota now that she's
2: talking
0: she has that
2: about
0: kind of cross suburban appeal kind of thing. You know,
2: they're talking about him, her, you know, that possibility, and they're talking about this guy in the Republican in New York maybe defeating Kathy Hochul for governor.
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2: That'll do it for a Wednesday episode of the Mike Gallagher Show. 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
6: With SRN News, I'm Jason Walker. Southern Poverty Law Center's former chief financial officer arrested and charged with fraud in an indictment. It accuses her of overseeing fraudulent donor payments to a number of informants. Now, that includes one of whom she allegedly had been involved with in a romantic relationship, even shared a bank account. Attorney General Todd Blanche was asked about the arrest of Heidi Byridge.
7: I think as alleged in the indictment, this individual participated in the scheme as alleged. I believe she was part of the effort to open bank accounts in completely fictitious companies' names and make payments that to individuals for reasons that were not accurate as described.
6: She is facing bank fraud and conspiracy charges, part of the government's broader case. White House losing one of its most visible faces.
8: Caroline Leavitt is stepping down as White House Press Secretary at the end of the month. Leavitt, the youngest person ever to hold the job, recently had her second child and is leaving to spend more time with her young family. President Trump said she will stay on as one of his top outside advisors and called her one of the best press secretaries in the history of the office. Willie Nelson, The White House.
6: Authorities in Minnesota say a man stabbed his wife and 7-year-old daughter to death at a daycare and had earlier killed a 78-year-old relative in a totally separate attack. Police say the man then shot himself after the stabbings. No other children at the daycare were harmed. A federal civil rights agency dropping a subpoena enforcement action against Nike, saying the company has complied with requests for information during an investigation. It dealt with allegations the company's diversity policies were discriminatory. This is SRN News. Is capital punishment moral? Mayor Michael Harrington.
9: A new poll from the Pew Research Center indicates that 68% of Americans believe the death penalty is morally justified in the case of murder. 28% disagree. Republicans are more likely than Democrats to support execution, 84% to 51%. The poll also reveals that the groups most opposed to the death penalty include young people, college graduates, and members of minority racial groups. Michael Harrington reporting.
6: WNBA Commissioner Kathy Engelbert sending a memo to teams addressing ongoing discussions about transgenderism. This memo says the topic will be discussed further by a task force of team presidents and general managers. League's collective bargaining agreement states only players who are women are eligible to play in the WNBA. This is SRN News. A mini Mozart heist has blighted an anniversary tribute, with thieves making off with some 200 statuettes.
4: The gold statuettes of Austria's most famous composer disappeared from his hometown of Salzburg, officials say, leaving a tribute to Wolfgang Amadeus Mozart on his 270th birthday considerably less crowded. The Mozarteum Foundation had, on July 15, unveiled 320 statuettes, each barely 20 inches high, showing Mozart with his dog. They were designed by German conceptual artist Ottmar Hull. Within 2 weeks, more than 80 of the polymer figures had disappeared. By Wednesday, a total of 210 were missing. I'm Charles de Ledesma.
6: Jury selection began Wednesday in Meta's federal trial over claims its platforms have harmed youth into mental health and pushed kids into violation of federal law. More details, srnnews.com.
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10: Overnight, expect partly cloudy skies with a chance of a thunderstorm. Be cautious of possible temporary flooding on roads and in poorly drained areas due to any heavy downpours. The temperature will drop to a low of 73. Moving into Thursday, anticipate a mix of clouds and sun with a high of 90. Thursday night will bring partly cloudy conditions with a low of 73. I'm meteorologist Jason Caterina on Philadelphia's AM 990 The Answer and 990theanswer.com.
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0: But he also knew the liberty they had fought to win could be destroyed by the very army that secured it. Washington confronted his officers and urged them to choose honor, patience, and loyalty to the Republic over rebellion. He could have used their anger to increase his own power. Instead, he used his influence to restrain it. Power asks what it can take. Character asks what duty requires. Washington's lesson still stands. Freedom survives when leaders place principle above ambition and remain faithful to God, country, and the people they serve.
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4: 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Ohtani with an opposite field blast, and the Dodgers lead it 3-2. 27th home run for Shohei Ohtani.
3: 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Final score, the Dodgers 4, Royals 2. They got their 3rd straight win. The Twins came back and took down the Orioles 7-5. The Padres walked it off and swept the Brewers 4-3 in extra innings for their 5th straight win. Luis Castillo went 7 innings and had a season-high 10 strikeouts as the White Sox blanked the Reds 5-0. Falcons head coach Kevin Stefanski announced Tua Tagovailoa will start at quarterback in Friday's preseason opener against the Broncos. And the Panthers are signing former Dolphins tight end Darren Waller to a 1-year deal.
1: 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Drink the answer. It's that Kevin show.
5: Are you serious about taking the 3rd turn?
6: Everybody asked me that question, and you know that the law is very strong on that. I'd love to run, but the law is very strong. I get asked by everyone. Well, even tonight, they're screaming at the event. 2028. Now, everybody wants me to do it, but the law is very strong.
7: All right. It's interesting. Welcome back. It's Kevin McCullough. It's that Kevin show. It is very interesting. It is very funny that these reporters still ask this president, are you going to run a 3rd term? Everybody knows that that's not what the law allows. And you hear the president say that the law is very strong. It's not something that is conceivable. They've come up with all these conspiracy theories of how he could possibly, you know, maybe have J.D. Vance run at the top of the ticket and name him as the VP and then resign once they get into office and the sort of thing. It's utterly, fantastically ridiculous that people are still caught up in this. And yet, I have this feeling that Mr. Trump thinks it's kind of funny. And he likes to kind of play a little bit of a game with them. I guess at the correspondence dinner this year, not the one where the guy tried to assassinate him, but the one they made up after. I think that he broke out a joke about, you know, how being there the second time has been so good and so efficient. He's gotten so much done, and he said something about it. Just wait until the 3rd. And you heard like little, you know, shrieks go up from like the MS Now table and the CNN table and some of those things. Friends, it is not going to happen. The president knows that he is not supposed to be in office for more than 2 terms. And nobody can be named vice president that is not eligible to be president. So even if the J.D. Vance conspiracy theory was true, it couldn't happen. And don't believe for a second that if he even, you know, teased about doing it in a remotely serious way, that there wouldn't be lawsuits flying back and forth like you wouldn't believe, trying to stop him from doing it. It would scare the living daylights out of the hard progressive Marxist socialist radical Islamic left that is in this country right now. And he has done a really fantastic job for his 2 terms. And when he gets to the point in a couple of years where he says his final goodbye as president, he's going to have earned it, because every day he's giving everything he has to the job. He's giving everything he has to what's going on. And I'm grateful for him. Hey, it is Wednesday, and we're going to talk wellness as we do on Wednesdays. And I want to ask you something. Have you ever gotten sick and thought, you know, I probably need to see a doctor? And then the first thing that goes through your head is, oh, but I don't have half a day to take off and go to the office and so forth. Well, I think that way a lot. And that's one of the reasons why I love Swell Medical, founded my

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4: 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Way back and gone. Ohtani with an opposite field blast, and the Dodgers lead it 3-2. 27th home run for Shohei Ohtani.
3: AM 570 LA Sports on the call. Final score, the Dodgers 4, Royals 2. They got their third straight win. The Twins came back and took down the Orioles 7-5. The Padres walked it off and swept the Brewers 4-3 in extra innings for their fifth straight win. Luis Castillo went 7 innings and had a season-high 10 strikeouts as the White Sox blanked the Reds 5-0. Falcons head coach Kevin Stefanski announced Tua Tagovailoa will start at quarterback in Friday's preseason opener against the Broncos. And the Panthers are signing former Dolphins tight end Darren Waller to a one-year deal.
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6: All right, welcome back. Kevin McCullough, final few minutes. I love it when the mainstream media gets a taste of its own medicine. And the White House Correspondents Association, just been notified, is addressing concerns about President Donald Trump's secret plane switch in order to preserve pool credibility and accurately chronicle the president during future security circumstances. I talked about this yesterday. The James Bond-esque rescue that they pulled off for Donald Trump, where he appeared to board Air Force One. They had a dinner truck loaded up next to it. He just got off Air Force One and went onto the catering truck, was taken to a waiting Air Force C-130, and then was accompanied back to London with two fighter jets on, you know, to the side of that C-130. But this is the funny thing. This bombshell report comes out on Monday that Trump had secretly switched the planes, while reporters and some White House staffers remained on the original plane, believing Trump was still inside the whole time. The report sparked backlash from a lot of journalists, suggesting the reporters on the flight were not only duped, but also put at risk. Okay, now what are they complaining about? Fox News anchor, senior White House correspondent Jackie Heinrich, who is the new president of the White House Correspondents Association, sent an off-the-record memo to members on Tuesday after meeting with Trump administration officials to discuss the incident. I want members to know what WHCA has done since the story was published. Immediately after it broke, we spoke with members who were on the flight and heard from a number of managers and pool chairs about the broader concerns raised by the report, including press safety, the ability of the pool to maintain an independent record of the president's movements, and the integrity and credibility of pooled reporting, Heinrich wrote in a letter obtained by Fox News. So, The press are crying. Mwah. He changed planes. He didn't let us go. We didn't get to ride next to him. I mean, never mind the fact that they were aware that his life was being targeted and under threat from Iran, because that's what Iran does, is it threatens the lives of the living. And never mind the fact that Turkey was not necessarily a super secure country to be having the G12 in to begin with. And so he goes over there under extreme caution with the Secret Service. And while they're there, a credible threat develops that they want to blow his plane up or something. I don't know. I don't know what they want to do. But he had to give them the slip so that they wouldn't know where exactly he was. And so what they devised was this plan. He would board Air Force One. Then he would exit a back door at some point, getting into a food military or a catering truck that would take him over to the military plane for the C-130 and get on that plane with two high-skilled jets on either side of him, flying them back to London. Then at London, they kept part of the ruse up, because he had to sneak back onto Air Force One and then appear to the reporters to let them know that he was, you know, okay. And it all worked. It all worked well. So, anyway. Hey, just a reminder, if you think that you need to get a doctor to look at something and you don't have time to spend the entire day at the doctor's office, I want to recommend Dr. Laura Purdy and Swell Care Health.

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1: With SRN News, I'm Jason Walker. Colombian officials say the death count from the earthquake, officially 265, but thousands have been injured. An estimated 4,000 are missing and feared dead. A former Southern Poverty Law Center official charged in the Justice Department's case against the group, Heidi Byrich, made her initial court appearance in California yesterday. Europeans gearing up for another hot spell. Forecasters say a good part of the continent could have 100-degree heat now through the weekend. Authorities are taking stock of the damage in Illinois, Indiana, and Ohio, all three states suffering damage from tornadoes, heavy rain, and flooding since Tuesday. At least three deaths have been reported. L.A. Lakers have been sold. The price, $12.5 billion. This is SRN News.
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2: Today we'll bring a mix of clouds and sunshine with a high of 90. Tonight, expect partly cloudy skies with a low of 73. Tomorrow, anticipate a mix of sun and clouds with lower humidity and a high of 88. As we head into Saturday, you can look forward to low humidity combined with sunny spells and a few clouds with a high of 87. I'm meteorologist Jason Caterina on Philadelphia's AM 990 The Answer and 990theanswer.com.
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3: With a Wall Street Business Report, I'm Bob Agnew. The latest inflation numbers offering some cautiously encouraging news for American families struggling with higher prices.
4: Core inflation, which strips out volatile food and energy prices, also cooled. Core prices rose 2.5% compared to a year earlier, down from 2.6% in June. Economists generally view core inflation as a better indicator of underlying price trends because it is less affected by temporary swings in gasoline and food costs.
3: As correspondent Bernie Bennett, Hiroshi Okuda, the former chief executive of Toyota, who led the Japanese carmaker stellar rise in global markets, has passed away at the age of 93. He's best remembered for having led the development of the gas-electric hybrid Prius back in 1997 with groundbreaking technology at the time. A mixed bag on Wall Street at the close. The Dow was down about 21 points. The NASDAQ up 143. For the Wall Street Business Report, I'm Bob Agnew.
5: This is Seth Leibson for Townhall.com. Representative Alexandria Ocasio-Cortez recently told a credulous Jonathan Carl of ABC that woke 1.0 was crazy when asked about certain Democratic Socialists of America's candidates' positions from the recent past. She then went on to state, quote, "During COVID, there was a huge opening of the Overton window. We were shut down. I think that during lockdown, rhetoric in that time is not rhetoric that we would use today," close quote. It didn't occur to Carl to ask what COVID had to do with nostrums, like abolishing the police, men could be women, Thanksgiving should be canceled, riots if from the left were peaceful. Of course, the answer is nothing. And if woke 1.0 is now passé, why? And is it better than woke 2.0, which now includes defending and marching for terrorist organizations, including the day after they slaughtered hundreds of innocents, including dozens of Americans? AOC is a member of the DSA. Their party has a number of Marxist caucuses today. If woke 1.0 is outdated, beware woke 2.0. It's better labeled Marxist Islamism.
0: Larry O'Connor sees the focus in the wrong place.
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9: Alex Bregman had himself a night.
10: Bregman swings, and it's a high fly ball. It's deep three. Left center field. Number three, it's gone. What a night for Alex Bregman. Three home runs. This one a two-run job. And the Cubs now up 12-5 here in the eighth.
9: Cubs Radio Network on the call. Alex Bregman also drove in 7 runs. The Cubs crushed the Nationals 12-6. The Guardians stopped a 3-game losing skid, defeating the Tigers 6-4. The Blue Jays scored 5 runs in the 8th inning to beat the Red Sox 6-4. Boston has now lost 5 straight. The Yankees defeated the Mariners 10-5. Seattle has now lost 6 in a row. The Rays won their 9th straight game, defeating the Athletics 8-4. They now have a 6.5-game lead in the AL East. In the NFL, the Panthers are signing former Dolphins tight end Darren Waller to a 1-year deal.

Consumers may be keeping up with their monthly bills, but a new survey suggests many are facing a much longer road to getting out of debt. 56% of consumers say it would take more than 6 months to pay off their short-term unsecured debts, including credit cards, personal loans, and buy now, pay later balances. CD sales rose 16% in the first half of the year, according to data reported by Consequence, substantially faster than vinyl's growth during the same period. A new generation of CD players combines physical discs with Bluetooth, USB-C charging, and headphone outputs. Taylor Fresh Foods is recalling 20 prepared food products containing

0: Former SPLC CFO Heidi Beirich faces bank fraud and conspiracy charges.
1: I think as alleged in the indictment, this individual participated in the scheme as alleged. I believe she was part of the effort to open bank accounts in completely fictitious companies' names and make payments that to individuals for reasons that were not accurate as described.
0: Beirich allegedly oversaw fraudulent donor payments to informants inside hate groups, including one with whom she allegedly had a romantic relationship and held a joint bank account with. Parts of Indiana reeling in the midst of powerful storms and unleashed deadly flash flooding. There have been many high water rescues and evacuations, power outages widespread. Other states, including Illinois and Ohio, have also been hard hit. Forecasters warn of the possibility of more rain. How much is an NBA franchise worth these days? In the case of the LA Lakers, a bundle.
2: The Los Angeles Lakers are being sold to businessmen Josh Kushner and Bob Iger for $12.5 billion, the second time in just over a year. The sale, first reported by ESPN, still needs approval from the NBA's Board of Governors, and that process can take several weeks. The Lakers were valued at $10 billion last year when Mark Walter purchased a controlling stake from the Buss family. Kushner and Iger had also been involved in trying to get an expansion team for Las Vegas, but by buying the Lakers, the two do not have to wait for that decision. If it happens, expansion could take place in the 2028-29 season. I'm Marcela Sanchez.
0: Wall Street, Dow futures are up 118 points, NASDAQ futures 24 points higher. More on these stories at townhall.com.
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4: Today we'll bring a mix of clouds and sunshine with a high of 90. Tonight, expect partly cloudy skies with a low of 73. Tomorrow, anticipate a mix of sun and clouds with lower humidity and a high of 88. As we head into Saturday, you can look forward to low humidity combined with sunny spells and a few clouds with a high of 87. I'm meteorologist Jason Caterina on Philadelphia's AM 990 The Answer and 990theanswer.com.
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14: It's the Relief Factor Studios, O'Connor and Company, today from KRLA in Los Angeles and, of course, on our flagship station, WMAL, in your nation's capital. Good morning. Thanks for starting your day the right way. We've got more on the charges against the Southern Poverty Law Center's chief financial officer, former. She's now been arrested. Also, talk about, we have Tyler O'Neill. Great. We're going to join by Tyler O'Neill from Heritage Foundation and Daily Signal momentarily about that. Also, we've got John Solomon in this hour. He's with Just the News. He's also been working with the White House on their transparency effort. They've uncovered a lot of documents that have been kept from you and documents that apparently reveal that there was a task force at the FBI focused on the crimes associated with the Joe Biden and his family. But that task force was not there to investigate the crimes. Nope. It was there to make sure that the crimes didn't get investigated, it appears. That's coming up in this hour. In hour three, we've got Michelle Tafoya running for Senate in Minnesota. But let's get to Tyler O'Neill. He literally wrote the book on the Southern Poverty Law Center. And Tyler, we thought of you immediately when we saw that there's been arrest made now. The former chief financial officer for SPLC. Good morning, sir. Thanks for joining us.
15: Good morning. Thanks for having me.
14: Who is this woman, this Heidi Byrick? How long was she there? What was her job exactly, and what is she now accused of?
15: Yes, so they couldn't have found a better person to indict over this. This is Heidi Byrick. She's the one who is known for running their hate map for many years. And is the lady who is actually notorious for coming up with this list of these so-called radical traditional Catholics that the FBI notoriously cited in their memo in 2023. And she now actually is no longer with the SPLC. She went off to found this own organization called the Global Project Against Hate and Extremism. And, you know, you got to think how remarkable is this, is the gall of this lady, because, you know, according to the indictment, and, you know, she'll get her chance to prove her own side in a court of law. But according to the indictment, she was in a romantic relationship with a member of a neo-Nazi organization for at least 5 years, received, you know, over $140,000 through the SPLC's clandestine money in order to, you know, prop up this so-called informant. And she was, you know, using that money that represented 66% of the couple's bank accounts to subsidize their lifestyle. So, you know, here you have this woman, and you know, what's going on around social media right now is all these videos of her saying that, oh, white supremacy is a huge problem, white supremacy. And at the same time, you know, this is a lady who was receiving money clandestinely under the table in a scheme that she herself is now accused of conspiring to create, taking SPLC donor money, having it funneled to a neo-Nazi leader, with whom she was living at the time, and then use that money to subsidize her lifestyle. It is, and so this lady who had that history is the one who is lecturing all of the rest of us about the dangers of white supremacy.
14: So the claim here, Tyler, is that these people were informants. They were implanted into these groups so that they could infiltrate them and funnel more information back to Southern Poverty Law Center so SPLC could then fight these groups. I know it seems a little convoluted. It's a bit of a you know, confusing scheme. Most fraud schemes are, by the way. They create them as being convoluted on purpose. But is there some validity to that? Is that typical or even legal for a nonprofit organization like Southern Poverty Law Center to send somebody, put them on the payroll to infiltrate another organization and spy on them?
15: Legal, I believe so. Typical, absolutely not. I mean, this is the sort of thing that law enforcement typically does, but that nonprofits almost never do. And that's because usually nonprofits don't have the right capabilities to do it. I mean, you do see stings, places like Project Veritas, where they will send somebody in clandestinely. And, you know, the interesting thing about this is we saw, you know, we should remember the name of David DeLeiden, who went undercover and then got prosecuted for being an undercover journalist, which really...
14: by
15: really
14: Kamala Harris, by the way. Kamala Harris, exactly. just for people who don't know David's name, David infiltrated Planned Parenthood operations and found out undercover that they were selling the fetal tissues to the highest bidder, and it was a ghoulish practice. You'll remember those videos. It was Attorney General of California Kamala Harris who prosecuted David for that.
15: Yes. And I think it's important to note, though, the Southern Poverty Law Center has been targeted by the Klan previously. So, you know, they had this firebombing of their offices in the early 1980s. And so it stands to reason that the SPLC might want to embed people in these white nationalist groups and monitor them and try to prevent the attacks from happening. At the same time, the SPLC also has this very long history, and that's the main point of my book, is to say that they've been exaggerating hate, propping up this claim that America is this evil place, and saying, you know, the way that they do this is they smear good people. They put good people on a map with chapters of the Ku Klux Klan, and they suggest that if you're at Alliance Defending Freedom or the Family Research Council or now even Focus on the Family, that you represent the same sort of hate that the Klan does, and therefore, you know, and the SPLC has contested the claim that their map is essentially accusing people of being terrorists. But if you look at the history, and the SPLC says this map reveals, quote unquote, the infrastructure upholding white supremacy, which, you know, if anybody is familiar with the SPLC gaining its reputation by suing the Klan into bankruptcy, and then they put conservative groups on that map, it's very clear they're sending a message that these conservative groups represent a threat similar to, in some ways, the Ku Klux Klan.
14: Yeah, and one other I want to ask a follow-up question about how the left and Democrats, people in power, use the SPLC and that map to target conservatives, not hate mongers, not hate groups, but conservatives, because that's the fact. Back in the heyday of Woke One, as Alexandria Ocasio-Cortez calls it, conservative websites would be demonetized, censored. In many cases, if you worked for a conservative media group, you couldn't make money thanks to big tech locking you down. And they cited SPLC as part of their operation, as part of the expert opinions that they were using. Isn't that right? I mean, it's across the board, from the media to Democrats in Congress. They utilized SPLC as a resource to target their political opponents.
15: Yeah. So peeling back the onion a little bit, and I know we don't have very much time, but we had organizations get debanked. You know, they had a credit card processor that would cancel them because of the SPLC hate map. We had, you know, the Financial Crimes Enforcement Network, after January 6th, coming out and citing the SPLC hate map and suggesting that if you're on the hate map, you should not be able to receive financial services from companies. We had, you know, big tech repeatedly censoring people, and we actually had a situation where GuideStar, which is this big, you know, nonprofit clearinghouse, put a little label on every nonprofit that was on the hate map and said, this is an SPLC designated hate group. So, you know, the level to which the SPLC has been trying to silence conservative groups is mind-boggling here. And this is in the Biden administration. You had this really damning video where the president of the SPLC, a woman who now is accused of, you know, this fraud scheme to banks, this woman said she was bragging that multiple agencies in the Biden administration reached out to the SPLC to advise them on combating the domestic terrorism threat, which, if you understand anything about the conservative groups that have been put on this hate map, and there's a very clear suggestion here that they are a terroristic threat, that should set off so many alarm bells that the SPLC was bragging about this. And now we've seen the documents that show that, yes, the Civil Rights Division had quarterly meetings with SPLC leaders. The FBI was citing their materials. I mean, this is insane.
14: Yeah, it is. Tyler O'Neill, great work, as always, at Daily Signal Heritage Foundation, and your book, specifically focusing on Southern Poverty Law Center. Thank you, sir, for joining us. Appreciate it.
15: Thanks for having me, Larry.
14: All right, keep it here. O'Connor & Company continues.
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18: Foundations of Freedom, a look at America's founding principles and the leaders who shaped our nation.
19: In 1783, the Revolutionary War was nearly over, but America's future remained uncertain. Officers in the Continental Army were angry. Congress had failed to provide promised pay, and some considered using the Army's power to force the government's hand. George Washington understood their frustration, but he also knew the liberty they had fought to win could be destroyed by the very army that secured it. Washington confronted his officers and urged them to choose honor, patience, and loyalty to the Republic over rebellion. He could have used their anger to increase his own power. Instead, he used his influence to restrain it. Power asks what it can take. Character asks what duty requires. Washington's lesson still stands. Freedom survives when leaders place principle above ambition and remain faithful to God, country, and the people they serve.
20: It is finally time for a straightforward assessment of the state of our nation.
21: 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This weekend, Salem News Channel's America 250 film series presents Government Gangsters. Watch a hard-hitting look at power, corruption, and accountability in modern America. 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
23: With the Wall Street Business Report, I'm Bill Alexander. U.S. inflation declined slightly last month as the cost of gasoline and groceries slipped, though prices are still rising more quickly than before the Iran war. Consumer prices increased 3.4% in July from a year ago, down slightly from 3.5% in June. President Donald Trump was sued in federal court Wednesday to stop him from making money off a new paid service at his Truth Social company. The lawsuit alleges that Trump's deal to post first on his own company's site about U.S. policy decisions on war, tariffs, and other issues violates the Constitution. Bank of America is pledging $250 billion by July 2027 to support U.S. digital and infrastructure projects, a move it says will boost the country's economic growth. Eli Lilly has filed a half dozen lawsuits against U.S. companies it accuses of illegally selling black market versions of its experimental obesity drug, Retatrutide. For the Wall Street Business Report, I'm Bill Alexander in Washington.
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14: It is O'Connor and Company, indeed. We're coming at you live from the Pacific Coast today in Los Angeles, out here with Health and Human Service Secretary Kennedy and HUD Secretary Turner. We played you a little bit of that in our first hour, where they're calling out the fraud, waste, and abuse. And I will say this about being in L.A., because I used to live here, as many people know, for many, many years, decades, in fact. And there's something about going to the studio in the middle of the night to do a show that is scheduled for mornings on the East Coast, where you realize, wow, this really is a manageable city. The freeways aren't that bad. The traffic's actually quite manageable. If only it were like this all the time. You know, 2 a.m. is a great time to get around in Southern California. I guess what I'm saying is the problem with Southern California ultimately is the people. It's a great place if everyone would just get the hell out and let us live here. All right, I promised you. Speaking of getting the hell out, let's talk about immigration, shall we? Because in Texas, I saw a map the other day of these Islamic centers that, is it weird? And again, I know I'm going to get called names and the Southern Poverty Law Center is going to put me on a map and we're fine. I'm used to that. I don't care anymore at this point, honestly. But why is it after the September 11th terror attacks, we saw an influx and huge drastic increase of immigration to the United States of America, specifically from Islamic dominant countries, by people who practice the religion of Islam and bringing it here to, I mean, isn't that weird? you would think maybe there was some humility and maybe some, you know, embarrassment or maybe even some collective guilt over the 9/11 attacks. Instead, it's almost like after September 11th, people from Muslim countries around the planet said, hey, go ahead, it's time to go to America. And there has been an incredible increase. And it does affect your neighborhood and affects your culture. And according to this brave soul, a Christian man from Iran who migrated here many decades ago, as so many Christians and Jews did from these Muslim countries, from North Africa all the way to Afghanistan, including Turkey and many countries in the former Soviet Union, there is a giant band, a Ottoman Empire-esque coalition of states that have crescent moons on their flags, and they actually name Islam as their official state religion. And in many cases, 20 or so of these countries adopt Sharia law as their legal system in their countries. But I'm supposed to get upset that there's one country that has a predominantly Jewish culture and heritage, even though Judaism is not the official religion of Israel. Like Islam is the official religion of those 20, 30, 40 states, nations. But Israel's the problem. Just, you know, one little Jewish cultural heritage state in the center surrounded by all those Muslim countries. Anyway, there used to be Christians and Jews that lived in those countries. Now it's less than 1%. They've all left. They've all been forced to leave for one reason or another. Here's this Christian man in Texas, warning his fellow Texans. Take a listen.
0: This is a dangerous ideology you're allowing in their country. Every country that is Islamic now, it used to be a Christian country. And we were soft Christians and we allowed these people to come in, bring their Sharia law into their countries and slowly kill us off left and right. Let me make it very clear to you. Christianity is a personal relationship with God where it says, but render unto Caesar's what is Caesar's, render unto God what is God's. Islam is Sharia law, deen wa dawa, religion and state, which is not even compatible with the American thing. And when these people will use taqiyya to lie to you, to manipulate you, because whenever Islam is little, they will lie to you and tell you they come in peace. This is level one. Level two is what's happening in UK right now, where you have two-tier policing, where you have like the blasphemy laws, Islamophobia, racism, all this nonsense that they talk about. First of all, Islam is not a race. So anytime you criticize Islam, they will use the race card. But there's all, every country has this disgusting ideology inside their country. Yeah. That's why they will put that.
14: Thank you very much. All right. That's it. He is passionate. That is a Persian man, a Christian, who left the country, was driven out by. And let one missing element here. It's the left, the political left, who welcome these visitors in and say, absolutely, we're very tolerant. 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
1: 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Representative Alexandria Ocasio-Cortez recently told a credulous Jonathan Carl of ABC that woke 1.0 was crazy when asked about certain Democratic Socialists of America's candidates' positions from the recent past. She then went on to state, quote, during COVID, there was a huge opening of the Overton window. We were shut down.
2: I think that during lockdown, rhetoric in that time is not rhetoric that we would use today, close quote. It didn't occur to Carl to ask what COVID had to do with nostrums, like abolishing the police, men could be women, Thanksgiving should be canceled, riots if from the left were peaceful. Of course, the answer is nothing. And if woke 1.0 is now passé, why? And is it better than woke 2.0, which now includes defending and marching for terrorist organizations, including the day after they slaughtered hundreds of innocents, including dozens of Americans? AOC is a member of the DSA. Their party has a number of Marxist caucuses today. If woke 1.0 is outdated, beware woke 2.0. It's better labeled Marxist Islamism.
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6: With SRN News, I'm Rich Thomason in Washington. A former executive with the Southern Poverty Law Center has been arrested. Attorney General Todd Blanche says former SPLC CFO Heidi Byrick faces bank fraud and conspiracy charges. Parts of Indiana reeling in the midst of powerful storms that unleash deadly flash flooding. There have been many high water rescues and evacuations, power outages widespread. Other states, including Ohio and Illinois, have also been hard hit. How much is an NBA franchise worth? In the case of the L.A. Lakers, a bundle. There is a deal to sell the team for $12.5 billion. The search for survivors amid the rubble of Colombia's powerful earthquake is growing more desperate as the clock continues to tick. On Wall Street this morning, Dow futures 123 points higher. More details at srnnews.com.
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7: Today we'll bring a mix of clouds and sunshine with a high of 90. Tonight, expect partly cloudy skies with a low of 73. Tomorrow, anticipate a mix of sun and clouds with lower humidity and a high of 88. As we head into Saturday, you can look forward to low humidity combined with sunny spells and a few clouds with a high of 87. I'm meteorologist Jason Caterina on Philadelphia's AM 990 The Answer and 990theanswer.com.
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0: his campaign and proactively going out and briefing people saying there's nothing to this, there's no there there. That's the FBI was doing that proactively?
1: They were a group of analysts. And one of the most amazing documents we put out yesterday, Larry, was a review that the intelligence community did last year of this operation. It so concerned the intelligence community that they eventually went back and did a review. The most amazing part is that they did all of this without ever trying to determine if the Ukraine narrative, i.e. that Hunter Biden was getting money from Burisma, was even true. They weren't interested in finding out if it was true. They were interested only in neutralizing the narrative, interfering in the election. They weren't putting a thumb on the scale of the election. They were putting their whole body on the scale of the 2020 election.
0: Yeah, that's a political operation.
1: It is.
0: Did Christopher Wray approve this, John?
1: Well, we'll have to see the chain of approval. We don't have enough of the documents yet, but it'd be hard to imagine something this high profile, this intrusive into the election, didn't get to the upper echelons of the FBI. But we'll see. We don't know that. We don't have the evidence in hand yet. The second thing they did is even more troubling, because those 14 informants are providing real evidence. And remember, the FBI has the Hunter Biden laptop. And on that laptop, there is an email where Hunter Biden writes his lawyer saying, I didn't pay taxes on my Burisma income. He's admitting to a tax crime. At the moment, they have all that evidence in their possession. This group of analysts, part of Round River, go into some of the confidential human sources files, the ones that are being handled by agents, and they insert memos saying what this informant is providing to the FBI is Russian disinformation. That essentially kills the informant. It kills the ability to use the informant in a criminal case.
0: John, incredible. I'm sorry. I got a hard break. I got to get out right now. We'll try to get you on again. John Solomon,
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4: Breaking news this hour from Town Hall. I'm Rich Thomason. So much rain in such a short period of time, unleashing devastating flash flooding across the Midwest and the Ohio Valley with evacuations, high water rescues, and some fatalities. Jonathan Whittem with the Indiana Department of Homeland Security says that a young child was killed.
5: Sadly, the four-year-old died in Jennings County. That was a tree that fell on their home. And we have reports of various levels of injuries across the state. And again, two other fatalities that may be weather-related. We're working on confirming those.
4: Parts of Ohio are also flooded. Forecasters not ruling out the possibility of more rain. Tropical storm Hernan has formed out in the Pacific, but posing no threat to land.

0: It is a desperate situation in Colombia as the clock keeps on ticking.
1: The rescue operation following a powerful earthquake that struck Colombia on Monday is growing more desperate by the day. Search teams are pushing up against a key time threshold to locate survivors before it's too late. In Pereira on Wednesday, a body was recovered from the rubble of a collapsed building. Colombia's new president, Abelardo de la Espirella, is under pressure to make sure his government responds to the vulnerable communities most affected by the quake and more than 100 aftershocks. Aid agencies consider the first 48 to 72 hours crucial. I'm Karen Shamas.
0: An Army Apache attack helicopter has crashed near Fort Hood, Texas. Both crew members on board were killed. The U.S. Ambassador to Israel, Mike Huckabee, condemning a siege by Israeli settlers on the home of a Palestinian-American family in the West Bank. He calls it a horrific act of terror. Israel is sending in more troops to the area. Wall Street, the Dow futures are up 152 points. NASDAQ futures ahead 24 points. More on these stories, townhall.com.
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3: Today we'll bring a mix of clouds and sunshine with a high of 90. Tonight, expect partly cloudy skies with a low of 73. Tomorrow, anticipate a mix of sun and clouds with lower humidity and a high of 88. As we head into Saturday, you can look forward to low humidity combined with sunny spells and a few clouds with a high of 87. I'm meteorologist Jason Caterina on Philadelphia's AM 990, The Answer and 990theanswer.com.
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2: 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In the summer heat of 1787, delegates gathered in Philadelphia to do what many thought was impossible. They argued, they compromised, and they prayed. What they produced was the United States Constitution, a framework designed not to concentrate power, but to restrain it. A government with checks and balances, three branches, limits, written in ink, and the ability to amend the document when necessary. Benjamin Franklin famously said the founders had created a republic, if you can keep it. For nearly 250 years, Americans have relied on that document to protect our freedom of speech, religion, and self-government. The Constitution doesn't guarantee an easy nation, but it's made a free nation possible. 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
8: Foundations of Freedom, a look at America's founding principles and the leaders who shaped our nation.
9: In 1783, the Revolutionary War was nearly over, but America's future remained uncertain. Officers in the Continental Army were angry. Congress had failed to provide promised pay, and some considered using the Army's power to force the government's hand. George Washington understood their frustration, but he also knew the liberty they had fought to win could be destroyed by the very army that secured it. Washington confronted his officers and urged them to choose honor, patience, and loyalty to the Republic over rebellion. He could have used their anger to increase his own power. Instead, he used his influence to restrain it. Power asks what it can take. Character asks what duty requires. Washington's lesson still stands. Freedom survives when leaders place principle above ambition and remain faithful to God, country, and the people they serve.
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13: It is O'Connor and Company. My head is still exploding. For those of you who were just listening in hour two there at the end, John Solomon, just the news. The FBI, it's Larry O'Connor here, O'Connor and Company from the Relief Factor Studios. We're in Los Angeles, KRLA Studios this morning. Heading up to Santa Barbara for the Reagan Ranch for a huge event, the 45th anniversary of the Reagan tax cuts with Art Laffer. I'm very excited to be hosting that or emceeing that event for Young America's Foundation. Coming up in 30 minutes, Michelle Tafoya running for Senate for the Republicans in Minnesota. The FBI in 2020, despite the fact that they had 14 different confidential informants who have given them information about alleged crimes conducted by the Biden family, Hunter Biden, Joe Biden connected to them all, despite the fact that they had the Hunter Biden laptop in their possession, the FBI had an operation. They even named the operation, Operation Round River, that specifically was a counterintelligence operation against people who were reporting on the Biden laptop and on Biden crimes. The FBI set up an operation of FBI agents to give defensive briefings to people in the media and to politicians to tell them, don't believe anything about the Hunter Biden story. Don't believe anything there. That's all Russian disinformation. It's one thing to have these 51 intelligence community people put out a letter that was garbage and we knew it was garbage from the beginning. But to have the FBI proactively going as a political operation to run interference for a legitimate criminal investigation and that another part of the FBI was actually investigating. I mean, I'm sorry for acting stunned. At this point, I should not be surprised. I should not be stunned. In fact, it's an indictment of me that I'm actually shocked that that happened. We'll try to get John Solomon back on here as soon as possible to get more details about that, because Lord knows you're not hearing it anywhere else. Because Lord knows George Stephanopoulos and Jake Tapper and Rachel Maddow, they were all getting those briefings from the FBI, and they welcomed that information with open arms. They repeated it. They parroted it. They went out there and read their teleprompters and assured everyone that there's no there there. It's just Trump and Giuliani trying to slime that good man, Joe Biden. And, oh, look, Joe Biden, next thing you know, he's president. Joining us right now, thank you for allowing me to rant a little bit there. Joining us right now, KT McFarland, former Trump Deputy National Security Advisor. I don't have to tell you how insane the FBI behaved and various parts of the federal government behaved in the first Trump administration, because you wrote about it in your book, KT. Thank you for joining us this morning.
14: Yeah, I mean, good for you to do the rant, and good God bless John Solomon for having the fortitude to stick this out. You know, somebody's got to be held accountable. It's one thing to name and shame, and as you point out, the mainstream media isn't going to name and shame because they were part of it. They were in on it. They were co-conspirators. But there's got to be somebody held to account. Otherwise, it continues. Otherwise, the FBI and the intelligence services just sort of yawn and say, okay, well, we may have gotten caught, but nobody paid a penalty. We're going to do it again. We're just going to do it better next time.
13: That's right.
14: When you think of what they've done, is they've we're going to cover our tracks better. They've subverted the Constitution. I mean, to me, that's treason. Right?
13: KT,
14: that's treason.
13: Yes, it is. They did whatever they could to undermine the duly elected president of the United States. It's undermined. And then
14: undermine the president. They have done all they could to undermine citizens of the United States. It's like, we're so much smarter and more important than you silly citizens who vote. You made a mistake. You made a mistake, citizens.
13: Yeah.
14: And so we are going to correct the mistake because we are so much better. I mean, how is that a whole lot different than a foreign nation invading the country and taking over the U.S. government? To me, it's the same thing. It's just done within.
13: KT, before I'm sorry, and you know, we talked a lot last week about, you know, all the revelations about Anthony Fauci during the pandemic, and part of the anger about that is that I actually want to have good, sound advice from my public health institutions. Those agencies were created for a reason. Anthony Fauci's job was created for a reason, so that when we do have a very real health emergency or a pandemic, we can get good, reliable information and we know that we can trust it. The same thing goes for the FBI. There's a reason why the FBI is involved in counterterrorism and counterintelligence operations. It's because we do need them to go after the bad guys. We do need them to fight, you know, foreign entities who are trying to pollute our country with disinformation. So when they abuse that power and abuse those tools for political purposes like this, it makes us that much more vulnerable.
14: We have to pay for it. And then at the same time, we're paying them to subvert the Constitution. I mean, how dumb are we? You know, they've got to be held accountable. And I don't mean, and held accountable, not just like a little slap on the wrist and a little black mark. I mean, charged with a crime, serving sentences in jail. Because otherwise, it's going to happen again. The attitude, I mean, the stunning attitude, and this has really been more, because I've been in and out of government for 50 years, and the attitude today, especially when President Trump was in the first term, is, presidents come, presidents go. We're here forever. We can't be fired. We own our jobs. We're so much more. We're the Praetorian Guard. We're the people who really run the country. And that's become a pervasive attitude in government employees. And if you look at Fauci, I mean, Fauci killed people, right?
13: Yeah.
14: He killed, I mean, I can't tell you how many people I know who had miscarriages having had that, had the vaccine while they were pregnant, or people who had heart problems as a result of having the vaccines. He killed people. He knew there was information that would save people's lives, and he didn't use it. He hid it. Why? Because he was making money on it. Why? Because he worried about his own reputation. People need to be held accountable, and they need to go to jail. And we need to see who they are. And if we can't somehow find them, I'm as radical enough to say, you know what, that government agency, let's just fire everybody and let's start over.
13: KT McFarland's our guest, and you really do need to read her book, Trump, Washington, and We, it's called Revolution, Trump, Washington, and We the People. And it details, you know, people have to remember, as Deputy National Security Advisor, you were deputy to General Mike Flynn, who was the National Security Advisor, who was the first targeted casualty of this FBI operation against the Trump administration. You got caught up in that as well. You tell a harrowing story about your interactions with it, and people need to read that book, Revolution, Trump, Washington, and We the People. KT, while we've got you, we did want to talk about Iran as well. Let's turn to that. The president said this week he's low-keying it. I've never heard Donald Trump use that phrase. I want to know who on his team sort of said that offhand in one of the meetings. He said, I like that. I'm going to use that. He's low-keying it when it comes to Iran, the Strait, and where things go from here. What does that look like exactly? And does Iran have a vote in all of this?
14: Iran's done. You know, it's called an anaconda strategy, where, you know, you sort of slow, the snake slowly twists around and then destroys the victim. The other way I like to think about it is you have two ways of killing a snake. One way, you can chop off his head, but that's risky. You know, the tail may hit you, you might miss, the snake might bite you, snake might get away. Or you put the snake in a cage and starve it to death, and that's really effective. Snake dies either way, just as starving it to death takes a little longer. And that's what we're doing with Iran. So Iran for 50 years has held the world hostage, the region hostage and the world hostage, by threatening to close the Strait of Hormuz. It's held the region hostage by saying, if you don't let us do what we want in the region, we're going to close the Strait, and then you're not going to get your oil to market, and you're going to go broke. So the countries in the region were all very afraid of Iran. And then Iran also said to the United States, I was in the Reagan administration when the mullahs did it to the Reagan administration, if you don't let us do what we want, we're going to mine the Strait of Hormuz. We're going to destroy the world economy. We're not going to let oil get to market. But so what has President Trump done? Other presidents have tried to ameliorate Iran, or, you know, jolly Iran, or let them do what they wanted, or thought they could charm them out of it. But what President Reagan and President Trump has done is said, I'll just make the Strait of Hormuz irrelevant. The Straits are irrelevant now. Why? Because for three reasons. One, the countries in the region are no longer afraid of Iran. They're getting their oil to market by pipeline. And as every day goes on, more pipelines are built and fortified, so more and more oil will move by pipeline. The UAE already moves 85% of its oil by pipeline. That's before the war between the... So the oil will move by pipeline. So the Arab countries in the region, they're not intimidated. And then the other thing is that the world isn't intimidated because it's President Armada there. So the Armada is shutting down Iran. Mm-hmm. The oil is moving elsewhere. And then, oh, by the way, the United States oil exports have increased 30-40% since the beginning of the war. So the Strait of Hormuz, the threat of shutting it down, who cares? Countries are going to get their oil from other places and in other ways.
13: And how quickly will that, well, we only got about a minute left there, but you say that that's in the process right now. At what point will the Strait be irrelevant, or is it basically at that point?
14: So we're already, every day it becomes a little more irrelevant. We're already,
13: right.
14: First of all, ships are getting through the Strait. Iran says they're not, but they are. They lie, and we have evidence that they are. So, and we see that. And why is the price of oil staying the same? Right, because oil is getting into the world market. So it's going through the right. Strait. So A, they don't control the Strait anyway, and B, you can see the oil is moving from pipelines, and you can see oil moving out of the United States. Now, within 2, 3, 5 years, oil will move completely out of the Strait of Hormuz.
13: Yeah,
14: it'll be on pipelines.
13: Thanks for joining us. Thanks for ranting with me. I appreciate it. I know you're passionate about it as well. And we'll talk to you next week.
14: Thank you.
13: You bet.
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13: And now, transgender news. And we've got a lot of it. Let's get right to it. I'm here in Los Angeles, by the way, for O'Connor and Company on our network. And I'm a little concerned because a lot of trans here, including Hollywood directors, the Wachowski brothers. They're the geniuses, and they really are geniuses. Sort of reinvented action films with the Matrix series. The Matrix was so groundbreaking, you guys. It was really incredible. If you ever watch it again, it just absolutely stands up. Great film. And then the directors and creators of it went nuts. They both went trans. And by the way, they say that Hollywood is, you know, you get really an advantage in Hollywood if you're good looking. Well, they sort of bust that stereotype. These are the two homeliest looking men dressed up like women you'll ever see. Some men who dress up like women, I mean, you know, I mean, they're still men, but, you know, you can see that there was an effort made. Not here. Here's Lily Wachowski, who makes Rosie O'Donnell look like a playmate, okay? This dude in a dress with tattoos all over his body, no offense to Rosie O'Donnell, kind of offense to Rosie O'Donnell. Here he is lamenting the fact that he couldn't get a studio to put up $10 million for this genius idea he had. What's the genius idea? Well, take it away, Lily.
4: To be honest, like, for me, the people that I saw, the first images that really struck a chord with me were, you know, trans women and pornography. And there was something that unlocked in my brain that I saw these wonderful, fearless performers becoming desirable. And I, in my head, I could take the leap where I felt like, well, if I could be desirable, then maybe I could be loved. And for me, that's like one of the keys that trans people have to like struggle through, you know, will somebody love me? And so, yeah, that's my answer, Nick Adams.
13: There you go. It was pornography that made the Wachowski brothers decide that they wanted to dress up like women because it would help them be popular and loved, because they saw how popular and loved the women in pornography was. Just so you know, they don't look anything like the women that participate in pornography. In many respects, not to mention the fact that, you know, they have different parts. But it does sort of give you an insight into the neurosis, if not outright psychosis, that is involved here. By the way, the project that he's upset about that Hollywood won't fund, $10 million, it's supposed to be wall-to-wall transgender. The entire cast is supposed to be transgender actors. And by the way, he's made a money. Why doesn't he finance it? Why does he need $10 million? He's got $10 million. Just roll out another Matrix movie. Wachowski co-wrote the project with Mickey Ray Mahoney, facing difficulties because The Hunted, it's called The Hunted, it's currently in development through Anarchists United, Natasha Lyonne's banner. Wachowski assembled a live table read at the Los Angeles Dynasty Typewriter Theater in August. It's not going to get funded. Who knows? Do a GoFundMe. Whatever. But it is insightful to hear that pornography is what fueled this desire to look like a woman, even though he's failing in that attempt. In other transgender news, when last we left Royce White, a former first-round draft pick for the NBA, he had announced that he is going to be participating in the draft for the WNBA. And now here he is with another announcement, and now he's wearing a wig. He's wearing a wig. Go ahead.
2: Set to do an interview with CNN at 5 p.m. Central, and around 2-3 o'clock, they messaged me and said, "We're canceling the interview. We have other news." That's a universal excuse. We have other news, and I just, for the life of me, they're not giving black women a voice. Sometimes identifying as trans black women a voice on CNN, it's. Just blows my mind. It's disappointing. It is.
13: It's a good, go check out the video if you're not watching on Salem News Channel, because Royce White, with his full beard, has long, long hair in that wig. And, not giving black women a voice. By the way, still more convincing than Lily Wachowski, the director of The Matrix. Better-looking woman. Sort of. Also, in other WNBA news, they had an emergency meeting last night, the executives of WNBA, trying to hammer out this real conundrum they have about these men who want to participate in the WNBA. They can't quite figure out what to do about it, because to enforce rules or create rules that define the WNBA being only for women, they'd have to, well, say that it's only for women, and they can't do that. They don't even know what their own W stands for. It's an amazing thing. So they were stymied last night. They were completely stymied. 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
8: With SRN News, I'm Rich Thomason in Washington. So much rain in such a short period of time, resulting in devastating flash flooding across parts of the Midwest and the Ohio Valley. Evacuations, high water rescues, some fatalities as well. Tropical Storm Hernan is formed way out in the Pacific right now, posing no threat to any land mass. It is a desperate situation in Colombia as the clock keeps on ticking. Time is running out for crews to find people still alive in the rubble of the earthquake that so far has blamed for at least 265 deaths. It happened near Fort Hood, Texas, an Army Apache attack helicopter crashing in a field. Both people on board were killed and a wildfire started, causing some evacuations of nearby homes. The helicopter said to have been on a routine training mission at the time. Wall Street, Dow futures up 138 points. More details at SRINnews.com.
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10: Today we'll bring a mix of clouds and sunshine with a high of 90. Tonight, expect partly cloudy skies with a low of 73. Tomorrow, anticipate a mix of sun and clouds with lower humidity and a high of 88. As we head into Saturday, you can look forward to low humidity combined with sunny spells and a few clouds with a high of 87. I'm meteorologist Jason Caterina on Philadelphia's AM 990 The Answer and 990theanswer.com.
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0: anything to keep those witnesses from being able to give testimony to Congress. If they did, that could be viewed as an obstruction of Congress, but we're still looking for that evidence. It's very important that, beyond the documents released yesterday, Kash Patel sent the task force a letter. And in that letter, he said three very important things. One, I share the same concerns as the intelligence community review, that this Round River operation may have had more to do with politics than national security. That's a very powerful statement from the FBI director. Two, I've ended the Foreign Influence Task Force, which conducted this operation. It no longer exists because we think it's abusive. And then three, we are currently investigating the conduct of all the people who participated in it. Now, that is ominous. If the FBI is investigating its own people, that could result in either criminal or administrative action. So those are three highlights from his letter that we should take him at his word at and see where that leads.
1: John Solomon. It was worth you coming back for a second hit today. I appreciate it. Great stuff as always, my friend.
0: Thanks, my friend. Good to be with you.
1: John Solomon, justthenews.com, and he's doing more than just the news, actually. He's actually helping out the White House in all of the transparency and the release of this information, even if it doesn't result in criminal charges, which it should. 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
4: In 1783, the Revolutionary War was nearly over, but America's future remained uncertain. Officers in the Continental Army were angry. Congress had failed to provide promised pay, and some considered using the Army's power to force the government's hand. George Washington understood their frustration, but he also knew the liberty they had fought to win could be destroyed by the very army that secured it. Washington confronted his officers and urged them to choose honor, patience, and loyalty to the Republic over rebellion. He could have used their anger to increase his own power. Instead, he used his influence to restrain it. Power asks what it can take. Character asks what duty requires. Washington's lesson still stands. Freedom survives when leaders place principle above ambition and remain faithful to God, country, and the people they serve.
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6: Breaking news this hour from Town Hall. I'm Rich Thomason. On the heels of yesterday's report on consumer prices in July, this morning another indication that inflation is easing. The Labor Department reports that the rise in producer prices at the wholesale level, slowed last month, rising 4.7% in July from a year ago. That is down from a much larger 5.5% increase in June. It is a kind of story that's become more commonplace in recent years in Northern California. An illegal alien with a lengthy rap sheet and just released from jail, under arrest for allegedly killing a man in Martinez.
7: California's sanctuary city policies under scrutiny as an illegal alien with a long criminal history under arrest again, this time for stabbing a 68-year-old man to death. Court records show a California judge released the illegal the day before the murder. The gruesome crime, which took place in a neighborhood caught on camera, the Department of Homeland Security posting on its X page, the California governor must not release this murderer from jail and turn him over to us so we can remove him from our nation. Laura Winters reporting.
6: Apparently there's big money, taxpayer dollars, in representing unaccompanied children in the country illegally.
8: Migrant children detained after entering the U.S. without their parents are usually entrusted to federal government care, and Congress has created various legal protections for them, including a 2008 law requiring

0: requiring the government to provide legal representation in deportation proceedings. Now, one law firm tapped to receive a $150 million federal contract has dropped out, while another firm, One Rescue, has been awarded a contract worth up to $244 million. Its founder resigned in 2023 amid allegations of misconduct. I'm Ben Thomas.
1: On Wall Street, ahead of this morning's opening bell, the Dow futures are up 172 points. More on these stories at townhall.com.
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3: Today we'll bring a mix of clouds and sunshine with a high of 90. Tonight, expect partly cloudy skies with a low of 73. Tomorrow, anticipate a mix of sun and clouds with lower humidity and a high of 88. As we head into Saturday, you can look forward to low humidity combined with sunny spells and a few clouds with a high of 87. I'm meteorologist Jason Caterina on Philadelphia's AM 990 The Answer and 990theanswer.com.
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14: I want us to all drop our partisan political views for this segment. I want us to pretend that we're politically just neutral, okay? I don't want you to help me tackle this question that I'm about to ask you as a Republican or as a Democrat. I don't want you to consider my question to you as a conservative or a Trump supporter or a member of MAGA, or maybe you're a blue dog Democrat. Maybe you're a progressive DSA, far left radical Democrat. I want you to drop all of that. I want to talk about basic common sense and decency. There is a guy who is really responsible, I think, for a lot of the success that these young radical activist types have been having on the national scene. He's a podcaster. His name is Hassan Piker. And every day, more stuff is revealed about the kinds of things he believes. I don't know anything about him. I know very little about him. I know he's very influential. I keep hearing he's got a lot of followers. He's a young guy. I saw him posing for pictures in his multi-million-dollar mansion by the pool. He's a very wealthy young man because there's a lot of money in podcasting. There's a lot of success that people are having in that space. You get millions of people clicking and viewing and subscribing and watching, you're going to make a ton of money. And he is. And he's enjoying it. That's why he's posing by his pool, I guess. He's Cenk Uygur's nephew. Cenk Uygur is one of the founders of the Young Turks. And you've seen that guy. He's real bombastic, kind of a large, big mouth guy, very, very provocative. And he's a leftist. He once in a while, you know, Cenk seems to be everywhere. I think Cenk and Charlie Kirk had a back and forth that went on for years. Well, this kid is evidently Cenk's nephew. And Cenk gave him sort of his start. And now he is this wildly successful activist, political podcaster who is campaigning with many, if not all, of the Democrats. They love the guy. None of them want to distance themselves from him. And they refuse to. Nobody's really condemning him. None of the Democrat leadership, whether it's establishment or the rebels of the DSA, they're all on board with this guy. He's a big star. And every day I come across another clip of something that he has said. Here's the latest example. I caught this last night. This is on social media. This is a segment from his podcast that was recently revealed.
15: It's unconstitutional. Man, you from the back, okay? I the Constitution. I wipe my the Constitution. It's a piece of paper, dude. Shut the up. The Constitution and this country, okay? You stupid.
14: Now, he wipes his butt with the Constitution. He effed the Constitution. He's also said things like, may the streets turn red with the blood of landlords and capitalists. Wants to kill people. He's called for the death of Senator Rick Scott, the murder of Senator Rick Scott in Florida. I mean, you don't need me as a conservative to point out what a reprehensible creature this individual is. But here's my question. And again, I'm asking you to be neutral. I'm asking you to take off your political partisan hat and help me answer a question. How can the Democrats be unwilling to condemn this guy? How can the Democrats on any level not be able to step up and say, we condemn death threats against categories of people that Hassan disagrees with? We condemn a podcaster who brags about wiping his butt with the Constitution. We condemn a guy who calls for such radical, dangerous, violent things. Not only are these Democrats not condemning him, they're campaigning with him. They're marching around. He's showing up at all of these rallies, and he is effectively turning young people into DSA supporters. Again, I give you my word. I'm not speaking up and speaking out because of my partisanship. I'm asking you to be neutral. And I want you to explain to me how the Democrat machine is not willing to distance themselves from him. Because it's one of a couple of things. And I'll get the ball rolling, and I want to open it up to you at 800-655-MIKE here in the Relief Factor Studios. 800-655-6453. I will say this. It's one of, I think, only two things. They're terrified of him. They're afraid of him. Or they feel the way he does. It can only be one of those two things. If it's the former, not the latter, if they're just afraid of him, well, you're in public life, you're in political office, and you're known by the company you keep. So if you're afraid of him, there's got to be a way you can distance yourself from him without campaigning with him. But is it possible? And this is the scenario that really ought to frighten every one of us. Is it possible that this is who they are, and they found a guy who's willing to say it out loud? Could this be the ideology of the 2026 Democrat Party? 800-655-MIKE, one number does it all. Call or text. I'd love to get your reaction to this. 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
5: The Wall Street Business Report, I'm Bill Alexander. U.S. inflation declined slightly last month as the cost of gasoline and groceries slipped, though prices are still rising more quickly than before the Iran war. Consumer prices increased 3.4% in July from a year ago, down slightly from 3.5% in June. President Donald Trump was sued in federal court Wednesday to stop him from making money off a new paid service at his Truth Social company. The lawsuit alleges that Trump's deal to post first on his own company's site about U.S. policy decisions on war, tariffs, and other issues violates the Constitution. Bank of America is pledging $250 billion by July 2027 to support U.S. digital and infrastructure projects, a move it says will boost the country's economic growth. Eli Lilly has filed a half dozen lawsuits against U.S. companies it accuses of illegally selling black market versions of its experimental obesity drug, Retatrutide. For the Wall Street Business Report, I'm Bill Alexander in Washington.
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3: I'm Taylor Riggs, and this is the Fox Business Report.
4: Inflation readings for prices at the wholesale level are better than expected. The producer price index for July suggests inflation remained tame at the wholesale level. The PPI was flat. For the year ending in July, the PPI moderated to 4.7%, and excluding food and energy, the annual reading slipped to 4.2%. Also, the job market is showing more signs of holding up. Separately, the number of new claims for unemployment benefits rose slightly last week to 209,000, but continuing claims, those remaining on benefits, dropped to 1.77 million. Coach's parent company Tapestry reported an upbeat quarter. Sales rose for the Coach brand, though the company also owns Kate Spade, which is still slumping. That's your Fox Business Report. I'm Ginny Coselda, invested in you.
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8: Alex Bregman had himself a night.
9: Bregman swings, and it's a high fly ball. That's deep three. Left center field. Number three, it's gone. What a night for Alex Bregman. Three home runs. This one a two-run job. And the Cubs now up 12-5 here in the eighth.
8: Cubs Radio Network on the call. Alex Bregman also drove in seven runs. The Cubs crushed the Nationals 12-6. The Guardians stopped a three-game losing skid, defeating the Tigers 6-4. The Blue Jays scored five runs in the eighth inning to beat the Red Sox 6-4. Boston has now lost five straight. The Yankees defeated the Mariners 10-5. Seattle has now lost six in a row. The Rays won their ninth straight game, defeating the Athletics 8-4. They now have a 6.5-game lead in the AL East. In the NFL, the Panthers are signing former Dolphins tight end Darren Waller to a one-year deal.
0: 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Mike Gallagher.
10: Getting all my Starlink United Airlines advice from texters. Florida writes, I flew United yesterday for the first time in probably 25 years. The Wi-Fi was awful. Other than that, the airline was pretty good, comparable to my favorite airline, Delta. Columbus, Ohio says, Mike, you got to activate the Starlink before you get on the flight. I think it's through the United Airlines app. I did it on two United flights last month. It was amazing. Starlink is incredible. It was only on two of my four flights, but they were smaller, 737 and A320 older airplanes. I don't know what the equipment is tonight for my flight out of Tampa Bay, but I got to figure it out. Maybe I'll call United. Of course, I don't have any status with United, so I'll probably be on hold for 3 hours and 45 minutes. I took the recommended detour today. Now that they've closed the exit ramp to the airport in Tampa Bay, I was whining about that yesterday. It added like 5 or 6 minutes. It wasn't too terrible. You just got to go through two red lights where you never had to sit through red lights, and there's a lot of traffic in rush hour, but I don't know. It's all first world stuff. Why don't you? I mentioned Kurt Schlichter And I got to dive in and ask you what he said about the outcome in Wisconsin. I mean, you think about it. It's kind of wild that every poll had Francesca Hung winning by so much. And she winds up losing. And there's a very remarkable lack of something, lack of reaction going on here that I want to tell you about. But I mentioned Kurt. Kurt's going to be with us. Scott Jennings and I are supposed to be the co-hosts for the big cruise. He better not go running off and taking the White House press secretary gig. Well, even if he does, he better take the week that he committed to, November 14th through the 21st. You got until this Friday to sign up for the Gulf of America cruise. Gallagher, Jennings, Schlichter, O'Connor, Horn. We're going to sail through the Caribbean. We're going to be on the Eurodam, which is a fantastic cruise ship. More than a vacation. Every night we'll be gathering on the world stage, talking about these tough issues. It'll be one of the best trips you've ever taken. And again, you've only got till Friday, so if you've been thinking about it, you got tomorrow. Tomorrow's the last day. Text the keyword cruise to 94878 to get all the details about the trip. 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And again, you can also just go to our website, mikeonline.com. 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I have a question for you. I'm going to ask Kurt Schlichter's question. After Francesca Hung shockingly lost to Crawford, right? Claiming there was a tabulation error in the election data. 5 of the 9 USB sticks with absentee ballots didn't have actual vote totals. The Democrat officials in Wisconsin say it was due to human error. Kurt Schlichter asks something that is great food for thought. Anyone ever notice how the Democrat establishment is always the beneficiary of these many, many errors? It's a great question, isn't it? Because ostensibly, the Democrat establishment didn't want Francesca Hung. They wanted Crawford, who is described as an allegedly more moderate guy. I don't think he's more moderate, by the way. What I'm learning about this guy, he's a whack job as well. But nonetheless, let's just take it at face value that he's described as the Democrat candidate. Okay, why does the Democrat establishment always benefit from election errors? And have you noticed how they're not screaming to the mountaintops about election fraud in Wisconsin? Why is that? Well, because the Democrat establishment benefited. 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Arturo in Palo Alto, California. Hi, Arturo. Welcome back. How are you?
11: Fine.
10: Arturo, you there?
11: Thank you. Yes, I'm here.
10: Hello. I guess you're... Hello, Arturo. Can you hear me? Yes, sir. We can hear you. Go right ahead. Hello, Arturo. I guess we lost Arturo. Jesse in Missouri. Hey, Jesse. What's up?
12: Hey. There used to be a thing called hate speech. What happened? How can they still be on putting their garbage out like that? How come they don't
13: get
12: taken off? I don't understand that.
13: That's a great question.

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3: Hello, I'm Jerry Stewart, and this is One Moment in America. We've all heard the saying, birds of a feather flock together. But what does that really mean? Listen to this story. Does it make any difference who we associate with in our lives? 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George Washington says yes. When he was still just a young boy, here's what he said about picking our relationships. He said, "Associate yourself with men of good quality if you esteem your own reputation, for 'tis better to be alone than in bad company." And what happens when you hang around in bad company? Well, you become birds of the same feather. Your reputation is damaged, and worse yet, you may become like that person. Think about it. I'm Jerry Stewart. And that was One Moment in America.
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5: Breaking news this hour from Town Hall. I'm Rich Thomason. Powerful storms have again lashed the Midwest. Tornadoes, heavy rains, flash flooding. First responders and utility crews have been working to clear roads and restore power to hundreds of thousands. A four-year-old Indiana boy died when a tree fell on his home. Indiana Governor Mike Braun says his state has been slammed this week and it may not be over yet.
6: There were places down like around Newcastle, Henry County, got up to 10 inches of rain. So where it was mostly wind up here and losing power in that neck of the woods, roads were being washed out. There were a lot of water rescues. So this was quite a storm that moved across our state.
5: And there have been numerous evacuations as well. Wholesale prices did rise last month, but at a much slower pace than in June, a 4.7% annual increase in July, according to the Labor Department. Looks like there's going to be a high-profile job opening at the White House. The pending departure of the chief presidential spokeswoman fueling speculation about a successor.
7: White House Press Secretary Caroline Leavitt says she's leaving her post to spend more time raising her two small children, a boy who is two and a three-month-old daughter. She's expected to remain a close advisor to President Trump. So who will replace her? Reportedly on the list, Principal Deputy Press Secretary Anna Kelly, former Trump attorney Alina Haba, the former acting U.S. Attorney for New Jersey,

0: I'm not one to say I told you so, but I switched to Pure Talk over a year ago, and ever since, I've been telling people there's no better wireless company out there. 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
7: 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And the most interesting part, they will never lose him as a customer. 500 pages. As it turns out, the secret sauce is really your data. 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
1: Here are the text messages we're getting over my question regarding this this new face of the DSA and the Democrat Party, which is now one and the same. They have taken over the party. Wisconsin writes Democrats only care about one thing, power. Pennsylvania writes the Dems are going to fence sit on this terrible person because a win is a win to power, whatever it takes. We've seen them say that, right? Even they've come out and admitted it. Gavin Newsom, Adam Schiff, others have said, whatever it takes, we got to win. So if they would rather win with Hassan Piker. And here's the list. Tracy found some of his greatest hits. August 2019, America deserved 9/11. They immediately suspended him from the platform for that, but he's back, I guess. He said, regarding Hamas and Israel on October 7th, Hamas is 1,000 times better than the fascist, settler, colonial, apartheid state, referring to Israel, of course. He said, I would vote for Hamas over Israel every single time. He has stood by those remarks. Discussing landlords, he said something to the effect of, according to Wikipedia, quote, kill them, kill those MFers, and let the streets soak in their effing red capitalist blood. He also talked about his preference for a dictatorship of the proletariat. This is the kind of garbage that this guy believes. And not only are Democrats like AOC and Bernie Sanders and all these other lefties campaigning with him, I don't know of a single Democrat other than John Fetterman willing to condemn him. So my question is a simple one. How in the world are Democrats getting away with even refusing to denounce him? This is nuts to me. 800-655-MIKE, Tom's in Florida. Hey, Tom, welcome. You're up on the Mike Gallagher Show. How are you? Hey.
10: I'm well. Mike,
1: good.
10: Years ago, there was a movie, Red Dawn. And I think Patrick Swayze starred in that flick. And it was a takeover or trying to take over the United States. And all of these weapon people from whatever country they were in, well, I think this is the same thing happening in the United States. It's our Red Dawn without the weapons. And
1: could
10: it's
1: going
10: to get worse. Yes.
1: Well, it gets worse if we let it. If we let them win on November the 3rd, it'll get worse. If any of these people get elected to office, and maybe some will, hopefully not many, maybe Americans are going to show up. A new poll came out in Texas showing Ken Paxton ahead of James Tallarico by a point. And Paxton hasn't even really launched his big campaign blitz, apparently, on his TV and radio ads. But look, this always comes down to a choice that we have to make. We're either going to accept this or not. But I really, really wish I could get Democrats to call me and tell me what you think of your party institutionally refusing to condemn the horrific things that one of your stars continues to spout. Again, as Americans, let's talk about this as Americans, not Democrats, Republicans. Just decency. Do you have an ability to say what this guy is saying and what he represents is wrong? We denounce threatening landlords with their lives because they're capitalists. We condemn a guy who says he wipes his rear end on the Constitution, F the Constitution. We condemn a man who says that America deserved 9/11. How hard is it? That's low-hanging fruit for anybody, Republican or Democrat, to say, no, that's wrong. I'm sorry. That's wrong. I denounce that. How hard can that be? 800-655-MIKE. Hey, listen to this very carefully. Did you hear that? Silence, right? No spam calls, no texts. I love the silence. Your phone? Probably not so quiet, right? Data brokers sell your personal information like it's on clearance. Your phone number, your home address, your email, family members, even your political affiliations can be online. 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They bought your info, and they're going to keep buying it over and over again until you make it stop. 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
13: With SRN News, I'm Rich Thomason in Washington. A former executive with the Southern Poverty Law Center has been arrested. Attorney General Todd Blanch says former SPLC CFO Heidi Byrick faces bank fraud and conspiracy charges. Parts of Indiana are reeling in the midst of powerful storms that unleash deadly flash flooding. There have been many high water rescues and evacuations. Other states, including Ohio, have also been hard hit, and forecasters warn of more rain. How much is an NBA franchise worth? In the case of the Los Angeles Lakers, a bundle. There's a deal to sell the team for $12.5 billion. And the search for survivors amid the rubble of Colombia's powerful earthquake is growing more desperate as more time passes. On Wall Street, the Dow is up 204 points, NASDAQ ahead 242. More details, srnnews.com.
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14: This afternoon, expect a mix of clouds and sunshine with a high temperature of 90. Tonight will be partly cloudy with a low of 75. Tomorrow, the humidity will decrease as clouds give way to some sunshine, reaching a high of 88. On Saturday, anticipate mostly sunny skies and low humidity with a high temperature of 87. I'm meteorologist Jason Caterina on Philadelphia's AM 990 The Answer and 990theanswer.com.
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3: Breaking news this hour from Town Hall. I'm Rich Thomason. A former executive with the Southern Poverty Law Center has been arrested. Attorney General Todd Blanch says former SPLC CFO Heidi Byrick faces bank fraud and a conspiracy charge.
4: I think as alleged in the indictment, this individual participated in the scheme. As alleged, I believe she was part of the effort to open bank accounts in completely fictitious companies' names and make payments that to individuals for reasons that were not that they were not accurate as described.
3: Byrick allegedly oversaw fraudulent donor payments to informants inside hate groups, including one with whom she allegedly had a romantic relationship and held a joint bank account with. Congo's Ebola outbreak goes from bad to worse, spreading to a sixth province where one death has been reported so far. How much is an NBA franchise worth these days? In the case of the LA Lakers, a bundle.
5: The Los Angeles Lakers are being sold to businessmen Josh Kushner and Bob Iger for $12.5 billion, the second time in just over a year. The sale, first reported by ESPN, still needs approval from the NBA's Board of Governors, and that process can take several weeks. The Lakers were valued at $10 billion last year when Mark Walter purchased a controlling stake from the Buss family. Kushner and Iger had also been involved in trying to get an expansion team for Las Vegas, but by buying the Lakers, the two do not have to wait for that decision. If it happens, expansion could take place in the 2028-29 season. I'm Marcela Sanchez.
3: Wholesale inflation cooled last month as falling gas prices reversed some of the recent price spikes. On Wall Street this hour, the Dow trading 92 points higher. The Nasdaq is up 241. The S&P better by 56 points. More on these stories, townhall.com.
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6: This afternoon, expect a mix of clouds and sunshine with a high temperature of 90. Tonight will be partly cloudy with a low of 75. Tomorrow, the humidity will decrease as clouds give way to some sunshine, reaching a high of 88. On Saturday, anticipate mostly sunny skies and low humidity with a high temperature of 87. I'm meteorologist Jason Caterina on Philadelphia's AM 990 The Answer and 990theanswer.com.
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5: Many people wake up feeling uninspired. They struggle to face each new day with passion. 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I'm Jim Daly.
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3: Mike Gallagher.
2: Of all of the insane, ridiculous, Trump derangement syndrome addled accusations that anyone could make about the guy. It's that he's a coward. A coward? How many times do you think Lawrence O'Donnell, the pampered prissy TV host over at MS Now, has been shot at? Or actually shot? And so, you know, while some of us are a little uncomfortable about the way this exit from Turkey went in July, the idea that the Secret Service is dedicating all of its efforts to keep this man safe and would lead Lawrence O'Donnell to call Trump a coward? Are you kidding me?
9: To Donald Trump, heroism is something defined by movies, not by real life. And so he thinks of heroism as nothing but movie tough guy heroism, a purely fake kind of invented heroism. That is why Donald Trump posts fake images of himself like this. No president has ever done more than Donald Trump to reveal himself to be a deeply cowardly man, and no president other than Donald Trump would ever dream of trying to create a courageous image of himself by turning himself into a fake movie character and publishing a deeply perverse photograph like that one that we just showed you. And so it is uniquely Donald Trump among American presidents who asks, wants to be judged on his personal bravery and all-around tough guy toughness. And that is what makes Donald Trump's secret flight out of danger uniquely undermining to both his own self-image and what he wants his most fanatic supporters to believe about him. Donald Trump has asked the world to see him as a movie hero, the physically bravest president ever, when he is clearly the laziest president ever.
2: That's not satire. That's an actual commentary on MS Now by Lawrence O'Donnell. I would never want anyone to shoot at that man. I don't want anybody harmed. I don't want anybody to be a victim of political violence. But for a guy that sits in a TV studio and makes millions of dollars a year to sit on his perch and condemn President Trump as a coward, suggesting that the Secret Service decision to remove him from Air Force One and get him out of Turkey safely is somehow a reflection of our president's cowardice? A man who was on the floor of the stage in Butler, Pennsylvania with blood streaming down his face, who missed being executed, being assassinated by inches and by a split second, a man who faced a guy on a golf course who was laying in wait, ready to kill him, a guy who wanted to storm the White House president's dinner, the White House correspondent's dinner, and assassinate him, a person who had Iran, who quite obviously and transparently wants to have him assassinated, for a TV anchor sitting there in his coiffed hair and is wearing his makeup and his $10,000 suit, being driven to work in the car service that takes him to 30 Rock, to sit there and call President Trump a coward? A coward? You can call him a lot of things. You can criticize him for many, many things. You're going to call the guy that got up off the floor with blood streaming down his face and thrust his fist into the air and said, fight, fight, fight. You can call him a coward? Good Lord. And I mean that literally. Good Lord in heaven above.
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11: With the Wall Street Business Report, I'm Rich Thomason. On the heels of yesterday's report on consumer prices in July, today there's another indication that inflation is easing. The Labor Department reports a rise in producer prices, prices at the wholesale level, slowed last month, rising 4.7% in July from a year ago. It's down from a much larger 5.5% increase in June. Tech shares continue to climb despite a 6% drop for Cisco Systems after it posted fourth quarter financial results. The company did beat expectations and its sales have surged on demand for artificial intelligence, but investors may be taking profits with the company's stock already up 61% this year. AI stocks have been volatile recently. Investors want to see proof that big spending by tech companies will pay off.
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12: With SRN News, I'm Bob Agnew in Washington. Shippers, including FedEx and UPS, had acted as customs brokers, I should say, for those imported packages and received tariff refunds from the U.S. government, have now started to pass on those refunds to the customers who originally paid them. In February, as you may recall, the Supreme Court struck down sweeping tariffs implemented by President Trump and also ordered the government to return the tariffs have collected. White House Press Secretary Caroline Leavitt says she's leaving her post to spend more time raising her two children, a boy who is 2 years old and a three-month-old child she had earlier this year. She is expected to remain a close advisor to President Trump. Tons of aid from regional partners and the U.S. has begun to roll into Colombia as the search for survivors in the rubble of that powerful earthquake grow more desperate. Still hoping to find survivors, the quake happened on Monday. This is SRN News.
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13: This afternoon, expect a mix of clouds and sunshine with a high temperature of 90. Tonight will be partly cloudy with a low of 75. Tomorrow, the humidity will decrease as clouds give way to some sunshine, reaching a high of 88. On Saturday, anticipate mostly sunny skies and low humidity with a high temperature of 87. I'm meteorologist Jason Caterina on Philadelphia's AM 990, The Answer and 990theanswer.com.
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2: This is Seth Leibson for townhall.com. Representative Alexandria Ocasio-Cortez recently told a credulous Jonathan Carl of ABC that woke 1.0 was crazy when asked about certain Democratic Socialists of America's candidates' positions from the recent past. She then went on to state, quote, "During COVID, there was a huge opening of the Overton window. We were shut down. I think that during lockdown, rhetoric in that time is not rhetoric that we would use today," close quote. It didn't occur to Carl to ask what COVID had to do with nostrums, like abolishing the police, men could be women, Thanksgiving should be canceled, riots if from the left were peaceful. Of course, the answer is nothing. And if woke 1.0 is now passé, why? And is it better than woke 2.0, which now includes defending and marching for terrorist organizations, including the day after they slaughtered hundreds of innocents, including dozens of Americans? AOC is a member of the DSA. Their party has a number of Marxist caucuses today. If woke 1.0 is outdated, beware woke 2.0. It's better labeled Marxist Islamism.
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3: News this hour at Town Hall. I'm Bob Agnew in Washington. There are some concerns being raised by both parents and doctors over those new White House directives on vaccinations.
4: Earlier this week, President Trump said the plan is to separate childhood vaccinations.
5: At 1 year, you should have 5 separate visits for vaccines rather than getting them all in the same day.
4: Health experts say vaccination rates are likely to fall because parents will need to take children to more appointments. There is also concern over the financial cost. Vaccine makers will need to build new manufacturing plants capable of producing millions of extra doses. Individual shots have not been marketed separately in the U.S. for decades. I'm Lisa Dwyer.
3: White House Press Secretary Caroline Leavitt says she's leaving her post to spend more time raising her 2 children, a little boy who's 2 years old and a 3-month-old daughter. Next question is, who will take her place?
6: With news, Caroline Leavitt is leaving her post in the Trump administration as White House Press Secretary. Names being floated as to who might replace her. Reportedly on the list, Alina Haba, the former acting U.S. attorney for New Jersey, Breitbart Washington bureau chief Matthew Boyle, and Katie Miller, a former aide to Elon Musk at Doge and the wife of Deputy Chief of Staff for Policy Stephen Miller. Also in the mix, Principal Deputy Press Secretary Anna Kelly.
3: That is Laura Winters reporting. The dog days of summer are taking a bite out of Europe this year. Large parts of Western Europe sweltering as Britain and France experience their 5th heat wave of the season. Forecasters predict temperatures could reach 100 degrees in central and southeast England. That would make it the hottest days of the year. France, meanwhile, seeing temperatures as high as 104. Abnormally, for both of these countries, as neither actually depend on air conditioning, it is very rarely used outside of shops and offices. More at townhall.com.
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7: This afternoon, expect a mix of clouds and sunshine with a high temperature of 90. Tonight will be partly cloudy with a low of 75. Tomorrow, the humidity will decrease as clouds give way to some sunshine, reaching a high of 88. On Saturday, anticipate mostly sunny skies and low humidity with a high temperature of 87. I'm meteorologist Jason Caterina on Philadelphia's AM 990 The Answer and 990theanswer.com.
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1: In 1783, the Revolutionary War was nearly over, but America's future remained uncertain. Officers in the Continental Army were angry. Congress had failed to provide promised pay, and some considered using the Army's power to force the government's hand. George Washington understood their frustration, but he also knew the liberty they had fought to win could be destroyed by the very army that secured it. Washington confronted his officers and urged them to choose honor, patience, and loyalty to the Republic over rebellion. He could have used their anger to increase his own power. Instead, he used his influence to restrain it. Power asks what it can take. Character asks what duty requires. Washington's lesson still stands. Freedom survives when leaders place principle above ambition and remain faithful to God, country, and the people they serve.
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3: News this hour at Town Hall. I'm Bob Agnew in Washington. There is some concern from parents and doctors now over those new White House directives on vaccinations. The new rules call for separating combination shots for childhood vaccines, including the measles, mumps, and rubella, or MMR vaccine, into separate injections. That would create some scheduling complications for parents and their children. It's also raising concerns for manufacturers who have not had to manufacture separate vaccines for those diseases in decades. Democrats are meeting to plot a way forward now toward this year's midterm elections and the 2028 election cycle.
4: The Democratic National Committee is expected to vote at its summer meeting in Austin, Texas, on their 2028 presidential primary calendar, charting a path ahead as the party's voters oscillate between progressive and more moderate candidates. With a vote on the new primary order that front-loads states with more diverse populations, the group is also convening at a time of internal turmoil, with some members calling for DNC Chairman Ken Martin to be replaced. Critics have questioned Martin's leadership decisions and the party's fundraising, which lags well behind Republicans just months before the crucial upcoming midterms. I'm Lisa Dwyer.
3: Heat waves are striking France and England for a fifth time this summer. Here's Karen Chamis.
5: Temperatures are expected to hit 100 degrees in certain parts of England. And in France, temperatures may reach as high as 104 degrees. Added to that, drought conditions are spreading, having an impact on crops and water resources. And then there's the concern over wildfires. Britain's Prime Minister, Andy Burnham.
6: The wider regions across the country is the risk of wildfires.
5: Karen Chamas, London.
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7: This afternoon, we'll bring a mix of clouds and sun with a high temperature of 90. Tonight, expect partly cloudy skies with a low of 74. Tomorrow, conditions will be less humid with clouds giving way to some sunshine and a high reaching 88. By Saturday, anticipate mostly sunny skies and low humidity with the high temperature hitting 87. I'm meteorologist Jason Caterina on Philadelphia's AM 990 The Answer and 990theanswer.com.
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0: say why. And is it better than Woke 2.0, which now includes defending and marching for terrorist organizations, including the day after they slaughtered hundreds of innocents, including dozens of Americans? AOC is a member of the DSA. Their party has a number of Marxist caucuses today. If Woke 1.0 is outdated, beware Woke 2.0. It's better labeled Marxist Islamism.
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2: News this hour at Town Hall. I'm Bob Agnew in Washington. Democrats are gathering to finalize their 2028 presidential primary calendar as friction between the establishment and socialist wings of the party persists.
3: The Democratic National Committee is expected to vote at its summer meeting in Austin, Texas, on the new order that front-loads states with more diverse constituencies. The group also is convening at a time of internal turmoil, with some members calling for DNC Chair Ken Martin to be replaced. Critics have questioned Martin's leadership decisions and the party's fundraising, which lags well behind Republicans just months ahead of the critical midterm elections. Rich Thomason reporting.
2: A prominent socialist commentator is lashing out after a primary loss in Wisconsin.
4: The far left is reacting angrily after Francesca Hong nearly lost the Wisconsin Democratic primary for governor to David Crowley. Socialist streamer Hassan Piker, who strongly backed Hong, melted down online saying the knives will be out and blaming the Democratic establishment and national media for the defeat. The result is being viewed as a clear setback for the socialist wing of the party in Wisconsin. Willie Nelson, Washington.
2: On Wall Street right now, the Dow Jones Industrial Average is down about 30 points. The NASDAQ doing better. It's up by 367. U.S. stocks overall could be rising toward a new all-time high.
5: I'm Damian Tracy, and this is Markets in a Minute. Stocks rose in morning trading on Wall Street Thursday. The S&P 500 rose 0.4% and was near its record set last week. The Dow rose 125 points or 0.2%. The NASDAQ composite rose 0.5%. Treasury yields eased in the bond market. A report showed that the rate of inflation at the wholesale level slowed in July. That follows a report Wednesday that showed the rate of inflation at the consumer level also slowed in July. Crude oil prices fell. They've been swinging sharply recently over uncertainty about the U.S. war with Iran. Damian Troisi, New York.
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6: This afternoon, we'll bring a mix of clouds and sun with a high temperature of 90. Tonight, expect partly cloudy skies with a low of 74. Tomorrow, conditions will be less humid with clouds giving way to some sunshine and a high reaching 88. By Saturday, anticipate mostly sunny skies and low humidity with the high temperature hitting 87. I'm meteorologist Jason Caterina on Philadelphia's AM 990 The Answer and 990theanswer.com.
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5: Thursday, August the 13th, quick check of the headlines. Wholesale inflation cools. That signals relief for customers, consumers. One in the same, consumers and customers. According to the latest data, falling energy and food costs helped drive the improvement in inflation. One lucky Powerball player in Illinois is now a billionaire after matching all six numbers last night. The $1.04 billion jackpot, largest of the year, winner has the option of a lump sum payment of $450 million or can collect annual payments over the next 30 years. What would you do? Hollywood Sean, you take the lump sum or are you going 30 years? Sean says lump sum. I don't know. I got to think. I got to call my financial guy and get an answer to this. Primary season wrapping up across America, but there is still a big one to go. August the 18th, happening in Florida to replace outgoing Governor Ron DeSantis. Joining me now, one of the leading candidates in both the Republican primary and the general election, Byron Donalds, congressman. If you look at the polls, looks like you're in command in the Republican primary, and frankly, looking good for the general election. Welcome back to the Scott Jennings Show.
6: It's good to be back with you, Scott, but real quick, I got to tell you, lump sum, take the lump sum. Just do it. You'll get a better return in the market than you ever. You get a better return, yeah. Man, I'm telling you, take the lump sum. You can invest it. You'll get better returns on that money than waiting for the government to pay you that annuity.
5: All right, lump sum. Hollywood Sean and Byron Donalds agree, lump sum. All right, we'll keep it in mind the next time we play the lottery. I got to ask you about the campaign, Congressman. We're coming down to the end. Been a little contentious in the Republican primary. We've had a couple of folks in there who, frankly, acted a little bizarre, but it seems like you got a firm hand on it. Assume you're feeling okay about the Republican vote coming up next week?
6: We feel good, but we're working hard every single day. Still crisscrossing Florida. We have 5 days to go. People are going to the polls. Republican turnout is happening in our state. But it's really about the voters and what they choose to do at this point. I'm just asking for their vote because my mission is to keep the Florida dream alive and well. making sure that we tackle insurance costs in our state, push those costs down, reform governmental operations, make it easier and cheaper to build housing in our state, and make sure that we balance economic growth with Florida's beauty for the future of our great state. So it's been a great run so far, but 5 days to go, and we'll see what the voters decide on Tuesday.
5: And then you got a tight turnaround to get into the general election. Looks like the Democrat here is actually a former Republican named David Jolly. Want to hear a little bit of something your campaign has out right now, Cut 13.
7: How radical is David Jolly on the trans agenda?
8: If a local community wants to paint a mural for the LGBTQ plus community, well, I'll buy you a can of paint.
7: Gender surgeries on kids.
9: We embraced it, the medical pathways, the gender affirming care.
7: Boys and girls sports.
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7: David Jolly, radically liberal, radically wrong.
11: The only way you defeat crazy is you stand up to it.
7: Byron Donalds, Florida Kids First.
5: Sounds like a bright line is being drawn in this campaign, Congressman Donalds. We're going to hear more of that about David Jolly in the fall here?
6: Absolutely, because it's important for the people of Florida to understand what it means to govern this state. We can either continue the great work of Governor DeSantis and keep Florida the free state of Florida, or you can let somebody like a David Jolly, who really is a Trojan horse for the Democrat socialists, whether it's boys and girls sports or transgendering our kids. This is a guy who said that Dr. Fauci's judgment was unimpeachable. This is a guy who switched parties and really started trashing Republicans, especially when Ron DeSantis opened up our state for COVID during COVID-19, and he opened us up and allowed us to be free. David Jolly left Florida, went to Pennsylvania. So in my view, if you have judgment like that, you cannot lead our state into the future. It's important for the people of Florida to know that, because I know that the people of Florida agree with me, and that's why we're going to be successful this November. We're going to defeat David Jolly, and we're going to defeat the Democrats once again in the great state of Florida.
5: All right. Byron Donalds is our guest today. That's the voice you're hearing. Republican congressman today, probably governor of Florida in just a few short months. Congressman, I think the property insurance and housing costs are major issues. You mentioned those earlier. Talk to us about the specific action that, if you get elected in the first 100 days, you're proposing to try to get this under control for the people of Florida.
6: Well, there's a couple of things that we're going to really get to. One is on the regulatory side of our insurance market. We really haven't made any changes there since the creation of the current catastrophe fund back in 1993. There really hasn't been many changes, and that was because property insurance in our state was relatively cheap. So there are reforms that we can make to the CAT fund. We have a rapid cash buildup factor on top of premiums that go into that fund that do need to be modernized for what's going on today. We want to work with the reinsurance companies that underwrite half of the insurance costs in our state. We want to work with them so they understand their true risks of Florida and not what's in their current models today. Those can actually push down insurance costs in our state. And then when you talk about home building, we want to reform permitting and planning in our state. We want to make it far more efficient and cost effective to be able to construct housing. Because if you can do that, it actually serves two purposes. One, it makes it easier for young people to be able to buy a home and build a life in our state. But number two, if it's cheaper to construct housing, it pushes down replacement costs. That is what people are paying for in their insurance policies in our state. So you actually can get a 2-for-1 out of that one. Cheaper ability to build housing for people trying to afford their homes, and then lower replacement costs in their insurance policies, decreasing insurance premiums.
5: Byron, Governor DeSantis has been a popular governor, overwhelmingly reelected. And so his approach to governing, he's popularized the phrase the free state of Florida. It's been a conservative governing model. A lot of other states are replicating that, or they're trying to anyway, although Florida has a lot of advantages that other states don't have. But you'll put your own spin on the office. Talk to us about two or three things that you'll maintain from the DeSantis era and maybe a couple of areas where you might take the state in a little bit different direction.
6: Well, first, number one, law enforcement. We're going to continue to back our sheriffs, our police officers. Law and order is the standard in our state, and that's going to remain, because if you don't have public safety, you don't have anything else. Number two, removing officials who are going against Florida law. If we have state attorneys who are not enforcing the law, we are going to remove them from office. The governor has a high responsibility to make sure that the law is enforced in our state, and we're going to continue to do that. Number three, a disaster recovery. Look, we're a peninsula. We're a hurricane-prone state. And so the work that the governor has put into the playbook about how we recover from storms, we're going to take that playbook and we're going to keep all those processes in place. That's pre-positioning assets, making sure you have linemen who are prepared to get into communities quickly to restore power, cutting red tape, you know, as you need to get infrastructure back up and running quickly. That's the stuff that we're going to continue to do. What we want to add, and I stress add, it's not so much about doing different, it's things we want to add. A couple of them I mentioned before, around how to modernize insurance. We want to use our Tax and Budget Reform Commission next year to do a complete review of property taxes and fees in our state with a goal of eliminating homestead property taxes. Obviously, we have a property tax amendment on the ballot this November, and that's in the hands of voters. But we're going to continue to look through this and find ways to get people to off the tax rolls altogether, altogether homeowners in our state. And if you can't get there, we want to target that relief for seniors and for working families. In education, we want to build on the great work that Governor DeSantis has done, getting woke out of our schools, but we also want to refocus and quite frankly, reinvigorate workforce education and skills training for our kids in high school. We have about 3 million children in Florida that go to our schools. For the kids that are not going to the universities, we want to make sure that they have apprenticeships and internships before they graduate high school so that they can walk directly into a job as they're walking across that stage at high school graduation.
5: It's Byron Donalds, currently congressman, running for governor. The primary in Florida is next week. Congressman, quickly, where can people find you if they'd like to get involved or get in touch with you?
6: Just go to ByronDonalds.com or follow us on social media at Byron Donalds. Right now, it's about getting out to vote. I'm asking for your vote. I need your vote. Please get out to the polls. Early voting is going on right now. Don't wait. Just go right now. You can go. Election day is on Tuesday. We want to make sure that the voice of the people of Florida is being heard. And like we've been saying, Scott, all over the state, the Republican primary will be decided in 5 days. In 6 days, we are one party with one mission and one goal, and that is keeping Florida the free state of Florida and once again defeating the radical left here in our state.
5: That's American patriot, U.S. Congressman, and future governor, I think, Byron Donalds. Congressman, thanks for coming on the show today.
6: All right, thank you.
5: All right, we're going to take a break in just a moment. When we come back, we've got some fresh audio into the show. Adam Schiff, senator from California, says Democrats just have to accept that socialism if they want to win this fall. What do you think? We'll talk about it right after this.
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5: You know, we hear a lot these days about conviction, but real conviction isn't measured by what you say when it's easy. 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And that's what makes Charlie Kirk, American Martyr, worth watching. Oh, our friend Charlie. At its heart, this is not a political story. It is the story of a man whose Christian faith shaped his character, guided his decisions, and gave him the courage to stand firm in the face of opposition. Charlie understood that faith isn't something that we practice for an hour on Sunday and then leave it behind. It's meant to influence how we live, how we lead, and how we serve others every day. Charlie's story challenges each of us to consider the legacy that we're building through our own faithfulness and whether we are willing to live boldly for Christ when it matters most. 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And when you do, you can watch Charlie Kirk, American Martyr, and help bring more stories of faith, courage, and conviction to audiences around the world.
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15: 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Now, whenever life happens, email it. 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Then, on their 18th birthday, the gift is the password. 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There won't be a dry eye in the house. But you have to log into the account once a year. Google deletes accounts that sit untouched for 2 years, so set a yearly reminder. 18 years of love, and get one free email from me to you every single morning at getkim.com. 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
5: We're going to hear from California Senator Adam Schiff in a moment. 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I want to hear your Relief Factor story as soon as possible. All right, Adam Schiff says Democrats must unite behind socialist candidates to win the midterms, even if their ideology threatens to alienate moderate voters. Here's the audio, cut 15.
16: And I think if we want to be in the majority, we're going to have to be a big tent party. I would much rather have that diversity in our party than have it outside the party.
5: A big tent. I hear a lot of establishment Democrats talking about the big tent. Got to have a big tent. I never hear any of them say, who are we letting in the tent? And would it be good to be in a tent with these people? Because here's the thing. Adam Schiff learned this. Haley Stevens, well, she learned it in her primary. All these establishment Democrats. Chuck Schumer is learning. Hakeem Jeffries is learning. They have no use, these radicals, they have no use for the establishment leadership of the party. So they go out and do the politician thing. Oh, we have a big tent, come on in. They have no use for you, okay? They want to come into the tent. They want to come into the tent and throw you out. That's their mission. They don't believe in you. They don't trust you. AOC and the rest of this radical mob, oh, they love the idea of a big tent. They just don't want you in it. They're going to find out. They'll find out too late, but they're going to find out. All right, another story has come across the desk here. This is amazing. Hannah Bates, a writer over at The Federalist. This is really fascinating. Writing a comparison here about what Democrat governors are doing when you look at what they've done on abortion, which is allowing a lot of abortion, and in some cases up to the moment of birth, versus what they do to protect animals. Massachusetts Governor Maura Healey recently approved a law to kill unborn babies up to the point of birth. However, in Massachusetts, she also approved a bill called Providing for the Humane Protection of Animals. It prohibited permanently removing a puppy or a kitten less than 8 weeks of its age from its mother. Another one, prohibiting inhumane feline declawing, illegal to declaw a cat. State of Massachusetts currently celebrates removing a human child from its mother far before 8 weeks, even though you can't, I guess, do the same thing to a cat. So we take better care of cats than we do human babies in Massachusetts. Oh, look here. Other states, Phil Murphy over in New Jersey. He's a former governor. Gretchen Whitmer in Michigan. She passed a 2023 law requiring lab cats and dogs to be put up for adoption before euthanasia. Now, in Michigan, Gretchen Whitmer is one of the most pro-abortion Democrats. She'd like to have as much abortion as you want. But if you're a cat, they have to put you up for adoption. Why would you treat a cat or a dog better than you treat a human baby? This is a great piece. Hannah Bates over at The Federalist. It's a great question. Why do we protect the birth and then adoption of cats and dogs, but we just go ahead and abort any human babies that we feel like? Why would a Democrat believe that? Kind of upside down world we're living in, particularly when it comes to the protection of human life. The newly minted Republican nominee for governor in Tennessee is coming, Marsha Blackburn. After this, stay with us. Scott Jennings on Salem.
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21: With SRN News, I'm Bob Agnew in Washington. Help is arriving in Colombia after that deadly and destructive earthquake on Monday. Aid shipments from across the region and some from the United States reaching hard-hit communities while rescue crews continue searching, hoping desperately to find survivors. Many of the worst affected areas are difficult to reach because of extensive damage and remote locations. Some Americans are finally getting some of their tariff money back. FedEx and UPS say they're passing along the refunds they got after a Supreme Court ruling struck down the tariffs imposed by President Trump in 2025. The court also ordered the government to return money that had already been collected. A familiar face to the White House moving on. Press Secretary Karoline Leavitt says she's leaving the job to spend more time with her two young children. She is expected to continue advising President Trump behind the scenes. On Wall Street, the Dow right now off by about 6 points. This is SRN News.
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22: This afternoon, we'll bring a mix of clouds and sun with a high temperature of 90. Tonight, expect partly cloudy skies with a low of 74. Tomorrow, conditions will be less humid with clouds giving way to some sunshine and a high reaching 88. By Saturday, anticipate mostly sunny skies and low humidity with the high temperature hitting 87. I'm meteorologist Jason Caterina on Philadelphia's AM 990 The Answer and 990theanswer.com.
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0: Wholesale inflation cooled last month, offering a narrow but meaningful signal that consumer prices may soon begin to ease as well. More on that from correspondent Bernie Bennett.
1: The Labor Department's Producer Price Index, which measures inflation before it reaches shoppers, rose 4.7% in July compared with a year ago. That's down from the 5.5% increase reported in June. On a month-to-month basis, wholesale prices were flat in July after a slight decline of 0.1% the previous month. Core trends also moderated. Excluding volatile food and energy costs, the core producer price measure climbed 4.2% over the year, easing from 4.7% in June. Bernie Bennett, Washington.
0: Technical failures slowed the vote count in a key Democrat primary, Wisconsin Democratic primary for governor, marked by major technical woes in Milwaukee. Officials loaded the wrong USB drives containing audit logs instead of actual results. That caused significant delays. Greene County faced some server failures that held up reporting there. Network election analysts were left visibly frustrated on air as the glitches unfolded. A series of setbacks is piling up, meanwhile, for New York's mayor. Here's Willie Nelson with the latest.
2: New York City Mayor Zoran Mondani is dealing with multiple problems this week. The NYPD refused to provide security for his wife's planned trip to high-risk areas in Syria and Lebanon. Manhattan rents hit a new record high despite Mondani's rent freeze policy. A judge also blocked his new Pierre Atterre tax after finding major problems with how it was being implemented. Willie Nelson, Washington.
0: Also, at town hall, the Trump White House says in a new report that countries are routing their exports through third countries to avoid U.S. tariffs. On Wall Street, the Dow Jones Industrial Average is up by 35 points, a big reversal after being in negative territory most of the day. The NASDAQ remains high. It's up about 383 points. The S&P 500 up by 52. More from townhall.com.
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4: This afternoon, we'll bring a mix of clouds and sun with a high temperature of 90. Tonight, expect partly cloudy skies with a low of 74. Tomorrow, conditions will be less humid with clouds giving way to some sunshine and a high reaching 88. By Saturday, anticipate mostly sunny skies and low humidity with the high temperature hitting 87. I'm meteorologist Jason Caterina on Philadelphia's AM 990 The Answer and 990theanswer.com.
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3: This great moment in American history is brought to you by Philadelphia's AM 990 The Answer, broadcasting live from the birthplace of America. On July 20th, 1969, the world watched as an American astronaut stepped foot where no human being had ever stepped, under the surface of the moon. Neil Armstrong's words were simple, but the moment was historic.
8: That's one small step for man, one giant leap for mankind.
3: The Apollo 11 mission was the result of years of sacrifice, innovation, and national resolve. More than 400,000 Americans worked behind the scenes to make the mission possible. At a time of division at home and tension abroad, the moon landing reminded the world what free people could accomplish when united by a common goal. America didn't just reach the moon. We proved that there were no limits to what we could imagine or achieve. Philadelphia's AM 990, The Answer.
9: Diabetes, high blood pressure, anxiety meds.

0: Earlier this week, President Trump said the plan is to separate childhood vaccinations.
1: At 1 year, you should have 5 separate visits for vaccines rather than getting them all in the same day.
0: Health experts say vaccination rates are likely to fall because parents will need to take children to more appointments. There is also concern over the financial cost. Vaccine makers will need to build new manufacturing plants capable of producing millions of extra doses. Individual shots have not been marketed separately in the U.S. for decades. I'm Lisa Dwyer.
2: Also at townhall.com, technical failures slowed the vote count in a key Democrat primary. Willie Nelson has more details.
3: Wisconsin's Democratic primary for governor was marked by major technical problems and delays. In Milwaukee, officials loaded the wrong USB drives containing audit logs instead of actual results, causing significant delays. Greene County also faced server failures that held up reporting. Network election analysts were left visibly frustrated on air as the glitches unfolded. The problems came as socialist candidate Francesca Hong lost to David Crowley. Willie Nelson, Washington.
2: At the close on Wall Street, it's a successful day for all the major indexes. The Dow up by 31 points at 53,902. The NASDAQ was up 335, and the S&P 500 gained 48 points. More from townhall.com.
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5: Tonight, expect partly cloudy skies with a low of 74. Tomorrow will be less humid, with clouds gradually giving way to some sunshine and a high of 88. Tomorrow night will be mainly clear with a low of 71. Looking ahead to Saturday, anticipate mostly sunny conditions with low humidity and a high of 87. I'm meteorologist Jason Caterina on Philadelphia's AM 990 The Answer and 990theanswer.com.
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7: I want to share with you what keeps me up at 3 o'clock in the morning. Nothing more important than feeling safe for your wife, your kids, and your grandkids. People should be able to ride the subways, the trains, the buses, walk home after work, and not be worried about somebody stabbing them in the back. They should be able to operate their businesses, whether small, medium, or large, without worrying about crime. Whether you're Democrat, Independent, or Republican, it doesn't matter. I looked it up. The principles of the Fifth Amendment and 14th Amendments in the Constitution remind us that justice depends on due process and equal protections for all people under the law. Public safety is the strongest when laws are enforced fairly. No matter what your politics, public safety is always to be a priority. It's part of our Constitution. Let's all have confidence in the United States of America. I'm John Catsimatidis, and that's the Cat's Court.
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0: hostilities, according to officials. The attack follows a blitz on a Russian naval base on the Black Sea coast. A Russian official has said another refinery hit by Ukraine earlier this week may take 6 months to bring back online. I'm Karen Chamas.
1: A judge has dismissed a Trump administration lawsuit that accused Harvard University of ignoring harassment of Jewish students. Thursday's decision says Trump's administration failed to prove an ongoing violation of federal anti-discrimination laws. A good day on Wall Street with the Dow up by 69 points. The Nasdaq rose 214 with the S&P 500 advancing by 50. 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
3: Tonight, expect partly cloudy skies with a low of 74. Tomorrow will be less humid with clouds gradually giving way to some sunshine and a high of 88. Tomorrow night will be mainly clear with a low of 71. Looking ahead to Saturday, anticipate mostly sunny conditions with low humidity and a high of 87. I'm meteorologist Jason Caterina on Philadelphia's AM 990 The Answer and 990theanswer.com.
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0: nation laws. On Wall Street, the Dow by 69 points, the Nasdaq rose 214. 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
2: Tonight, expect partly cloudy skies with a low of 74. Tomorrow will be less humid, with clouds gradually giving way to some sunshine and a high of 88. Tomorrow night will be mainly clear with a low of 71. Looking ahead to Saturday, anticipate mostly sunny conditions with low humidity and a high of 87. I'm meteorologist Jason Caterina on Philadelphia's AM 990 The Answer and 990theanswer.com.
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4: Welcome to Seculo. Let's get right into it. You may have seen the headline. That is CNN up for sale? And a brand new lawsuit that's currently dealing with the fact that Paramount has been trying to acquire and has agreed to really buy Warner Brothers Discovery. But there has been issues with the, you know, essentially, can you monopolize media if you have both CBS News and something as powerful as CNN? And there are options where Paramount has said, you know, we're going to create a board, a discussion board, where they make sure that they're operating completely independently. The CNN has its own group of people, own board, and CBS News. And then, as of late yesterday, Paramount floated out at least the idea of, you know what, maybe it's just time to offload CNN. CNN essentially becomes a bargaining chip up for sale in many ways. We know this has been discussed before, but here we are once again. And look, it just shows you where legacy media stands. MSNBC, now MS Now. NBC decided not worth it. Not worth the struggle. Not worth the controversy. Not worth the hosts who are annoying them. They could say, you know what? We're done here. Same thing now is happening potentially for CNN, which again has been a part of some form of the Turner Corporation, whether again the Warner Brothers Discovery version, HBO, CNN, you know, they're all together for a very, very long time. Really one of the flagship brands controlled here. But you know what? When you also own DC Comics, you own the Warner Brothers catalog, you own all this. Is it once again like NBC going, you know what? We got a lot of great properties that bring in 100% of not only America, but the world. But MSNBC was the one thing that was keeping us tied into some sort of extreme partisanship. Maybe CNN is that for Paramount. We're going to take your calls on this, on the current change, the current moves that are happening in, you know, modern media right now. I want to hear from you. 1-800-684-3110. It's really no surprise to me, Will, that they would do this. Maybe we can break down what the actual case is and what the lawsuit is.
6: That's right. So surprise, surprise, California led a lawsuit with 11 other states, an antitrust lawsuit. So they're going after this merger.
4: Is doing this.
6: Right. It's 12 states in total that are going after the potential purchase of Paramount Skydance purchasing Warner Brothers Discovery. And part of the hangup there is, as you mentioned, that CBS News is already owned by Paramount, much to the chagrin of many in the liberal media. We've seen all that with Scott Pelley, all the issues at 60 Minutes with Barry Weiss being the editor-in-chief of CBS News. But now they would also, if they were to buy Warner Brothers Discovery, they would own CNN. This antitrust lawsuit that is led by California, by the attorney general of the state, who we've talked a lot about on this broadcast, Rob Bonta, led this, and it's saying that it would create a media behemoth. They are able to raise prices and reduce competition in film and television markets. Therefore, this merger must be blocked. Now, what Paramount is saying is that, hey, you know what? Maybe we'll just sell off CNN if you drop the lawsuit. Therefore, you can have your little pet liberal media project and we can continue on. Yeah. Because it also goes to show how little value CNN may be to them in this entire deal.
4: In the grand scheme of things, you're talking about a brand that I think actually has a lot of worth, by the way. And I would hope whoever potentially becomes a new owner of CNN can take it back to what it once was. Did it always have more of a liberal bias? Maybe you could.

0: say it did, even from the early days with Ted Turner. But at least it was breaking new ground. At least they still have, I think, the best international coverage in terms of footprint around the world. I still think there's legacy value there. But compared to what else is in that Warner Brothers Discovery catalog for Paramount, and this is at a time where Paramount is trying to get out, potentially, of Hollywood and make their way where? Right here to Tennessee. We all knew it 20 years ago. Hollywood's waking up right now. 1-800-684-3110. 1-800-684-3110. We are also celebrating Know Your Rights Week right now. 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
2: With the Wall Street Business Report, I'm Bob Agnew. Wholesale inflation cooled last month, offering a narrow but meaningful signal that consumer prices may begin to ease sometime soon.
3: The Labor Department's Producer Price Index, which measures inflation before it reaches shoppers, rose 4.7% in July compared with a year ago. That's down from the 5.5% increase reported in June. On a month-to-month basis, wholesale prices were flat in July after a slight decline of 0.1% the previous month. Core trends also moderated. Excluding volatile food and energy costs, the core producer price measure climbed 4.2% over the year, easing from 4.7% in June. Bernie Bennett, Washington.
2: Some Americans getting tariff money back. FedEx and UPS say they're passing along refunds after a Supreme Court ruling struck down the tariffs imposed by President Trump and ordered the government to return the money. On Wall Street at the close, the Dow was up 65 points. For the Wall Street Business Report, I'm Bob Agnew.
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0: Welcome back to Seculo. We are going to take your calls and comments about just the current state of media right now. Look, we do this show very differently than we did for 30 years. You know, the fact that the show is produced, I mean, for decades, it was a radio show that was on terrestrial radio exclusively. Then the bubble up of television happened, and we were able to go and do a weekly show on TV. Then the weekly TV show, you had all of a sudden the creation of live streaming, and you had something like Facebook Live and Periscope, which eventually, you know, got absorbed by X. And then now you've had YouTube really become one of the strongest places for our broadcast, as well as Rumble. And at this point, we have seen media shift. You've seen podcasts grow. You have seen broadcasts change and move and things shift. What you haven't seen, though they've attempted to do it many times, is CNN really be able to keep their stranglehold, if you will, on American coverage, news coverage, and politics. You have seen breakouts. You have seen Fox News. You obviously seen MSNBC that took more extreme points of view. MSNBC becomes MS now because NBC decides we no longer want the stain of MSNBC with us anymore, because we have all this other great family property and now that appeals to everyone, but we still have this one really strange left-wing propaganda machine. Why do we want it? They get rid of it. You have now, the same moment, Paramount is trying to buy, essentially, Warner Brothers Discovery, which is the parent company of so many different brands, one of which is CNN, for a large sum, $81 billion. But they're saying, you know, it's probably not worth it, the few billion dollars that would be considered the brand of CNN, which is sad in some ways because it's a legacy brand that meant a lot to a lot of people, meant a lot to me even, as someone who grew up in Atlanta, someone that watched the rise of cable news. It was brilliant. It was genius. Did it help us long term? Who knows? Maybe not to our mental state, but you know what? It did change the world. Now, we see a moment where it is so insignificant that you have a group saying, you know what? Because Paramount originally was going to have a board to ensure that CNN was independent. They still may, by the way. CNN would remain independent from CBS News. Because CBS News, we know, has taken a lot of heat recently when they have gone through sort of their complete reshift and rebrand. Now, you have a moment where CNN would be under the same umbrella. And they're saying, you know what? It may not even be worth our time anymore.
4: Well, and here's the reality of this in this negotiation that is going on because of a lawsuit filed by 12 states. This is Paramount trying to ensure that this is a large deal. This is a $110 billion acquisition of Warner Brothers Discovery. And so it's a big deal that these states are trying to block the business deal from going forward. I'm sure these negotiations would be described by CNN as fiery, but mostly peaceful. But when you get down to it, you're looking at Whether or not Paramount is going to even think that, and one, if the states will budge on this.
0: Yeah, but and this is all theoretical.
4: This is an antitrust suit, which means that the states like California and the 11 others are saying, hey, you're creating a monopoly. Because what are they afraid of? That the real monopoly in the media will be broken up. And that is the liberal monopoly that has had a stranglehold on the media for decades.
0: And it's actually pretty interesting because terrestrial radio has been, and even satellite radio, by the way, has been largely controlled by the conservative audience. They're the audience who listens. Even to podcasts, if you got to think about who's really in the top podcast world. I mean, there's a few outliers there. And then you have news media television. And CNN, though not the best in ratings, has actually had typically better ad sales options because you have more liberal groups willing to put money behind that than they would have a Fox News, especially when Fox maybe had the Tucker Carlson's and a little bit more of the hard-edged people at the time. So you've had this sort of split, as Will said, where you've had a control over that cable news option, and CNN is the name brand. Fox has overtaken it significantly in numbers. I mean, just not even close. But you still have that name brand. See a lot of people saying, y'all need to buy it. Look, if I felt there was something to buy and I could get enough people together, it'd be something to consider because I do believe in that brand. But number one, I don't have billions of dollars. And number two, I don't know if that's really the reason they're selling it is not because it's worth a bunch of money to them. It is because it is a failing part of the business. It's a part of the business that's always been incredibly expensive to run. And over the last 15 years, incredibly divisive.
4: Well, and once again, this is a sale that one that they're saying it may be what it would really turn into. Is CNN a property that is really desirable to be spun off at this point because of that? I was looking through at some of even just the bad reporting that CNN has done over the last decade. Remember how we know how hard they push the Russia collusion narrative, but you forget of how many of those stories they end up having to retract. That they were always trying to get out first and get the scoop, and they were having to retract them, whether it be getting dates wrong and so creating a false narrative. You think of those students at Covington Catholic that they ended up having to pay an undisclosed sum of money because they were trying to make them into these villains on TV when they were there with their school trip to DC, and CNN had to settle a lawsuit with them because of how their treatment was. To as recently as we think about the international coverage, and you had that made for TV moment of rescuing that Syrian hostage that ended up being one of Assad's intelligence officers, that they have lost all of their integrity when it comes to being a journalistic outlet. Even if they had that bias, even if they had that liberal slant, which we've all just become so accustomed to in the media, CBS has been a breath of fresh air, not because it's conservative per se. Barry Weiss isn't a conservative. She got ousted from the New York Times. Now, she may be more favorable to conservatives now because of what happened to her, but she was ousted from the New York Times because she was willing to print in the opinion section the voices of conservatives. So if you want to talk about a monopoly, it is the ideological monopoly that the left has on our media. And that is one thing that we fight back here by trying to tell the truth, by going through facts, even when it's uncomfortable sometimes to our audience that may not like some of the truth and the facts. But yeah, we may be conservatives, but we aren't so ideologically captured like the mainstream media has been for so long that we're not willing to admit when things are as they appear. That is not what CNN has done. That's not what MS Now has done. And that is why their ratings continue to plummet, and also why it's probably not that valuable compared to the larger deal to someone like Paramount to have that as a trophy. Because really, are you just buying a brand that is so tarnished at this point that that it's not even really worth it? Is it going in the garage sale bin of Paramount at this point? That's the questions that it raises for me.
0: Yeah, I would hope that historically you could reboot something like CNN and have a real valid player. I would honestly kind of say that News Nation is sort of what CNN once was. Now, again, they are playing on a much smaller scale. Let's just be honest. They have hosts that are conservative. They have hosts that are liberal. They have hosts that are somewhere in between. And the ones that are more liberal certainly not to the extreme nature of a lot of the hosts and a lot of the talent that came out. Now, look, remember, they went through a lot of stuff, though, too. You know, they went through all of the Don Lemon situations where they had all of the controversy that's been surrounded. So, you know, going through Warner Brothers, you got to think about how big these organizations truly are. Not only their back catalog, but you're talking about HBO, you're talking about TNT, TBS, the sports, all the sports deals that they have. So much of this isn't reliant on having CNN as part of the portfolio. Now, look, again, what I hope, just based on the historical, that you'd be able to build something bigger. And look, they've gone through a lot of changes themselves. Warner Brothers has had to end a lot of their existing. There's a reason they're up for sale to begin with. But yeah, I see a lot of people in the chat. Some people are saying they need to just disappear 100% and go away. I don't see that happening. I think it's too big of a legacy brand to just completely disappear. But what I think you'll see is a big reshift in what it is. Let's go. Oh, we got a minute and a half. Yeah, let's go take Jeff real quick in North Carolina. Go ahead, Jeff.
5: Hey, guys, just curious, if this were to be allowed to go through, and would they allow the sale to someone like, say, Elon Musk?
4: Well, here's what would be interesting, Jeff, is would they allow, I could see someone like the Attorney General of California trying to file an antitrust suit there or find some other way to block that sale. Yeah, and here's the problem, is it's not really that they want to break up what they see as a monopoly. They're using the legal structure of the United States antitrust laws to try and stop what they are calling a business monopoly. But in reality, they're trying to maintain the ideological monopoly that they benefit from, that the Attorney General of California himself benefits from, that his governor, Gavin Newsom, benefits from, and is about to benefit from in the coming years.
0: Yeah, hey, when we get back, I'm going to shift gears here, okay? So if you've been watching for this, we'll get back to it. You can call me if you want, 1-800-684-3110. But you got to hear about some of the important work going on at the ACLJ. This is all good fun. You can chat about it. Does where CNN end up really matter in the grand scheme of things to you? Probably not. I understand that. It's a fun conversation piece to have. Let's talk it out. But there's important work happening all over the world that the ACLJ is a part of. And I don't ever want to make miss out on letting you know and giving you the big updates. Some of these coming inside of America, some outside of America. We're going to bring CeCe Heil in here for the big update in the next segment. Don't go anywhere. Look, if you thought this was a fun conversation, next segment is an important one. We'll be back in just a minute. Support the work of ACLJ at aclj.org. Do it today. Have your gift doubled. We'll be back with CeCe. Don't go anywhere.
6: We've witnessed monumental legal victories from defending the 14th Amendment and protecting our sacred American right to vote, the overturning of Roe v. Wade, and standing up for the religious liberty of our kids and seniors. But even with the many historic wins we've achieved, the battle is far from over. The attacks on our constitutionally protected rights persist. Countless unborn babies remain in jeopardy, and across the globe, innocent Christians are being targeted and killed across this country and around the world. 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
0: Welcome back to Seculo. Phone lines are open for you at 1-800-684-3110, 1-800-684-3110. I told you we'd be talking about some of the important work of the ACLJ in this segment. We'll get back to the other topics. We'll have some more fun here, but I think it's important. And the ACLJ has launched a new petition. You may remember the case about Pastor Saw, that was happening in China many, many years ago at this point. A pastor who's who really got in some hot water was, and now after many, many years, we have a pretty big update.
9: Yeah.
0: But we still need your help.
9: We really do need the help. So I'll just remind you of Pastor Saw's case. So back in 2017, Pastor Saw had been doing missionary. He's actually a green card holder for the United States.
0: A legal resident.
9: That's right. Permanent lawful resident of the United States, married to his wife's from North Carolina, both of his sons North Carolina, and did work in the United States, pastored some churches, but also did continue to do missionary work in China, and actually was commended by the Chinese government for his work there with children and humanitarian work. And so in 2017, he was working in Burma, which is right on the Chinese-Burma border. And because of the kind of the crackdown, what was going on with religious work, he was targeted as he was coming across the border back into China. So he was arrested and served 7 years. He served 7 years of a sentence and the whole entire time. So he was released in 2024 after serving the 7 years. And then China enforced an administrative law. And this administrative law says that if you were in prison for a border crossing crime, they can withhold issuing you a Chinese passport from up to 6 months to up to 3 years. So actually, he was released March 5th, 2024. 6 months into it, in September, China could have given him his passport at that time, September 2024. But they've continued to withhold it. Well, just this year, Pastor Saw was diagnosed with stage 4 cancer. And so he is desperate to get back to his family. He has a brand new grandson that he has never met. While he was in prison, his youngest son got married. So he's missed out on so much of his family's life. And now he is struggling with stage 4 cancer, and he needs to get back to the United States to get the treatment that he needs and to be reunited with his family. And China can absolutely do that under Article 14 of the passport law, which is the administrative law where they're withholding his passport. They can actually give him his passport and he can come home immediately. And we saw when Pastor Trump talked to Pastor Trump. Well, there we go. When President Trump talked to President Xi for Pastor Jin, who was not an LPR, he was not a green card holder,
10: right.
9: But Pastor Xi has indicated that he does have some compassion in this and that he is willing to see the humanitarian efforts and situations. And he let Pastor Jin come home, and Pastor Jin had not even served his sentence. So we are hopeful that we can push for Pastor Saw to now come home. And we are going to ask President Trump, we are going to ask Secretary Rubio to help us in this endeavor to get Pastor Saw home.
0: Yeah.
9: And we're hopeful that it will happen.
0: And there's a way for the ACLJ members and supporters to get involved in that. Because, look, we do feel like these are important times, and now it's a life or death scenario.
9: Yes.
0: This is somebody who is suffering, who is sick, who just wants to be able to meet his grandchildren. And, look, the ACLJ team has been working hard on this for nearly a decade.
9: Yes.
0: But now is a way you can engage. So I encourage you. We do have a petition right now. This is something we can present to President Trump. We can present to the administration and say, look, all these Americans are behind this. Help us out. Now, of course, it's not the president's decision, but we do know when they put pressure, it can happen. We've seen it happen. We've seen it happen in real time. Look, we even saw it in the Obama administration when they would help out with cases like this. It's not like it's specifically only a Republican or a Democrat issue. This is a bipartisan where people could come together and say, we need to help our Americans and really our American families at this point, because you have this family that has been here their whole life who just want this to happen. Again, someone who's been dedicated to his faith. Of course, there's a situation like this that would happen, serve 7 years in prison, now can't leave. We know China could do this, and they really probably just need someone to push them a little bit.
4: That's right. And if you go to ACLJ.org right now, you'll see that this petition is on the homepage. It's right to the right of your screen. It says Free Christian Pastor John Saw. There's an image on the screen of what it looks like when you click through to that. We're at 325,000 signatures on this. Actually, 325,531. And we're trying to at least get to 350. So if you could join that today, that would mean so much for the ACLJ team, who's been working on this for almost a decade, but to the Saw family and to Pastor Saw himself. And we know that much of this work has been even when he was in prison, because it is dealing with China. It's keeping him alive. It is making sure that he is not forgotten about in those prison systems, making sure the government at levels can still bring this up. But we know also that the prayer of the members of the ACLJ meant a lot and did a lot to sustain this pastor while he's in prison. And there's we always talk about how you can support, sign the petitions, how you can give to the ACLJ during these matching months. But also, CC, prayer is so important. We saw that in this case. And there's also some things that we have that people can get involved with to use the power of prayer to uphold our country.
9: Yeah, absolutely. Prayer is the foundational weapon, I think, that we have at right. the ACLJ. And I know our supporters know that as well. And, you know, we are also working with, you're talking about prayer, we are also working with the Nehemiah Alliance, which is a 52-day prayer initiative, where we're asking every Christian in the United States to join up, na52.org, to join up. And you're saying, I commit to praying for 52 days for my family, for my community, for my state, for my nation, literally following Nehemiah's plan of rebuilding our walls in 52 days. I think we would all agree that the walls, the spiritual walls of the United States, have fallen, and we need to rebuild those. And so it's just na52.org. You sign up. It's a commitment to pray for 52 days. It starts sundown September 10th. It ends November 1st, right before the midterm elections, which are so critical. And every one of those days, 52 days, the ACLJ's teams put together prayers where you can pray along, and there will be one prayer that everybody will be praying as well. And so it's just we're asking for a commitment to pray and fast for our nation.
10: It's been a great group that we have been happy to be associated with. If you look at other people who are involved as well, and again, you can get involved. It's pretty easy to remember the dates too. You know, September 10th, obviously September 11th is the 25th anniversary of September 11th this year, and then you're talking about heading up to the midterm. So you can kind of put that in your head is when you're going to start and when it would go through. I think it's a pretty pretty remarkable thing they're trying to get going, and we're happy to be partnering with them. So again, as CC said, na52.org. We appreciate anyone who wants to get involved in that or the work of the ACLJ in general. You've heard what we're dealing with on the individual level, and you know what we deal with worldwide, and we have CC's team, an incredible legal team that is out there working. Of course, we have the media operation here. All of it happens because you support. We only got 55 seconds in this first half hour. Some of you lose us here. And look, we talk about the current state of media. Where's the current state of terrestrial radio? 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We still get a lot of calls. A lot of you are calling from terrestrial radio. Is that still how you get your media? I'd like to know from you. 1-800-684-3110. Do you ever turn on CNN? Do you ever turn on any of these outlets? Maybe you do. Maybe you've moved to podcasts. Maybe you're watching on YouTube. What's your primary source? Give me a call, 1-800-684-3110. 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And while you're there, support the work. Because we are in Know Your Rights Week. Donations are doubled. You need to join us right now. Again, we can't do it without you. We're here because you are here with us as well. 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
11: With SRN News, I'm Keith Peters in Washington. Luigi Mangione is expected to plead guilty as early as Friday in the federal case accusing him of stalking and killing UnitedHealthcare CEO Brian Thompson. A stunning development in a case that rattled business leaders while galvanizing their critics, that according to a person familiar with the matter. The battle over the Kennedy Center's future is escalating. President Trump's allies on the board voted on Thursday to add his name to the building's facade, so it would read the John F. Kennedy Center for the Performing Arts, restored and renovated by President Donald J. Trump. The plaza in front of the building would be named after Trump. On Wall Street, the Dow by 69 points, the NASDAQ rose 214, the S&P 500 advanced 50. More details at srnnews.com.
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12: Tonight, expect partly cloudy skies with a low of 74. Tomorrow will be less humid, with clouds gradually giving way to some sunshine and a high of 88. Tomorrow night will be mainly clear with a low of 71. Looking ahead to Saturday, anticipate mostly sunny conditions with low humidity and a high of 87. Hi, meteorologist Jason Caterina on Philadelphia's AM 990 The Answer and 990theanswer.com.
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10: Welcome to the second half hour of Seculo. 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There's a lot of conversations happening also, and beyond what we've been talking about already, with the recent announcement that Caroline Leavitt will be stepping down. We're going to discuss that coming up, who a replacement should be for the press secretary. It's obviously been a very important job. I'd say a very important job really over the last, I mean, obviously in general, but I'd say in the last 20 years, where really that voice is the voice that you hear almost every day. Now, President Trump has definitely been more active than President Biden was in terms of making speeches, making statements. Of course, he's out there a lot more, but you got to remember during the Biden administration, all we really heard from was the press secretaries. So this job is not unimportant. This job is very, very important, and I think she's done a good job, but wants to spend more time with her family, obviously just having another child. I think that this is a commendable move. I think this is something that a lot of people make this decision, and I understand it, and I appreciate it. Also, I think it needs to be understood that these jobs are typically around this length. Half of an administration, 2 years, that is not uncommon. So this isn't like a feeling like someone being pushed out or whatever. We could probably call up our friend Sean Spicer. Other people have done this. It's a kind of your run, and it's an exhausting job.
4: Well, one thing I think is pretty funny is that in the statement that was put out said that she's going to spend more time with her family. That may be the first time in the history of politics that someone is resigning from a job saying, I need to spend more time with my family, and it's actually true. Yeah. That's normally the catch-all of, like, you got in some hot water, you had a scandal, you really messed up, I'm going to resign to spend more time with my family. She has an infant and went right back to work. You know, like, the fact of the matter is that she did an incredible job. That is a very demanding job, no matter who the president is. I feel like sometimes with you'd think, oh, maybe the press secretary under Trump, because he's so available to the press, is a little bit easier. Not the case. It's just as demanding, if not more so, because the presidency under the President Trump administrations has been so made for TV. Yep. Because he understands that as a medium. He understands the entertainment factor of American politics, like no other president in the history has really ever, maybe Ronald Reagan, because of his time in Hollywood, understood the presentation of being a made-for-TV president. But this is such a fantastic time if you are a watcher of media, a watcher of presidential politics, to be around, because he has picked so many great press secretaries. You think of Kayleigh McEnany, who made a name for herself, now does a great job on Fox. I doubt she'll leave that contract to go back, but it's things like that.
10: Opportunities open up also, right, that are a little bit more stable and a little bit less hostile if you go work for Fox News compared to having to deal with that press corps every day. But yeah, you had Sean Spicer, you had Sarah Huckabee Sanders, you had Kayleigh McEnany, and then obviously, imagine how much I always felt, I didn't agree with them ever, but I always felt for the Biden press secretaries.
4: Right.
10: Because you had, who was he? You had Karine Jean-Pierre, and before that, you had Jen Psaki, right, people who had to put up, both of them, they were like the president. They were the ones that were the face of the entire administration.
4: The worst, too, was when they had to go out with the Biden administration, and they'd say, like, here is the statement we've prepared, how much work they put in, and then, like, another agency would be like, it's wrong.
10: Or immediately, Biden himself.
4: Right, immediately after.
10: Well, he was always just like, I don't know what they're talking about. No one briefed me on that. I feel like that happened so many times. Like, so I always feel for the press secretaries on either side, because they're dealing with a lot, and of course, we're friends with quite a few of them over the years. They put up with a lot. It's a stressful job. Our best to Caroline Leavitt, and we'll see where she goes from here. But I also am curious what that position will look like now heading into the back half. And what could be, by the way, after the midterms, a much more stressful from both sides of the aisle if you don't have the full control by Republicans. What does that look like? We're going to talk about that coming up. Who do you think should be the next press secretary? I see some people throwing out some suggestions in the chat. Let me know. 1-800-684-3110. 1-800-684-3110. Before we wrap up this segment, go to ACLJ.org. We are in the middle of Know Your Rights Week. It's the Impact Match. Be a part of it today. We'll talk about that a little bit more when we get back.
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10: Now let's talk it out. Get on hold. 1-800-684-3110. We're talking about CNN, talking about the new press secretary, potentials, who it looks like. We've got some fun suggestions being thrown out there in the chat, Will.
4: That's right. We got Spencer Pratt for press secretary, which I would love to watch.
10: Why not, man? I think that makes sense. I don't know if it pays enough. I don't know what the job. I mean, the man's pretty successful. He has a good entertainment career, but I do think if you're talking about keeping your name in the press for a couple of years, old Pratt would be a good option. We see a lot of others. Will, you got someone suggested to you, but then you have to leave.
4: Yeah.
10: And then, like, I don't know.
4: Not interested?
10: I mean, if they call.
4: If they call, I'd entertain
10: you
4: it.
10: You take the call.
4: I'll answer.
10: Yeah, if the president calls, you pick up the phone.
4: I don't know. I have a lot of, like, spam blocking, so I may not even get it. It may get blocked.
10: You have that, like, it's screening your call. Who is
4: right.
10: it?
4: Yeah.
10: It's the president.
4: Well, that's what happened to J.D. Vance.
10: And then he missed
4: the call, and when he was calling to say, you're going to be my VP.
10: It's my problem. It's the president. I'd click it and be like, I have a deal for your no-interest mortgage. I'm like, oh, he got me. He got me again.
4: Every time.
10: All right. There are some calls coming in about this CNN potential sale, what it looks like, and also just the current state of mainstream media. Let's go to Dimitro, who's calling in Washington. Go ahead.
25: Hi, gentlemen. Thank you so much for taking my call. I'd like to say thank you, a huge thank you for shining the light on everything that's happening in the country. Unfortunately, you guys are the people I get all the news, pretty much. Because, you know, starting even from 2016, from the first presidential election of Trump, there's been so much lies, negativism perpetrated on American people. It's horrible. I mean, I'm from Ukraine, right? 21 years ago, I immigrated, and I've seen the same tactics playing in Ukraine and Russia, where the media is corrupt, and they're supporting one side, but not the other side. Where they're pushing all the agenda, all the nonsense, all the opposition against one party. And that's what CNN, ABC, MSNBC, MSN, and all those mainstream media, that's what they're doing. And it's scary. Honestly, it's really scary. So I'm very thankful to some who still stick to the truth, such as you guys, such as Fox News. Because honestly, it's scary. Something needs to be done. They need to be sued and they need to be sold so we can trust the media again.
4: Well, and I think that point you raise, even your history, seeing how state media and pushing the state propaganda through the media, how destructive it's been where you immigrated from. And what we have here in the United States, the organizations like CNN, especially over the last 10 years, have gotten to be so close to what that state media style is, where what did we see? Throughout the Russia collusion hoax, it was the intelligence community creating a narrative, then leaking it to their friends at CNN, the Washington Post, New York Times, and then that getting spun up as truth. And then what did the intelligence agencies do? They used the story they leaked that got reported on by these media companies as the basis for them to get warrants. So they created a self-fulfilling prophecy. They weaponized the media against the American people. They weaponized the media against the sitting president of the United States. And what did we even see yesterday? We talked with Secretary Mike Pompeo about the FBI while he was the Secretary of State. Imagine that. While he was a cabinet member, people in the FBI were trying to discredit him, saying he was a vector, a conduit for Russian propaganda. That sounds a lot more like Soviet Union style deep state than it does the Constitutional Republic of the United States of America. That's what's scary. And it's all of these companies. It's not just CNN. That's when I was talking about the media monopoly that exists in our world today. The ideological monopoly is that they joke around and call it Trump derangement syndrome, et cetera, et cetera. But in reality, it was that they are so clinging to the integration between the bureaucracies and the media that they are so afraid that relationship is going to be broken, that they would do anything they could to try and stop it, including all of the lies and slander against people, even like Secretary Pompeo, that they have perpetrated. Why? To hang on to their power. And that's exactly what we're seeing here. So, yeah, I think breaking up CNN, I don't know that Paramount, they would have been putting in all these things, trying to stay independent board. Yeah. I think CNN, like you said, needs to be revived. It needs to be
10: brought back. Yeah, they could have been the ones to do it. But maybe this is the point where you just go, all right, it's not worth it anymore. And you throw it out and say it's not part of the really in the overall package, a very big portion of it, or maybe that's just a threat putting in there. Look, I assume the brand is incredibly valuable. I still believe that the brand has a lot of stake, but again, you don't want to end up being the Blockbuster Video of the news world, which is like, oh, we're all nostalgic for it, but you know, Netflix obviously beat them to the punch a little bit, and look where we stand now. That is where you could easily see CNN kind of ending up, which is the legacy brand that could never find its footing in a modern society. And people who have said, you know, there's obviously other options that have popped up. There's been your News Nations. There's been, OAN. And there's been the more conservative sides, Newsmax, that exist and they thrive and they're doing very well within their very narrow window. And let's just be honest, I don't think they would say that. News Nation may be a little bit broader, but when you have those that are really catered to a far right audience, or you have one that's even further right than you'd say a Fox News. One of the big issues I think a lot of these organizations have had, and I'd put Fox News in there because remember Fox News was part 20th Century Fox, then that split up. You know, they've also gone through that as well, where Fox Media is not the same blanket Disney owns 20th Century Fox at this point now. They just say 20th Century. They removed the Fox brand because Fox ended up meaning Fox News, really. So remember that they had to do the same thing. Disney had to almost disassociate themselves from a news media outlet. So they have ABC. Obviously, they have ABC News. And then you had similar situation where you had MSNBC saying, yo, we're done here. And then they just kept NBC News. I'm sure there's still NBC Nightly News and all of that that runs locally and nationally. But let's get rid of this, at least the openness of how partisan the politics. So I think we should play a clip. And let's remember where MSNBC stands right now as MS Now. They approached on the red carpet Tom Hanks. This was just a few weeks ago that this happened. Remember, this is how you got to think of what the global standing and the concept is. This, I believe, was circling around the Toy Story release of Toy Story 5. I forget exactly what event it was, but this was a reporter from MS Now, a very well-known reporter, making an approach to exactly not a political figure, to Tom Hanks. Let's see what happens.
2: Your family for so long.
3: Storytelling with you.
5: Oh, yeah, thank you. Come on.
2: Doris Kearns Goodwin is here. It's great to see you.
5: What can I do for the 800 people watching
2: Jacob Sobroff. We're live on MS Now.
5: All right, add a zero to it if you need to.
2: I would say millions now that you're on our air.
5: All right.
2: How'd you feel to be here today?
10: I mean, again, already admitting that the audience has dropped to what Tom Hanks jokes around and says, 800. Okay, fine. You want to add a zero to it? 8,000. Remember, if you're talking about national news, you're talking about mainstream cable news. If that's the narrative and that's the joke and it's the joke that you can't even really chuckle at too much, you know that that is honestly where they're at right now, where it used to be millions of people watch, and then hundreds of thousands, and then thousands, and probably tens of thousands at this point, to the point where he makes a joke to honestly make it feel like it's not even worth their time. You don't want that as a brand. That is not where you want to be standing, especially if you are a legacy brand. I would say MSNBC was that legacy brand, but it became associated toxically. Even to those in Hollywood, it became toxic.
4: Even to those that would have been their ideological home.
10: Yeah.
4: Like, that would be the channel that he would have been watching,
10: arguably.
4: Yeah,
10: I don't know much about Tom Hanks's politics.
4: Well, I assume from our chat.
10: Okay.
4: That he's not going to be watching Fox News.
10: No, I don't know if I wouldn't say. He's been one of those characters that's kind of just floated in the mainstream media. I don't really feel like he's that super political, but maybe I'm wrong.
4: He loves typewriters.
10: Well, who doesn't?
4: Well, I mean, like, actively collects them.
10: Yeah.
4: Repairs them.
10: There's that sounds like something we would do.
4: Typewriter shop in Nashville. Yeah. He flies to Nashville to go visit this guy.
10: Yeah. Okay. That's what a real man does. I like that.
4: I like his hobbies.
10: Yeah. And you like that he'll throw a little shade at an MS Now reporter without even thinking about it. Hey, we get back. We're going to take your calls and comments on this. We're also going to take your calls and comments on who could be a good replacement for Caroline Levitt. Phone lines are open. Again, she'll be stepping. When is she stepping down?
4: It's the end of the month.
10: So a couple weeks. Heading into a holiday, you know, she's going to be like, you know what? It's a good way. Who do you think would be a good replacement? There are some, betting odds right now of who could be in the lead. We see some good comments coming in. I want to hear from you who you think would be good. And some of the names on the betting odds. I mean, if that's who gets picked, I don't know. 1-800-684-3110. I don't want to throw any shade against anybody. But she was great in the position. I think she did a terrific job. I think President Trump has picked some really strong ones before. Whether that was the intensity in the heat, Sean Spicer, whether it was the seriousness of Sarah Huckabee Sanders, of course you had Kayleigh McEnany, and then Caroline Levitt. These are all very strong, independent people. I like a lot of them female. I think that'd be a good idea once again. What do you think? 1-800-684-3110. 1-800-684-3110. Have your voice heard on the air as we head into the last segment of the show. This is the time to get on hold. And if you want to support the work that we do here, go to ACLJ.org. 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Right now, in support of Pastor Saul. We'll be right back.
3: We've witnessed monumental legal victories from defending the 14th Amendment and protecting our sacred American right to vote, the overturning of Roe v. Wade, and standing up for the religious liberty of our kids and seniors. But even with the many historic wins we've achieved, the battle is far from over. The attacks on our constitutionally protected rights persist. Countless unborn babies remain in jeopardy. And across the globe, innocent Christians are being targeted and killed across this country and around the world. This fight isn't just the ACLJ's. 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
7: I'm Taylor Riggs, and this is the Fox Business Report.
17: Stocks ending near session highs with the S&P 500 clinching its 27th record close of the year, following softer than expected wholesale inflation data for July and growing confidence that the Fed won't raise interest rates soon. The producer price index was flat from the previous month, and for the year ending in July, the PPI moderated to 4.7%. The data follows the softer than expected consumer price index report for July. And oil prices retreated, easing inflation concerns with West Texas Intermediate crude settling around $81 a barrel. The Dow up 70 points, the Nasdaq higher by 215, S&P 500 up 50. Shares of Workday surged 17% after Reuters reported that private equity firm Silver Lake is in talks to acquire the human resources and financial management software company. That's your Fox Business Report. I'm Hillary Barsky, invested in you.
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10: segment of the day. I want you to be on the air. You can call in. This is kind of last chance to call in. 1-800-684-3110. 1-800-684-3110. Help us finish this show strong. Who do you think should be the new press secretary? What do you think about the current state of CNN? And will you support the work of the ACLJ? Will you support the efforts that we have internationally to support our Christian brothers and sisters all over the world? I encourage you to do that by signing that new petition at ACLJ.org. We're trying to get up 350,000 people signed to take to President Trump and to take to this administration. It's time for Pastor Saul to come home after serving his seven-year prison sentence and now with a cancer diagnosis. It is time for him to get back to his family and have China allow him to return home. That being said, let's go ahead and pop on some of these calls. Bobby. Caller from New York, go ahead.
0: Hi, this is your fellow rascal speaking. First of all, I think it would be great to have Laura Ingraham as press secretary, because not only would she be his press secretary, but I think she'd take him to the woodshed a few times. The other thing I want to mention is I would like to see maybe Sinclair Broadcasting by CNN, and that's all I have to say. Thanks, guys.
10: Hey, Bobby, I'm sure that those conversations are happening by a lot of these big media companies, conglomerates, right now. Now, Sinclair themselves have had some national news. They have national news that runs throughout, and obviously they have say on a lot of the local news coverage because they own a significant amount of that, but they've had issues themselves, and look, I've worked with them directly. They've had issues where they've had to divest of certain things where they've run into some of these same issues that Paramount is running into.
4: Well, and once again, a lot of these antitrust laws, a lot of times where they are
10: more conservative leaning,
4: where they're used these days is against, you know, Google when they're monopolizing too much. But When you think back of what, like, the purpose of them were for, and obviously Teddy Roosevelt was the big trust buster. That was a big portion of his platform of trying to break up monopolies and robber barons. It was from a different era. With the media, it is used very often with these types of mergers of not wanting to own, you know, the airwaves, or if it's talking about even cable in this case versus CBS. The difference is, though, I think a lot of times these antitrust laws that are utilized by states that have an ideological difference, they're weaponizing it for political purposes. It also is putting so much emphasis on such a dated form of information getting. Like the fact that the CNN is kind of could be the fulcrum that really decides whether or not this merger goes forward or not. Is almost laughable,
10: yeah,
4: because of how little and how much their influence has degraded shrunk, yeah, over the last 10 years, not just because of their ideological bent, but really because of how people consume
10: new media. And what's interesting, Will, is that you brought up Teddy Roosevelt and said that he was the guy who was trying to break up the monopolies. And when I think of the Monopoly Man,
4: uh-huh,
10: I think of Teddy Roosevelt going to a wedding. Like, I feel like that's like it's formal Teddy Roosevelt.
4: No, but he did that like out in the streets too. He wore the top hat.
10: He was
4: monocle top hat fancy.
10: Yeah, I guess I think of Teddy Roosevelt. My initial thoughts is like the wilderness man.
4: Sure, right.
10: Yeah, like
4: or the
10: national parks.
4: Rough Riders. Yeah. Yeah.
10: So I was more thinking of fancy Teddy.
4: Yeah.
10: Monopoly Man. Was he the inspiration for the Nop? Did he wear a monocle? I feel like he did.
4: He didn't have monocle.
10: Neither does the Monopoly Man. That's a Mandela effect.
4: Is it really?
10: Yeah, let's go to Kurt.
4: He had two glasses, but no ear things. What do you call those?
10: Oh.
4: And just sat on his nose.
10: He had the reverse Ben Franklin. Let's go to Kurt in California. Go ahead, Kurt.
1: Hello.
10: Hello. You're on the air.
1: Yeah. Hi. Regarding the White House press secretary, I'd go for Natalie Winters.
10: Okay.
1: She's been a contributor on War Room. She's a White House currently a correspondent.
10: Okay.
1: Since 2025, and she's probably the most impressive person I've seen as far as a contributor, because she is full of facts. She backs up what she says with facts. It's just not hearsay or her opinion. She's very expressive and just good personality.
10: We see a lot of names being thrown out. I'll be honest, I'm not familiar with Natalie Winters very much, so other than maybe in name only. But we're seeing a lot of those suggestions coming in with people like that who you are familiar with. And look, you're familiar with them, Kurt. I think this is interesting because you're watching on Pluto TV. Maybe you're watching us on the Salem News Channel. What's interesting is that you probably are watching other content on fast channels, on different ways people are getting media, not your traditional media. You're getting it from sort of a streaming platform, a free platform, like a free live platform, like you're probably watching on Pluto. So maybe you're flipping over and watching one of those shows on one of those other networks. And we have seen the rise in that, by the way, where a lot of new or a lot of the old traditional media has gone away. Things like the Salem News Channel, we can say confidently because we hear your calls. We see them come in. People do watch this kind of new way to get media. And I know you do, Will, also have some of the odds.
4: Well, in that, once again, when Kurt brings up someone like that, that would be very, very Trump, right? To bring new voices in that are from new media, new ways, not just the establishment, the old guard. But, you know, Kalshi, the prediction markets that everyone likes to look at, they have Scott Jennings currently as the lead for the next secretary. There's only three that have markets. No, take that back. There's a lot more than three. But the top three are Scott Jennings, Anna Kelly, and Alina Haba, which that Alina was obviously his one of his private attorneys, was in the Justice Department briefly. Anna Kelly is the principal deputy press secretary. A lot of you have probably seen her on interviews, Fox News, or even in press briefings as a fill-in. But she is very impressive in her own right and knows the apparatus within the press office.
10: Scott Jennings obviously knows this. Having to deal with hostility at CNN himself.
4: Right. The hilarity, if he leaves CNN, if he jumps ship before the sale.
10: Well, he's on the Salem News.
4: He is as well. Yeah. I'm saying, you know, that's where his real.
10: Is he still on CNN?
4: Rise. He's still on that panel, still having fun with the folks over at CNN.
10: I just see some open air time on the Salem News Channel if he leaves. So you know what?
4: 2 hours.
10: Yeah. Mornings and evenings.
4: Right.
10: You never know where we're going to end up. All right. So just Salem execs that are watching right now, if there's some open air time. Will and I got some wild ideas.
4: Real wild.
10: Yeah. We've been waiting for this moment, okay? You have no idea what's going to be in that 11 o'clock hour.
4: Because we've tried that before.
10: Yeah, PM. Yeah. That goes. All right. Listen, we only got a minute and 47 seconds left on the show today. I appreciate everyone who called in, who engaged with us. I think there is some really important things we got to chat about before we wrap up. I know we're having some fun here in the last segment. It's Know Your Rights Week. It is during our Impact Drive. It is almost over. Impact Match, excuse me. 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At ACLJ.org, we have a petition on right now. You heard CC. If you didn't, you can rewind when the show is over and go back and listen. It is about freeing Pastor Saw, who, again, was an imprisoned pastor in China. He has served his sentence. He is free in China, but cannot return home to America. He's a U.S. permanent resident. He's got a family here. He has a new grandchild he can't meet. He's battling stage 4 cancer right now. All we are asking is for him to be allowed to come home to see his family, potentially for the last time, and to meet his grandchild before it is too late. So pray for him. Pray for that family. Go to aclj.org. You can sign that petition right now. It's an absolutely free way to do it. And of course, if you can't support the work, it's a great time to do it during our Impact Match. Think about it. Pray about it. 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
9: News this hour from Town Hall. I'm Keith Peters in Washington. A different aircraft carrier heads toward the Mideast after reports of issues on the USS Abraham Lincoln.
11: The Navy says the USS George Washington aircraft carrier is leaving Vietnam and heading toward the Middle East amid reports of mental health and supply issues aboard the USS Abraham Lincoln. The Lincoln's one of two U.S. carriers in the Middle East. It set a record for uninterrupted time at sea during its deployment in support of the Iran war. CNN, the Military Times, and other outlets have reported more than one sailor has attempted to jump overboard, and families of service members conveyed complaints of low morale and supply issues. The Navy acknowledges the war has disrupted access to traditional supply hubs in the region and says that led to shortages, which are now being addressed by leadership. Several Democratic lawmakers are calling for greater transparency. I'm Jennifer King.
9: Michael Brennan with the National Hurricane Center says they are issuing advisories on Tropical Storm Lala as it heads toward Oahu.
12: The forecast track has not really changed too much. We're expecting Lala to move generally west-northwestward over the next several days, bringing the center of the storm near or over the Big Island of Hawaii during the day on Saturday. We have now issued a hurricane watch for the Big Island. That means hurricane conditions are possible there within the next 48 hours.
9: The battle over the Kennedy Center's future is escalating. President Donald Trump's allies on the board voted on Thursday to add his name to the building's facade so it would read the John F. Kennedy Center for the Performing Arts, restored and renovated by President Donald J. Trump. The plaza in front of the building would also be named after Trump. A federal judge had ruled in May that Trump's name was added illegally to the building. On Wall Street, the Dow by 69 points.

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4: A federal judge in Miami is scheduled to hear arguments over whether the Tate brothers should remain in custody. We hear more on the story from correspondent Donna Warder reporting.
5: Social media influencers Andrew and Tristan Tate are being held in a federal detention center in Miami as they fight extradition to the United Kingdom, where they're accused of sex trafficking. They were arrested July 18th. A federal judge in Miami will hear arguments Thursday over whether the Tates should remain in custody as they fight extradition. The Tates have denied any wrongdoing, and their attorneys argue their client's high profile makes it nearly impossible for them to flee. Prosecutors say the serious pending charges in the UK, along with allegations in Romania, present a clear public safety concern. I'm Donna Warder.
4: News and analysis always available over townhall.com. From Washington, I'm Keith Peters. The law firms being asked to represent migrant children are making news.
6: Migrant children detained after entering the U.S. without their parents are usually entrusted to federal government care. And Congress has created various legal protections for them, including a 2008 law requiring the government to provide legal representation in deportation proceedings. Now, one law firm tapped to receive a $150 million federal contract has dropped out, while another firm, One Rescue, has been awarded a contract worth up to $244 million. Its founder resigned in 2023 amid allegations of misconduct. I'm Ben Thomas.
4: Authorities are searching for a trio of modern tomb raiders they say has stolen family heirlooms and other valuables from cemeteries in at least nine states. Florida officials said the suspects are a mother and daughter and the daughter's boyfriend. More at townhall.com.
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8: Tonight, expect partly cloudy skies with a low of 74. Tomorrow will be less humid, with clouds gradually giving way to some sunshine and a high of 88. Tomorrow night will be mainly clear with a low of 71. Looking ahead to Saturday, anticipate mostly sunny conditions with low humidity and a high of 87. I'm meteorologist Jason Caterina on Philadelphia's AM 990, The Answer and 990theanswer.com.
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11: 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I am Larry Elder, Salem News Channel. 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Do we have a show for you today? In the third hour, we're going to interview the producer of the film Reagan. Remember the film? He's interviewed John Hinckley Jr., the man who attempted to assassinate Reagan. What did Hinckley have to say? More good news about the economy. Hassan Piker says, wait for it, Democrats had start better defending him. That's right. He says, you guys don't defend me, they'll use me against you, so you better start defending me. Hillary Clinton repeats the lie that Donald Trump said, inject bleach to combat COVID. CNN quickly implies race was behind.

0: A black woman found hanging from a tree in Mississippi. But later, a person of interest with whom she had a son was arrested. Oops. A Texas high school teacher who teaches seniors literally broke down in front of his class when he realized the black and brown seniors he was teaching, and he said were going to go on to college, could neither read nor write. Polls predicted that Abdul El-Sayed in the Michigan Senate race would win the primary by double digits. He won by 1 point, and predicted that Francesca Hong would win the Wisconsin Democratic gubernatorial primary by double digits. She lost. What's going on with these polls? All of this and more, 888-971-SAGE, 888-971-7243. Let's start with the economy. This is a headline in CNBC. S&P closes at new record high. Cooler than expected inflation data and falling oil prices. S&P closes at new record high, buoyed by cooler than expected inflation data and falling oil prices. But Donald Trump has taken a mallet to the economy. Things are unaffordable because of Donald Trump. How many times do we have to talk about the fact that oil prices are lower than they were under Biden? And lower than they were under the highest point adjusted for inflation under Barack Obama. How many times do we have to? But I want to start with this. I've told you, when I see these people like the late Jesse Jackson, Al Sharpton, the civil rights lawyer Ben Crump, jumping all over something they perceive to be racist. Oftentimes it's bogus. The 4 or 5 months during the BLM George Floyd riots, where there were 2,000 officers injured, 25 people killed, billions of dollars in property damage. Why? Because of the death of George Floyd, when there was zero evidence that his death, however you perceive it, had anything whatever to do with race. Meanwhile, you've got 13 public high schools in Baltimore. We've discussed this. 0% of the kids can do math at grade level. Zero. Over 50 public schools in Illinois, most of them in the south and west side of Chicago. 0% of the kids can read and do math at grade level. Nationwide, according to the so-called National Report Card, 85% of black eighth graders, these are 13-year-old kids, are neither reading nor math proficient. Where is the quote-unquote civil rights community on this? Which brings us to this Texas high school teacher. His name is Darius Williams. Teaches for the Houston Independent School District's Wheatley High School, public school. This is his second day of school. He's a senior teacher. He gave his class full of students 2 paragraphs to read and asked them to complete another sentence he had practically filled out for him. All they needed to do was come up with, I think it was 4 words. And they couldn't do it. So, during his break, he took to social media and he posted the following, number 62.
1: So I am on my lunch break. It is, I don't know, 11:30 or something like that. And I just finished a 3-hour class. We have what's called block, and block is where first and second periods are combined for subjects that need it. And so, I literally broke down in the middle of class because I'm teaching seniors. These kids are leaving high school and going to college, hopefully, after they finish. We had 2 paragraphs to read. one sentence complete to write. I gave them the sentence stamps. I basically completed the sentence for them in the model. These are 17 and 18-year-old kids, and they couldn't fill in four words. Four words. I gave them the scenario. We annotated together. I gave them the answers before we even had the problem. And they couldn't do it. I don't know. I simply don't know where the problem is. This is only day two. And I have seniors who simply cannot read and seniors who cannot write. They cannot write. They can reason. They have the ability to defend their reasoning if it's talking to their homeboy, but applying that to a written text, two paragraphs, and they couldn't do it. Our young black men, our young brown men, our young black girls, and our young brown girls
0: Now, get this. According to the New York Post, he faced backlash. Critics called out his teacher qualifications, questioned whether or not he was able to speak with authority about his students' literacy troubles. He pulled out his second bachelor degree earned from Berklee College of Music back in April. Said he was enrolled in a master's program at American College of Education, listed a number of certifications he holds, including with the state of Texas and the Texas Education Agency. He said, I have all my certifications lined up, he said in a follow-up video. And he said this, and I'm quoting him, for those of you who may have an issue or problem with me teaching young adults, take the charge. You do it. You get certified and walk into these high schools. You get a classroom. You stand in front of 22 kids each period and let me see how well you do. End of quote. Meanwhile, it's been recently revealed that a majority of New York City students between third and fifth grades failed their English language arts tests last school year. And according to the State Department of Education, 57% of third graders, 52% of fourth graders, and 57% of fifth graders all got failing marks on their tests in the 2025-2026 academic calendar. That's third graders, fifth graders. Just 48% of the student and testing grades 4th through 8th rated proficient in English language. That is a decline of 5% from the previous year, according to the State Department of Education. Meanwhile, people are worried about their jobs being displaced by AI, and you can't read, you can't write, you're not math or English language proficient. 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
4: In 1783, the Revolutionary War was nearly over, but America's future remained uncertain. Officers in the Continental Army were angry. Congress had failed to provide promised pay, and some considered using the Army's power to force the government's hand. George Washington understood their frustration, but he also knew the liberty they had fought to win could be destroyed by the very army that secured it. Washington confronted his officers and urged them to choose honor, patience, and loyalty to the Republic over rebellion. He could have used their anger to increase his own power. Instead, he used his influence to restrain it. Power asks what it can take. Character asks what duty requires. Washington's lesson still stands. Freedom survives when leaders place principle above ambition and remain faithful to God, country, and the people they serve.
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6: With the Wall Street Business Report, I'm Bob Agnew. Wholesale inflation cooled last month, offering a narrow but meaningful signal that consumer prices may begin to ease sometime soon.
7: The Labor Department's Producer Price Index, which measures inflation before it reaches shoppers, rose 4.7% in July compared with a year ago. That's down from the 5.5% increase reported in June. On a month-to-month basis, wholesale prices were flat in July after a slight decline of 0.1% the previous month. Core trends also moderated. Excluding volatile food and energy costs, the core producer price measure climbed 4.2% over the year, easing from 4.7% in June. Bernie Bennett, Washington.
6: Some Americans getting tariff money back. FedEx and UPS say they're passing along refunds after a Supreme Court ruling struck down the tariffs imposed by President Trump and ordered the government to return the money. On Wall Street at the close, the Dow was up 65 points. For the Wall Street Business Report, I'm Bob Agnew.
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0: 888-971-SAGE, 888-971-7243. I am Larry Elder, Salem News Channel. We're talking about this Texas high school teacher of seniors. Broke down when after 2 days he realized that his seniors, black and brown kids, could neither read nor write. Forget about grade level, could neither read nor write. 3-hour class gave them 2 paragraphs to read and asked them to complete another sentence that he'd practically filled out for them. All they needed to do was fill in 4 words and couldn't do it. Chris is in L.A. Chris, you're on the Larry Elder Show. Thank you so much for calling.
9: Hey, Larry. Thanks. Yeah, I went to Unified L.A. School District, graduating class of 78 from Venice High School. I attended Mark Twain, and I attended Venice High. They graduated and passed me, but I could not read and write. The only job I can get was at Santa Monica Hospital as a dishwasher. because I could not fill out an application or take a test. I've taken tests for other jobs that my friends went to. They passed, I failed.
0: Chris, why were you promoted the whole time you were in school?
9: That just seems, you know, it's funny. That just seemed to be the track of the school. I was always in junior high, the remedial classes. I had the same kids. They all had disadvantages and struggling. And I just realized I was in the same class, the no-brainer class. And another thing, too, I noticed the teachers were fearful of teaching because some of the kids I ran with from Venice, you know, we're talking the Crips and gang members, like my, I ran with gang members. The teacher had no control of the class.
0: Chris, did you later learn to read and write?
9: Yes, sir. I stopped feeling sorry for myself and playing the victim card. So I went to San Juan College for 3 years in the evening, and I took the basic English classes and basic math classes, and I got to algebra, and I got to English level one. But my first class in English was taking classes with other kids from other countries who spoke Spanish.
0: Wow. And so you kept getting promoted all the way through. You graduate, you have a diploma, but you couldn't read, you couldn't write.
9: No, I could not read or write effectively. I couldn't fill application on. I couldn't pass an exam. And once I completed my courses at SMC, I started taking the LAPD exams and also fire exams, and I actually started passing the exams. I was able to fill the applications out. So that was my test to see if I improved myself. And I also did pretty good in the interviews. I was able to communicate like I'm speaking to you, because before I couldn't articulate. I was embarrassed to talk because I didn't have a big vocabulary.
0: What do you do now?
9: Well, the good news is, after that, I took a test for Santa Monica Water. I got hired at age 25, and I became a public works employee for the water company. Meter tech 1 year, or meter reader 1 year, meter tech for 10 years. Then I became a public works inspector with the badge. And the reason why, because I went 4 years to L.A. Trade Tech, took all my water courses, and I got state certified and a public health license and backflow. And that advanced me to make better money.
0: Hmm. Now, Chris, the whole time you were in middle school, high school, you knew you couldn't read or write.
9: Yes, sir.
0: And it didn't bother you.
9: And the teachers, I just kind of accepted because I wanted to fit in.
0: When you said you wanted to fit in, are you saying that had you learned to read and write, that would have been perceived as being elitist, that you were trying to be better than somebody else?
9: Well, I kind of, you know, I flocked to a certain group of the other Chicanos, and I guess we all just kind of seemed the same, listen to certain music, talk, and hang out and party. But we didn't improve ourselves. And really, after high school, that became a death sentence for a lot of us because they didn't do well and they got in trouble.
0: Well, that was my next question. What happened to your friends? What happened to the people that you were in school with? What happened to them?
9: Well, the tragic thing, I had two good friends. One's Sagato, last name. The other one's Oseguera. They were killed in 1977, and I worked better at my classes, but I still wasn't capable when I finished school to take an exam or fill an application out. And my mom tried her best to get me some tutoring and stuff, but it didn't help. I didn't learn any better to be at a college level or ninth grade level education.
0: Mm-hmm. Chris, may I ask about your father? Was he involved?
9: My father was an alcoholic, so he was still in our lives, but he was really not there. He struggled and couldn't hold a job. But I had a great mother who actually worked, you know, probably plus 40 hours just to take care of us and pay for a home and provide for three kids. So she's a great mother, worked very hard, but she wasn't home a lot because she was working a lot.
0: Right.
9: So we had to take care of ourselves.
0: What happened to your two siblings?
9: Oh, my siblings are. Oh, my brother's doing good. He's a good at education. He did better than I did. And so are my sister. So my brother's doing great. He has a good career as a manager in the market. My sister struggles. It affected her. So she's actually literally homeless.
0: Chris, if somebody's listening to us who had kind of the same attitude about education that you did, what do you want to say to him and her?
9: Well, that's a good question. I had a friend who works for the courts of the county with youth at risk or something, and I went to go speak to a group of kids at a home in L.A., and when I spoke to them, I realized the most important thing is stay in school, get a good education, and, you know, so you can get a good job and compete, because, you know, I made really good money now, and I have a job as a plumber for the city of L.A., and the only reason I got that is because

0: because I got my journeyman card and I took the test and exam and I competed and I got the job. But you had to be able to communicate.
1: Well, Chris, thank you so much for calling and for sharing your story. We really do appreciate it. What did the mayor of L.A. say? You can't compete if you don't have teeth. You can't succeed if you don't have teeth. What if you can't read? What if you can't write? LAUSD, Los Angeles Unified School District. Everybody I know who lives in the city, everybody who has a kid beyond elementary school, has their kid in a private school, parochial school. Everybody. Because they all have resources. The ones who don't leave their kids have no resources. I remember during the first time the future mayor of L.A., Antonio Villaraigosa, ran. This is during the debate. Mr. McConnell, see if we can find this. I know we have it somewhere. During the first debate, he was asked, why is it you don't have your own kids in the Los Angeles Unified School District? After all, your wife is a school teacher in the district. And he said, I'm not going to sacrifice my child by putting my child in the Unified School District. I'm not going to sacrifice my child by keeping my child in the LA Unified School District. Now, the district pretty much has choice, but you have to know what you're doing. You have to be able to figure out the Byzantine way to get your kid into a better school, but at least it's possible. And they're spending more money, K through 12, here in the state of California than they've ever spent before, because by law, the percentage of money for the school district is pegged to the budget of the state. And the budget of the state gets bigger and bigger and bigger, so more and more money is being spent. And we're getting absolutely lousy results. But if you don't have somebody to make sure that you've done your homework, gone to bed on time, and have been fed and clothed, it's difficult no matter the system. I'm Larry Elder.

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1: With SRN News, I'm Keith Peters in Washington. The Pacific-based aircraft carrier USS George Washington has begun heading toward the Middle East as reports have emerged of mental health and supply issues aboard the long-deployed USS Abraham Lincoln. The Lincoln has been supporting the U.S. war against Iran, and its deployment has included a record-setting uninterrupted time at sea of more than 240 days. Luigi Mangione is expected to plead guilty as early as Friday in the federal case accusing him of stalking and killing UnitedHealthcare CEO Brian Thompson, a stunning development in a case that has rattled business leaders while galvanizing their critics. On Wall Street, the Dow by 69 points, the NASDAQ rose 214, the S&P advanced 50. More details at srnnews.com.
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2: Tonight, expect partly cloudy skies with a low of 74. Tomorrow will be less humid with clouds gradually giving way to some sunshine and a high of 88. Tomorrow night will be mainly clear with a low of 71. Looking ahead to Saturday, anticipate mostly sunny conditions with low humidity and a high of 87. I'm meteorologist Jason Caterina on Philadelphia's AM 990, The Answer and 990theanswer.com.
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1: 888-971-SAGE, 888-971-7243. I am Larry Elder. We are a Salem News Channel. I mentioned earlier during the mayoral debate when a man named Antonio Villaraigosa was running. He didn't win this time. He ran again and then got elected twice. He was asked a question about why he didn't have his own kids in the public school system here in Los Angeles. Here's what happened.
2: Mr. Villaraigosa, although the mayor has no direct control over public education, much of the last few years have been spent by the mayor and others talking about the saving of public education in Los Angeles. Your wife is a public school teacher in Montebello, and your children are in private school. If you were elected, would you put your children into the Los Angeles public schools?
3: My wife is a teacher. She's been a teacher for 18 years. I've said to her that I promise that I'm going to make fixing up our schools my number one priority, that I'm going to audit this school district, that I'm going to spearhead an effort to work with the school district to build the 100 new schools that we need. In answer to your question, I'm doing like every parent does. I'm going to put my kids in the best school I can. My kids were in a neighborhood public school until just this year. We've decided to put them in a Catholic school. We've done that because we want our kids to have the best education they can. If I can get that education in a public school, I'll do it. But I won't sacrifice my children any more than I could ask you to do the same.
1: I won't sacrifice my children any more than I would ask you to do the same. Let me play this again. This is Darius Williams. Teaches seniors in Houston. And after his second day in class, this is what happened. Let's play it again. Number 62.
4: So I am on my lunch break. It is, I don't know, 11:30 or something like that. And I just finished a 3-hour class. We have what's called block, and block is where first and second periods are combined for subjects they needed. And so I literally broke down in the middle of class because I'm teaching seniors. These kids are leaving high school and going to college, hopefully, after they finish. We had 2 paragraphs to read. 1 sentence complete to write. I gave them the sentence stems. I basically completed the sentence for them in the mind. These are 17 and 18-year-old kids, and they couldn't fill in 4 words. 4 words. I gave them the scenario. We annotated together. I gave them the answers before we even had the problem. And they couldn't do it. I don't know. I simply don't know where the problem is. This is only day 2. And I have seniors who simply cannot read and seniors who cannot write. They cannot write. They can reason. They have the ability to defend their reasoning if it's talking to their homeboy. But applying that to a written text, 2 paragraphs, and they couldn't do it. Our young black men, our young brown men, our young black girls, and our young brown girls oh God.
1: I have a question. Why does it take somebody like this man to call this out? How many public school teachers all around the country are witnessing the same thing and have said nothing? I've told you about a study that finds Philadelphia public school teachers with school-age kids, 49% of them have their own kids in private schools, as opposed to 10% of families nationwide. Only 6% of black families do. 49% of Philadelphia public school teachers with school-age kids put their own kids in private school. What does that tell you? How many teachers are experiencing the same thing that Mr. Williams has and haven't said a word about it? Antonio Villaraigosa used the word sacrifice to describe what he would be doing if he put a kid in the public school system in Los Angeles. I would not sacrifice my children any more than I would ask you to do the same thing. But the Democrats are always talking about systemic racism. Jasmine Crockett, racism. Joy Reid, who went to Harvard, racism. Have you said anything at all about this? Have you said anything at all about this systemic inability to teach black and brown kids to be reading and math proficient? Now, I'm not laying it all in the school system. As I said before, if there's no emphasis on education in the house, it's awfully difficult. But for crying out loud, if you do care and you're surrounded by a bunch of people who don't,
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1: I'm Liz Claman, and this is the Fox Business Report.
2: The major averages ending higher, with the S&P 500 clinching its 27th record close of the year, following softer-than-expected wholesale inflation data for July and growing confidence that the Fed won't raise interest rates soon. The producer price index was flat from the previous month. After a decline in June for the year ending in July, the PPI moderated to 4.7%. The Magnificent Seven big-cap tech stocks were mostly higher, and shares of Workday surged 17% after Reuters reported that private equity firm Silver Lake is in talks to acquire the human resources and financial management software company. The Dow winners, Goldman Sachs, Salesforce, and Visa. The Dow decliners, Cisco, United Health Group, and McDonald's. The Dow up 70 points, the Nasdaq higher by 215, S&P 500 up 50. That's your Fox Business Report. I'm Hillary Barsky, invested in you.
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6: 888-971-SAGE, 888-971-7243. I'm Larry Elder. Salem News Channel. 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Sharon is in Temple City, California. Sharon, you're on the Larry Elder Show. Thank you so much for calling.
7: Hi. I just want to say I went to school. I love your voice, first of all.
6: Thank you.
7: That's important to me. Okay. And the other thing is I went to 61st Street School in Los Angeles. My address was 5915 South Olive Street. And I got straight A's up until fourth grade. And then I went to Arcadia School at fifth and sixth grade, where my parents didn't know any difference. So when I got there, they were already into fractions. They knew their vowels, and they also knew every capital of every state. So my dad stayed up, and like patience of God, but he would work with me at the fractions. And to this day, I still don't get fractions. So I struggled all the way through school because they were so ahead of me. And they had no idea that the LA school was so poor. That's my story.
6: Yeah. Sharon, I have a similar story. I went to Crenshaw High School, and I was making A's in Spanish and A's in physiology. And then they had a program mm-hmm. called APEC, which stood for Area Program Enrichment Exchange, where you were bused to another school that had courses that yours didn't. So I was bused to Fairfax. At the time, Fairfax was virtually 100% Jewish. I know that because during Yom Kippur, you could come to school or not. And only I came and a black janitor came. Outside of that, all these other kids were out because of Yom Kippur. And they were fluent in Spanish. Not just, you know, halting like we were, and the teacher would not teach in English at all. So if you didn't understand it, you just you're just out of luck. So you had to learn how to speak Spanish fluently, and they all spoke fluently. I was stunned, and I went from making A's to making D's, and finally at the end of the semester, I pulled it up. But these kids were just, the expectation level was so much higher, the teachers were far more demanding, the parents were far more demanding, and as a result, they produced kids that were far, far, far ahead of the kids that I went to school with. Wasn't even close.
7: I know. That's, my dad was very, very patient. My mom was patient, and they worked with me. But fractions, to this day, I know a little bit more, but my vowels, I never learned. And so reading is very complicated for me, so I make up my own words.
6: Well, Sharon, at least you know. What about your own children?
7: They went to Arcadia High School. They went to Dana Junior High. They're very well educated.
6: Mm-hmm. Mm-hmm.
7: And they knew about your story. Yes. It is kind of embarrassing because when I go up to Mammoth with my friend Chris, I'll say a name of a street, and she says, "That's not right," and then she'll tell me what it is.
6: Right.
7: So. It's just the way it is. But I know how to read well, so that's good.
6: Well, Sharon, thank you very much for that. You know, it's just... I have friends who are complaining about this and complaining about that and about race. And I talk about the most important thing. In order to succeed, you must at least finish high school and make sure your diploma means that you can read and do math at grade level. Get a job. Keep the job. Don't quit that job until you have another one or until you decide to start your own business. Don't have a child before the age of 20 and get married before you have that child. And avoid the criminal justice system. Don't commit crimes. You follow those rules, and you can escape poverty. You don't, there's a good chance you won't. And I talk to a lot of young inner city kids, and I talk to them about comparing academics to sports. How many of you play basketball? Hands go up. Do you practice your free throws? Oh, yeah, hands go up. Do you practice your math? Do you practice your science? Do you practice your reading? So you understand there's a relationship between how often you practice shooting your jump shot, how often you practice shooting a free throw, and how good you get at a jump shot or at a free throw. You realize there's a relationship between the two. But you don't seem to understand the relationship between doing homework, getting decent grades, and being able to compete in society during a digital age where AI could displace a lot of jobs. You see the connection? Some of them are on teams. I said, "Your coaches yell at you?" "Oh, yeah." "Scream at you?" "Oh, yeah." Can you imagine a math teacher or a science teacher screaming at a kid? Are you kidding me? But you're perfectly okay to have a teacher yell and scream at you for not doing what you need to do in order to be a better basketball player. But you wouldn't tolerate an English teacher or a science teacher or a math teacher doing the same thing. We got a problem here. Low expectations. 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
12: In the Field of Dreams game, the Phillies have an early 2-0 lead over the Twins, top of the first. Kyle Schwarber hit his 36th home run of the season. A little bit earlier today, Caleb Durbin hit a grand slam to help the Red Sox snap a 5-game losing streak, defeating the Blue Jays 7-0. The Tigers shut out the Guardians 3-0. The Mariners snapped a 6-game losing streak, shutting out the Yankees 1-0. And the Reds edged the White Sox 9-8. Reds got some rough news as All-Star Hunter Green underwent his second Tommy John surgery and will miss the entire 2027 season. According to NFL insider Jordan Schultz, the Seahawks are expected to sign former Lions cornerback Terrion Arnold. Arnold had visited with the Texans, Saints, and Giants. He's also close friends with Seahawks quarterback Jalen Milroe. The Cardinals are on the road in Vegas and have ruled out Carson Beck due to a rib injury. They take on the Raiders at 8 p.m. Eastern time. Right now, the Bengals shutting out the Lions 3-0 early in the second quarter.
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6: 888-971-SAGE, 888-971-7243. I am Larry Elder. We are Salem News Channel. So many people are calling about this high school teacher who was crying because his seniors could neither read nor write. We're going to stay with this topic, so I want all the callers to remain on the line. Neil and Nellie and Paula and Sarah, Renee, Jenny, remain on the line. 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Jenny is in Sacramento. Jenny, you're on the Larry Elder Show. Thank you so much for calling. I appreciate it.
13: Hi, Mr. Elder. It's a pleasure to speak to you, sir.
6: My pleasure.
13: I was calling in as a public school teacher in Sacramento, California, a school teacher of 30 years now. And with regard to why are teachers not speaking up, I can speak for myself, sir. And that is that our hands are tied within administrative restrictions. In other words, we don't have the ability to hold students accountable with regard to discipline. We're not allowed to send students out or suspend or have consequences. Parents push back on detention, and therefore behaviors in classrooms disrupt instruction. We cannot teach what we need to teach. We cannot hold high expectations in that regard. And additionally, academic expectations have been lowered in grade inflation, which I know is now hitting universities at this point. Mm-hmm. In other words, you cannot give zeros for not doing work. You cannot hold kids accountable to make them do the work. And so kids are being moved on through the system because many years ago, we already did away with not holding kids back if they cannot accomplish certain academic tasks and skill sets. So that's my piece with regard to what's happening.
6: Jenny, that must be enormously frustrating for you.
13: Absolutely, sir. I'm going to be retiring soon, but I can tell you a lot's changed over the last 30 years, and it's sad. I mean, from my perspective, I feel badly because if we did hold students accountable, they would leave with skill sets and knowledge that they're required to have to go on and be able to achieve great things. High school graduation, university achievement, professional accomplishments, et cetera. But within the system, we're being prevented from holding those expectations.
6: Wow.
13: In private schools, they don't have those limitations. And so that's why in a private school, you can say, hey, look, we're going to hold you accountable. We're going to make you do the work. We're going to have expectations. And race plays into it as well, because if a student is of a certain ethnicity, well, the percentage of suspensions are too high. The percentage of sending
6: Jenny, I'm going to talk about that on the top of the hour, what you just now said about suspensions and race. Thank you very much for calling, Jenny. I really appreciate it. I'm Larry Elder.
14: This is Seth Leibson for townhall.com. Representative Alexandria Ocasio-Cortez recently told a credulous Jonathan Carl of ABC that woke 1.0 was crazy when asked about certain Democratic Socialists of America's candidates' positions from the recent past. She then went on to state, quote, during COVID, there was a huge opening over the Overton window. We were shut down. I think that during lockdown, rhetoric in that time is not rhetoric that we would use today, close quote. It didn't occur to Carl to ask what COVID had to do with nostrums, like abolishing the police, men could be women, Thanksgiving should be canceled, riots if from the left were peaceful. Of course, the answer is nothing. And if woke 1.0 is now passé, why? And is it better than woke 2.0, which now includes defending and marching for terrorist organizations, including the day after they slaughtered hundreds of innocents, including dozens of Americans? AOC is a member of the DSA. Their party has a number of Marxist caucuses today. If woke 1.0 is outdated, beware woke 2.0. It's better labeled Marxist Islamism.
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15: News this hour from Town Hall. I'm Keith Peters in Washington. Authorities are surveying the damage from a powerful storm that swept across Illinois, Indiana, and Ohio that killed at least two people. At a news conference in Cambridge City, which saw some of the worst flooding from recent storms, Indiana Governor Mike Braun says he's issuing a statewide emergency declaration.
16: It is one of the biggest weather events we've had in Indiana, mostly due to the number of counties that it's impacted. Up in the northwest, 99-mile-an-hour winds in Gary, Indiana, Lake County, Porter, and LaPorte. It dropped a lot of rain and wind on the way down, but this part of the state, three or four counties got definitely hit the worst when it comes to rain and flood damage.
15: Flash flooding remained a concern, particularly in areas that had already seen significant rain. President Trump's allies attempt to return his name to the Kennedy Center.
17: The handpicked board of the Kennedy Center has voted to move forward with a two-year closure to allow for renovation work called for by President Trump.
18: And we're going to have something that when it opens, it's going to be brand new, beautiful.
17: The board is also naming in the plaza in front after Trump and putting his name back on the facade. The new inscription would read, the John F. Kennedy Center for the Performing Arts, restored and renovated by President Donald Trump. It's not yet clear if that would run afoul of a May court order by a U.S. district judge who blocked the closure informed and said Trump's name had been added illegally. Ohio Congresswoman Joyce Beatty, who filed the lawsuit opposing the changes, called the latest development a transparent effort to circumvent the court's ruling. Jennifer King, Washington.
15: On Wall Street, the Dow Jones Industrial average up by 69 points. The NASDAQ rose 214, with the S&P 500 advancing by 50 points. Oil near $81 a barrel. More at townhall.com.
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